0: Delivers, and the pitch is fouled right off the shin pad of Alex Jackson, 0-1. 1 hour, 7 minutes. Official delay of 1 hour and 7 minutes. 107, the official number on the delay. Now, we don't have an official delay on the umpire delay. Now, that ball went off the front foot of McGonigal and skipped back and caught Jackson in the upper chest.
1: 6:47 was first pitch.
0: So 7 minute delay there. Now another delay to allow McGonigal's leg to get some feeling back in it. No balls and a strike. He's grimacing. Tough guy. He's from Philly. And proud of it. And boy, he is really wincing there in the box, Kevin McGonigal. Wears number 7 on the old English D uniform. White, classic Tiger home script. Jackson sets up away. Scoreless baseball, bottom one. Pitch on the way. And it's checked through. Did he go? No, says the third base umpire, Lance Barksdale. 1-1. It was a smallish crowd to start. It almost feels like the crowd's gotten bigger over the course of the hour.
1: I was impressed with the staying power of the crowd, number one, but it does look like it filled in.
0: This ball popped up. Back to third base. Lee retreats out into the soggy grass. He looks up and makes the catch in fair territory. And McGonigal is retired. A pop up to Brooks Lee at third. Torres will bat.
1: Could see the water coming up underneath Brooks Lee's cleats as he was going back to catch that ball.
0: Wet shoes. There's nothing worse than wet shoes when you're running around. And you know, guys will change jerseys throughout the course of a ball game. And we'll see if guys end up changing out their spikes and their socks as well. Torres bats from the right side, leans back on the right leg, up on that front toe, waggle to the bat, the familiar stance, and a big swing and miss, the count of 1-1. Twins handing Paredes the ball and just telling him to go out, pitch his game, and see how deep he can get into this thing. This is not an opener situation. They do not have a set limit for him. They just want him to go out and get some outs. He misses wide, and the count is 1-1. Probably some value there, too, Glenn, in terms of just not cluttering up the mind of a young player.
1: And I think the less he has to worry about any of that, the better he's going to be. And, yeah, just let him pitch until Derek Shelton either goes out and gets a ball or comes and gives him a handshake at the end of an inning.
0: Called strike with a four-seam fastball at 93. The rain did cool off the temperature considerably. It was about 90 degrees when the delay started. We're probably down around 80, 81 now. 1-2 pitch. And that's taken wide. 2-2. One of the other interesting developments over the course of our 67-minute delay was a chance to look at the Buxton foul ball from the top half of the first inning. 2-2 pitch. High 3-2, and per technology on the television side now to work in what happened and also what were the wind conditions,
1: yeah,
0: and what would have happened in different wind conditions or at different times, and it sure appears as if that wind blew Buxton's ball foul. Pitch inside for called strike 3 on the corner. Torres shrunk back from that sweeper, front door sweeper. And Torres is out looking for out number 2, a strikeout. Carpenter will bat.
1: Little accidental front door sweeper right up in that upper inside corner. Freezes Torres. Yeah, the wind pushed that ball just far enough toward foul ground. Sans wind, that's a home run.
0: Look at you with the French. That high school French coming out. Kerry Carpenter swings at the first pitch and bangs it up the first base line.
1: I just try to mix words in to make sure you're paying attention.
0: Sometimes in a foreign language.
1: Yeah.
0: No balls and a strike to Carpenter. Dingler, the danger is still in Dingler. He's public enemy number 1 right now for pitchers in the American League Central. He's on deck.
1: I didn't know that word was French, though.
0: Sans?
1: No, well, you say it like that, then I wouldn't know.
0: No balls and a strike. Carpenter steps out, now readies himself. First time any of these Tigers have seen Mike Paredes on a big league diamond, just his third outing. 0-1. swung through, and the count is 0-2. It was a fastball up. Very slow pace here in the bottom of the first. Pettis lets that clock dip down. It's at 1 now. He delivers, and the pitch is just outside, and the count is 1-2. Takes the ball, steps off, shrugs his shoulders, now affixes himself on the rubber with the pitch clock at 10. Ticking down. Ready's a 1-2 pitch, and here it comes. Swung on a missed. He struck him out on a sweeper. So a 1-2-3 inning for Mike Paredes, including a couple of strikeouts. No worse for wear for that 67-minute delay. We're scoreless after one. We'll see who's pitching for the Tigers when we return on your home for Twins baseball.
2: You got a front row seat to the Twins, even in the backwoods. News Talk 830-WCCO.
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0: Well, Framber Valdez is indeed out to pitch here in the top of the second inning after a delay of better than an hour. An 11-pitch first, and his first pitch is just high. One ball and no strikes to Orlando Arcia. Arcia batting right-handed. Slightly open stance. Loves hitting in this ballpark. And he watches a breaking ball down and in, and the count is 2-0.
1: Keep an eye on Valdez. Velocity. Threw three fastballs in that first inning. One at 94, two at 95. The first one here in this inning, 93.
0: Two balls, no strikes, and the delivery is down. So kind of recalibrate here as he goes 3-0 to Arcia. We mentioned that Orlando likes hitting here. How about 6 for 11? And of those six hits, two doubles and a homer. He's driven in six runs in limited playing time. And he's taking all the way, and he accepts a strike on a 92-mile-an-hour sinker, 3-1. Valdez working quickly, and a ball chopped to the left side of the diamond. Magano waits back on it, has the big hop, throws to first, and Arcia's out. So Framber dug himself a hole, Perk, but Orlando helped him out of it.
1: Well, and that's what Valdez does. He's ahead in the count, he's behind in the count. He's still going to try to get a ground ball. And he's got that good depth on all of his pitches, and guys beat him into the ground.
0: Josh Bell batting right-handed here against Valdez. 5-for-16 career against Valdez, and he zips a fastball in at 95. So the velo is just fine. It's 0-1. Bell hit his 200th career home run last night. One of those 200 off of Framber Valdez, who again doesn't give up a lot of homers due to that high ground ball rate. Bell takes strike two. 0-2. Valdez is a veteran. He is so accomplished, and he is not one to waste energy. very kind of slow moving. You don't see a lot of theatrics. There's no drama with him on the mound as a rule, unless he's getting into something with his catcher, which we saw in Houston as a ground ball foul, third base line. He'd been accused of hitting his catcher in the chest intentionally after a pitch. But in terms of his actual like physicality, he is a very energy conserving sort on the hill.
1: Low maintenance. Not a whole lot of wasted movement.
0: 0-2. Swung on and rolled back up the middle. Backhand pickup by Torres, shortstop side of the bag. His throw is a little high, but Torkelson reaches up in the sky to grab it. A little nubby ground ball out, and there are two away. So four of the five outs coming on ground balls, as you would expect when Valdez is on his game, and here is Royce Lewis. Well, we saw Bell hit number 200 last night, milestone home run. Royce is sitting on 49 in his young career. He's looking for a nice round number. Has never played the Tigers and not reached base safely. 25 games, he's reached in all 25. He takes off speed up and away. One ball, no strikes. Fielder's at the ready behind Valdez. And the pitch is on the way, and it's accepted low. Two balls and no strikes to Royce Lewis.
1: Royce looks a little calmer in the box tonight.
0: Those two takes, considerably more on balance. Again, working through some changes, tried to implement. Steps back, and he watches a pitch high, and the count is 3-0. So knowing that Valdez is not going to give in 3-0, as a hitter, I think probably tough to stay patient. And the 3-0 is a strike called on the inner half, and the count is 3-1, just a dart. And then this is the pitch where he tends to get his work done. He'll throw that change up and get you leaning a little bit. 3-1 on the way. Swung on a hit high in the air for Royce. Long fly ball to deep left field. It's 50 for Royce. His 50th career home run clears the bullpens, and the Twins lead 1-0. Welcome back.
1: Night and day from how he looked in the box last night. So jumpy, so out of sorts, off balance last night. He found a way to get a couple of hits, but that whole at bat, he looked locked in.
0: You were on it immediately with that keen pitcher's eye. You can tell when a guy's more comfortable, more balanced, and he had the ability to go out and hit that ball hard, which was something he didn't have last night with his lack of balance.
1: And the 3-0 was actually out of the strike zone, so he got it, got another pitch.
0: Now it's Luke Keyshaw who takes his strike 0-1.
1: At 108 at 32 degrees, that ball over our Little Caesars guy with the hole in his glove.
0: 444 feet for Royce.
1: That was a bomb.
0: Keyshaw takes a strike, and the count is 0-2. Boy, that is so good to see. And when you're working on something, and as you noted, he looked more comfortable, he looked more balanced, to get some validation. We talk process all the time, but to get some results to validate that process has to feel great.
1: You got to have results. Whether you want to say it or not, you need them.
0: This one fouled straight back, and it stays 0-2. Yeah, nobody stays in the big leagues because their process is great.
1: Correct, yes. And that's it right there. And like I said, you look at the box score last night, a couple of hits, it wasn't good contact.
0: This one stung foul up into the net by Keyshaw. He's battling, still 0-2.
1: And you'll take those ones, but that is what, when Royce Lewis went down, that's what he was doing. And so good to see him take that here tonight.
0: No balls and a two strike, or no balls, two strikes is the count, and the breaking ball's low. It's one ball and two strikes. There are two outs here in the inning. All five runs the Twins have scored here in Detroit in between our various rain delays have been on solo home runs. Royce clearing the bullpens in left. Now Keyshaw trying to keep the line moving for Kreidler, the former Tiger. The 1-2 is down and in, and the count is two balls, two strikes. You look at this at bat. Sinker change, four-seam change, curveball, curveball. Keyshaw's fought them all off. Both curveballs have missed. Here's the 2-2. Swung on and fouled away down the right field line. That was the changeup, and he left it up a little bit, enough that Luke could get a piece. So Keyshaw doing a nice job of battling against Framber Valdez. And Valdez, a little frustrated here, comes down off the back of the mound. Home run number 50 for Royce Lewis in his career. Twins lead 1-0. Two out in the top of the second. High leg kick in the pitch. Swung on and missed, and Keyshaw finally succumbs, swings through a four-seamer, and the inning is over. Second strikeout for Valdez, but a home run for Royce Lewis. A mammoth shot to left. 1-0 after 1.5 on your home for Twins baseball.
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0: Dylan Dingler leads off 11 for his last 28 over his last seven games. He's averaging nearly three hits a contest. First pitch to Dingler is a fastball strike and plenty of changeup strike, and the count is 0-1.
1: Each time the Twins scored last night, the Tigers answered.
0: Great point. All four innings, they gave him right back. Dingler was a big part of that. Four-hit night, two homers. Both on breaking balls. As Glenn pointed out last night repeatedly, he mashes breaking balls. I think 9 of his 16 home runs now on breaking balls amongst the league leaders. The 0-1 crushed down the third base line, but that's going to be foul. It's a four-seam fastball. And it was in, nothing more than a long strike.
1: And this would be a time here now, breaking ball, throw it out of the strike zone. I'm okay with that. Dingler, one of the guys in this lineup that will chase. You just have to make sure you get it out of the strike zone. This could also be a changeup here. He started him with one, got him out in front of a fastball.
0: 0-2 is taken low. It was a changeup, Burke. So now that you've gone soft again, do you go back to the hard stuff?
1: Yeah, I don't like throwing a breaking ball after a changeup.
0: Would you double up on the changeup?
1: I would probably go right back to it.
0: One ball, two strikes. And the pitch is swung on and missed. It was a sweeper, so he threw the breaking ball, and it was a good one. And that's three straight strikeouts for Mike Paredes, who's feeling that sweeper today. You know, we call it a sweeper. There's a lot of different versions of that pitch. Griffin Jacks throws a sweeper. He throws about 91 miles an hour. That's a 78-mile-an-hour sweeper. Very different shape.
1: Definitely on the slower end. But he put that in a good spot. Perfect location, down and away.
0: Here's Riley Green. Green went the other way twice yesterday, and there's a big uppercut swinging miss and a changeup. And the count is 0-1. Average way up for Riley Green. In fact, he's fourth in the league in batting average, over 300 right now. Last year hit 258. Power is down. Strikeouts are down. He watches a pitch down, and it's one ball, one strike. I say strikeouts are down. He's still nearly 80 strikeouts. But last year he led all of baseball, well over 200. They set up away. He hit two balls that were outside, two left field yesterday, including a home run. takes this one in the outer corner for a strike, and it's 1-2. Product of San Diego High School and San Diego State University, Mike Paredes. Late pick. Toiled in the minor leagues for six seasons, just putting up numbers. And here he is in his first big league start. And the pitch is banged foul up the first baseline. Stays 1-2. Your ticket to summer awaits. Four Twins tickets for just $40. Grab your friends and head to Target Field to watch Byron and the Twins and enjoying our Minnesota summer. Soak up the sun with a four-pack of tickets for only $40 at twins.com/ticket to summer. One ball and two strikes to Riley Green. Twins lead 1-0 on the Lewis home run. Here's the pitch. And it's taken just off the outside corner. That's the sweeper tried to backdoor it 2-2.
1: I think that was an intentional sweeper out there. Jackson set up away again.
0: 2-2 pitch. Swung on and pulled towards Royce Lewis. Scoops this one up cleanly. He'll flip it to Paredes at first base. It's a 3-1 put out. That is the first assist for Royce Lewis since his move to first base. His second start, third game there. And he had an assist, as did Luke Keyshaw and Josh Bell before the ball game. Justin Morneau pulling double duty. He was out working with the infielders and with Ramon Borrego doing a little first base work.
1: And he had that work was for Royce, but he also pulled Keyshaw in. And I like that. And I think that was just, he was going through footwork with Royce, and I think he just doubled up with Luke. And we see Luke do so much work on the sidelines with Ramon Borrego, but it's all glove work. And I think Justin wanted to get Luke in there, get the footwork going as well. Every infield position, the footwork, it all works similarly.
0: And it all starts with the footwork.
1: Yep.
0: As ball one delivered to Torkelson, and now it's strike 1-1. If the feet are not in the right spot, you can do all the glove work you want. You're going to end up in trouble.
1: And it's getting your feet set up to time the hops, to get everything set up to be able to have your footwork correct to make a proper throw. All of those things matter.
0: 1-1 checked at. The appeal down to first didn't go 2-1. That's an aspect when you watch Carlos Correa play. His skills, obviously, they ooze. But the detail of his footwork is what set all of that up.
1: That's what makes it look smooth.
0: Yeah.
1: When you watch a guy field balls cleanly, when they look smooth doing it, it's all the footwork. It has nothing to do with the glove.
0: 2-1 is in for a strike, 2-2. How is your body angled? What is your route? How are you approaching the hop? When are you approaching it?
1: And then it's what foot do you field the ball off so then you can cleanly make the transition from fielding to throwing, which helps you make a more accurate throw. It all works together.
0: 2-2. Looked at outside corner. He didn't swing in the count full. Three balls, two strikes. As Torkelson doesn't offer the sweeper. Two outs for Paredes here in the second. He goes back to that rosin bag on a muggy night. Again, cooler than it was before the rain, but still sticky and swampy here in Detroit. Crowd trying to get behind their Tigers. Two out, empty bases. Lee guards the line at third with a righty in the box. And the pitch is hit high in the air and deep into the left field corner. That is a foul ball. It's a sweeper. He was way out in front. All right, so he was out in front of that pitch. And he threw him back-to-back sweepers. Hasn't seen a fastball since the second pitch of the at-bat. Prep.
1: That sweeper was middle-middle.
0: Heat him up here. 3-2, up and away. Was a fastball, but he lost command. And it's a two-out walk. So the bad news is it's a two-out walk. The good news is that middle-middle sweeper on a 3-2 count didn't end up in fair territory for a home run. So Torkelson's at first, and he'll go to work now on Colt Keith. Bottom of the second here in Detroit after a long delay tonight. Keith with the orange batting gloves. Bouncing the bat off his back shoulder and a pitch just wide. One ball, no strikes. Paredes akin to the rosin bag. Mike looks in. Kind of pumps that front foot of his. Jackson puts up the target. And a throw over to first base. that first dive for Torkelson. Again, this Tiger team doesn't run a lot. They love to go first to third. They don't steal a bunch of bags. And sometimes when that pitch clock is getting low and you're not quite convicted on a pitch, you just throw over to first base to bail yourself out. Here's the 1-0 on the way, and it's high. It's now three straight out of the zone going back to the walk. Don't want to lose Keith here with McKinstry on deck. Cold Keith, good shies. Has moved all around the diamond, was a third baseman, a second baseman, a first baseman, DH. Here's the pitch, swung on and hit high in the air. Right field, playable there for Austin Martin. He tells Byron to hold his ground. Austin makes the catch, and Mike Paredes, another scoreless frame. We've played two. It's 1-0 Twins on a Royce Lewis long ball. Check in with John Vitas after this on your home for Twins baseball.
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21: 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Well, the delay allowed fans and the Twins and Tigers to catch a glimpse of their AAA teams meeting down the road in Toledo. The game featured a pair of rehabbers, Mick Abel against Justin Verlander. Here's Abel on facing one of his childhood idols.
22: I grew up watching him, Max Scherzer, and DeGrom. Like, those were kind of my three guys that I really looked up to growing up, just watching on TV all the time and always watch. I'll watch highlights now. And so it's extremely, extremely cool to see that. And as somebody told me, a handful of people told me that yesterday and a couple days ago, and I'm like, nah, no way. Like, there's no way. And then obviously today people were telling me, I'm like, all right, like, that's pretty freaking cool.
21: Yeah, nothing like going to AAA and facing a Hall of Famer, and not only facing him, out-pitching him. St. Paul has scored four on Verlander. Abel, three scoreless tonight, guys.
0: Yeah, the strikeout stuff going early. Right here, it's Ryan Kreidler, former Tiger, against Framber Valdez, and the pitch is down. One ball, no strikes. Curveball missing. Sabato and Fedko with home runs early in that one. Off of Justin Verlander. That's something you remember when a guy's down for rehab, even at the AAA level with guys who've been playing for a while. 1-0 pitch, swung on, hit right back up the middle for a base hit. Ryan Kreidler with a clothesline to center field. And Kreidler is aboard. That's the second hit for Minnesota. Leadoff man on. And here's the bottom of the order, Alex Jackson. All sorts of weird stuff going on tonight. A delay with the umpires, then a half inning of baseball, then an extended rain delay. But we are underway. Royce has a home run, and the Twins have a 1-0 lead. Big hole right side if Jackson can exploit it. He squares to bunt, pushes it that direction. There's nobody home, and Alex Jackson has to beat Valdez to the bag, and he'll do that. It's a bunt base hit for Alex Jackson.
1: That's a smart baseball play.
0: Really smart baseball play and well executed by Alex. Not one of the faster Twins, but he pushed that ball right into no man's land. And he knew all he had to do was beat Valdez, and Perk is a lefty. You're falling away towards third base. Valdez is not exactly a sprinter anyway.
1: No, and it took him time to recover. Torkelson kind of hesitated a little bit going to field that ball, and Alex Jackson knew, yeah, it's just a foot race to first base.
0: Martin hits the first pitch on a hop right back up the middle, picked up on a short out by Torres. His only play is to first, and he does get Austin Martin, so a 4-3 putout, runners move to second and third, respectively. Boy, if that ball has a little more mustard on it, it's an easy double play. It carries right to the base. And if it's hit a little softer, it's an infield hit.
1: Yes, exactly.
0: Torres made a really nice play to get an out on that.
1: He had to short hop that ball on that high hop.
0: Second and third for Byron. He had a couple of chances with runners in scoring position yesterday. Couldn't come through. Infielders in. Buck walked his first time up, and he takes a backdoor breaking ball. One ball, no strikes. Byron, incredibly this year, does not have a hit with two outs and runners in scoring position. He's like 0 for 22. Only one out here. Infield in, and the pitch swung on and chopped towards third. McGonigal has it. He's coming home, and he will tag out the base runner Kreidler at home plate for out number two. Kreidler ran to the glove. He tried to run to the glove so that it would be a harder throw to make for McGonigal, but McGonigal made the easy throw, and the Twins run right into an out at home plate.
1: It's a really nice play by McGonigal at third base from foul territory. If Kreidler would have stayed in his running lane, he would have had a better chance to maybe have that throw hit him in the back. But he went inside into fair territory. McGonigal in foul territory made a great throw home to Dingler.
0: Jackson on the backside ends up at third, so they're on the corners now for Brooks Lee, and we'll see if Buck is in a running mood at first base. Brooks hit the first pitch he saw for a double play last time up, batting right-handed, and a pitch drops in low, curveball, one ball, no strikes. Brooks, right-handed this year, has struggled a little bit with the stick, hitting sub 200. Does have a couple of home runs, and he figures to see a steady diet of curveballs and changeups. Big hole right side for Lee. And the pitch is taken low again. That's the changeup, and that's critical for Lee. If he can lay off that low changeup, Perk, that is a big step in the right direction for Brooks.
1: And I can't say it enough. You have to stay disciplined against Valdez. And anything that comes out of his hand down, you have to let it go. And that's where we're seeing some of these close takes right below the strike zone.
0: There goes Byron. Big jump taking. It's ball three. Buck steals it easily. Byron Buxton now into scoring position. And there are runners at second and third for Brooks. And the count is 3-0. So Buck steals another one. But what's that, about 36 in a row for Byron Buxton now? Something like that.
1: Was that a question to Mitch?
0: Yeah, he didn't say yes or no. He just looked at me like I was crazy. It was a strike called, and the count is 3-1. I call Mitch the walking notes. I can either read the notes or I can just look at the guy who writes them.
1: Yeah.
0: You know, and...
1: Well, and more often than not, we'll have a question and we'll just say it on air, and then inevitably we'll get a text a couple minutes later with our answer.
0: It's a concierge service, really white glove service. Here's the 3-1. Swung on a popped up, get out of play, it does.
1: He's going to go look it up right now.
0: Mitch is busy coming up with all the cool little titles today, like the Leftorium, Bucks marks the spot. But we have all roads lead here for Brooks. When life gives you Clemens. That was my favorite today. When life gives you Clemens.
1: It's a good one.
0: You make Clemenade. Runners on at second and third. Full count to Brooks Lee. Leads the team and runs batted in and wants to add to that total. And he watches downstairs. Ball four. Good take. That's a nice plate appearance for Brooks Lee. And once again, the bases will be loaded. And it's going to be Orlando Arcia with the sacks packed. Twins continue to pace Major League Baseball in at-bats with the bases loaded. Pitching coach Chris Fetter long striding out to chat with Framber Valdez. Arcia bounced out to third base first time up. Remember, he was ahead in that at-bat 3-0. The Twins have, as Perk pointed out, won a lot of games when they get hits in these situations, and they have tended to lose games in the same manner. And that's kind of how it's gone in the stretch where they've lost 10 of 13. They've had a couple stinkers, not many.
1: But it's like last night. That turns out to be a stinker, but in the middle of that game, there were opportunities. It was scoring runs and then giving those runs right back.
0: And
1: it was
0: bases
1: walks
0: loaded,
1: late.
0: One out.
1: It was two times bases loaded, one out. Don't score there, and we talked about it. That changes how bullpens get used. It changes who the Twins face. It changes who the Twins use. And both of those situations last night, not getting runs in those at those times, led to the situations, yep, favoring the Tigers.
0: First at bat with the bases loaded for Arcia this year, facing Valdez. And the first pitch popped up off his hands, first base side. Torkelson chasing. Get out of play, please. Torkelson at the wall, leans over into the dugout, and he makes the catch. And just like that, the inning is over. Spencer Torkelson leaned over the dugout railing, wasn't getting any help from the Twins inside, and he made a catch to retire Arcia, and the bases left loaded for the third time in this series. Twins lead 1-0 after 2.5 on your home for Twins baseball.
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0: 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It's got to be Zach McKinstry against the right-hander Mike Paredes. And the first pitch to McKinstry, a lefty, is downstairs. One ball, no strikes. A couple of Zachs at the bottom of the order. McKinstry and then Zach Short. One ball and no strikes. Pitch on the way, and this ball towering pop up into right field. Martin is under it. That ball is up there for an hour, and Martin makes the catch. That is a big league pop up for out number one. That's the same ball that Cody Clemens hit yesterday. A little more arc, and it was hit a lot harder, and it just went straight up the smokestack for an hour.
1: It's not easy to hit a ball 101 miles an hour at a 53 degree launch angle.
0: One away. Here's Zach Short, playing short, or as Perk would say, shortstopping. Zach back on his right leg. He holds the front foot up like a flamingo, and he takes his strike 0-1. Some guys have the little front leg kick, and they get it back down. He really holds that little leg kick out front. Holds the hands high, right up around his ear. He takes down and away, and the count is 1-1.
1: I don't love you stealing my lingo, but I'll let you have that, and you can also have longevity.
0: Longevity, I
1: you
0: do
1: can,
0: not want.
1: You that can have the... those. You can have short stopping, and you can have longevity.
0: Well, first of all, longevity, return to center. That is, I am not going to use that. Secondly, I gave you short stopping. I cribbed it from you and your use, which is, I think, a beautiful use of language designated hitting.
1: Yeah.
0: But shortstopping was mine, so I'm going to keep it.
1: You can have it.
0: Oh, you're going to give me my own gift.
1: I don't like it. I don't like that one.
0: Okay. Even if the guy's name is Short? 2-1. Swing and miss. 2-2.
1: No, but you have your scorebook trifecta.
0: Triple crown, yeah.
1: Scorebook triple crown. And you need terminology for when the man at short is short.
0: Very true.
1: Workshop that.
0: Two balls and two strikes. And a pitch inside, 3-2. Don't want to walk this guy. Why not? You got the top of the order, McGonigal, on deck. And he's only 21, but the best way to face Kevin McGonigal is with nobody on base, even at this early juncture of his career. They'll play a bunch of different guys at shortstop, including McGonigal at times. But they've kind of anchored him in at third right now. Payoff pitch looked at, and he didn't have to go. It's a called strike three. Delayed call there from Will Little. Strikeout number four for Mike Paredes.
1: He's doing a nice job with that sweeper. All four strikeouts with the sweeper. Two swinging, two looking.
0: He almost gets underneath that pitch and just kind of spins it sideways.
1: Anthony Bonda talks about his breaking ball. I don't remember if it's a sweeper or a slider. Same.
0: Ground ball, first base side. Foul.
1: He in his mind, is throwing a frisbee or a hula hoop, like spinning it. And I think it's the same concept of not being on top of that pitch, but kind of getting around it in a way on the side of it. And I think it's very similar from the right side as Bonda does from the left side.
0: 0-1 pitch is down, and the count is 1-1. Now, Bonda's got some funk from the left side. Paredes doesn't appear at first glance to have a lot of funk, but do you think there's anything about his delivery that makes it hard to pick up the ball?
1: That's not the comparison. I'm not making the funk comparison. Yeah. It's just the way that sweeper comes out of Paredes' hand.
0: Pitch wide, 2-1.
1: It's if you envision grabbing a hula hoop, yep, and having to throw it and make it spin like a frisbee, that's the thought in Bonda's head, and it seems very similar to the way that Paredes throws his sweeper.
0: 2-1 is down. Now compare that to the way that Connor Prelip throws his slider, which is a very different angle with the hand, right? More like the way you would throw your slider.
1: He's getting more on top, yes. And so this is kind of, I don't know what the right word, slinging it in a way.
0: It is fascinating, and it is an endless source of fascination, the many different ways you can spin a baseball. Pitch delivered, and it's a strike called 3-2. Every body is different, every finger length, arm slot, natural biomechanics of the guy throwing it, and then the work and the technology speeds that work up now that you can do to figure out ways to manipulate the ball. It is an endless supply of innovation. Ground ball up the first baseline, foul again.
1: Well, and then there's the feel versus real, and that is, this is what I think I'm doing, and this is what gets my brain to tell my hand what to do with the baseball. And it may be nothing like what you're actually doing, but right, it's what is in your head, and that's the feel, and then the way it actually happens is the real.
0: Full count pitch is low, and that's a walk to McGonigal. Second walk, a two-out walk, just as Torkelson walked with two out in the second. Here's Torres. You know, for years you would hear a curveball was supposed to be like pulling down a window shade. That was kind of the old-school way of describing it, right? That's the feel.
1: Yep.
0: What was the feel for you when you were learning your breaking ball in particular? Was there like a phrase or a vision in your head?
1: No, for me it was just I wanted to get on top and stay on top as long as I could. And I guess I was probably pulling down in a sense. I didn't want to wrap. I didn't want to get around mine. So the way that Anthony throws his, the way that Paredes throws his, I didn't want that feel. I wanted to be on top of the ball.
0: Torres, the hitter, throw over to first. And the first pitch is low, one ball, no strikes. I would think that when you're on the bullpen, there are so many conversations to be had about that. What works for one guy? Will that work for me? Well, okay, I tried it in catch play. It didn't. Well, what about you? Does this work for you? All of those things. 1-0 Twins lead. We're in the bottom of the third. Two outs, one on, and a swing and miss by Torres. He tried to stop and couldn't. 1-1.
1: And I wonder if the conversations are the same now as they were 20 years ago when I came up. Just in the sense of the way that you can use the high-speed cameras and all of the technology that they have now, that each guy is different.
0: fastball just misses in the count 2-1.
1: And what works for one guy may not work for another guy because the hand position is different. Supinators, pronators, all of those phrases are known now. And what works for a guy that supinates when he throws the ball doesn't work for a guy that pronates. I think some of the same stuff still applies.
0: 2-1 fouled away. Well, the other element is you could throw a ball in catch play, get movement you like, and be like, wow, how did I do that? And now if you throw that ball, you've got the ability to look back and see exactly where your fingers were, what was the pressure, how did you make that shape when you released it. As you said, it saves time. It's a shortcut.
1: And I think everybody got, most guys got to, quote-unquote, their optimal level of pitchability. It did take longer. There's a lot more trial and error.
0: 2 balls and 2 strikes. Runner goes, and the pitch is hit in the air, right center field, into the gap. Byron racing after it. Dives for it. Can't get it. This one rolls back into the chasm. The tying run's going to score in McGonigal. Torres will stop at second base as Martin backed it up. It's going to be a two-out run-scoring double from Gleyber Torres. And we're all knotted up a 1-1 here in the third.
1: And a two-out walk to the leadoff man, Speedy McGonigal, comes back to bite the Twins. And that was a four-seam fastball just up and away that Torres went with, and Byron Buxton missed that ball by a fraction of an inch.
0: He made an amazing effort, and credit Martin. He was beelining for that wall right past the cutout over 400 feet to make sure that didn't become a triple. Carpenter's now the hitter. Don't let the inning snowball if you're Mike Paredes. And the first pitch is in for a strike. Good answer. It's 0-1. Tie game 1-1 here in the home third. Paredes looks in. Checks Torres. Pitch on the way. Swung on and tapped down into the dust. And the count is 0-2. No balls and two strikes to Kerry Carpenter. Big homer last night. He struck out to end the first. Muggy night here in Detroit. We've already weathered a couple of rain delays tonight. One before the game started and one after the top of the first. Maybe another late night in the Motor City. Glad to have you with us as the 0-2 is down. It squirts away from Jackson. What hit him? Hit him on the foot. So that's good news for the Twins in that it means that Torres has to go back to second. But an 0-2 hit by pitch. And the bad news is that means Dylan Dingler gets to bat with a couple of runners on.
1: Tried to go back foot for a swing and miss. And he went literal with it.
0: Yeah, the literal back foot slider. That's going to get Pete Mackey out to the mound. Puts his arms around Jackson. And Paredes gathers the entire infield to talk about Dylan Dingler. They struck Dingler out in the second. One thing we noticed with Dingler yesterday, obviously he can mash the breaking ball, but his in-at-bat adjustments were very impressive.
1: Well, and that's what he did against Taylor Rogers. It was a sword on the first pitch, a back foot sweeper from Taylor Rogers, kind of a half swing, not even close. And then Rogers went back to the same pitch again. It was a chopper down the third baseline, so he got a little closer. And then they went back to it again, and it was a breaking ball in off the plate, not at his back foot, but at least a baseball's width in off the inside corner. And somehow he managed to keep it fair.
0: Dingler played at Ohio State. Big, rangy athlete. He has become a premier catcher in the American League. Two on, two out, and the pitch. Swung on a foul tipped.
1: Got away with that one.
0: Dingler was athletic enough that in college he even played a little center field for the Buckeyes. He was rolling through the minor leagues. We talked about this last night. Then he hit double A, and boom, he slammed into a wall. And he said the bat disappeared as he tried to learn how to call a game, how to manage a staff behind the plate. This pitch hit high in the air, center field. There's a lot of room out there. Buxton back, Buxton under it, and he makes the catch to end the inning. So Dingler flies out to deep center, and the inning is done. But the Tigers pick up a run on a two-out walk and a Torres double. 1-1 our score. We've played three on your home for Twins baseball.
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0: 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Josh Bell leads off. Bell, Lewis, Keyshaw. Framber Valdez has thrown 46 pitches through three innings. He weathered a 67-minute delay after an 11-pitch first. Facing Bell, who slices one foul out of play down the right field line and near the concourse, and it's 0-1. Josh Bell bounced out to second base first time up, and he swings and taps this one towards the first baseman Torkelson. Valdez sprints in front of him and gets to the bag for a 3-1 putout. Boy, Valdez that time, after being beaten to first base on the bunt by Alex Jackson, he put that one on turbo jets.
1: I think the Jackson one caught him off guard.
0: That one took a high hop off that hard hearth in front of home plate. Valdez, nice job. Now he'll take his time getting back to the mound before facing Lewis, who homered his last time up. Fourth of the year, first since returning from St. Paul, where he battered AAA pitching. 444-foot shot for Royce Lewis. Jim Perk pointing out how comfortable he looked taking the first couple of pitches in that at bat and balanced. Valdez delivers, and the pitch is upstairs. He bends backwards, and again, a balanced take in the box. Valdez delivers 1-0, and that one's hit hard on the ground, foul up the third base line. Backhand pickup by McGonigal. Momentum carries him into Ramon Borrego's coach's box. It's 1-1.
1: And you remember, I think it was his last at-bat when he flew out to the warning track in left field. And he had a good take, what I would call a good take in that at-bat, where he was balanced and tracked it. And I don't think it was a surprise then that he made some decent contact, put a good swing on it. In-game adjustment, maybe before that last at-bat, is carried over into today.
0: Here's the 1-1. Swung on a miss. That was a nasty slider down and in. That's not a pitch you see a lot from Valdez. Primarily, it's the curveball changeup, but that was a wicked slider. Ball and two strikes. One out, nobody on. Top of the fourth, and Lewis hits this one straight up into the sky. Back of second base. Carpenter coming in. That's that soggy marshland from where the tarp dumped off. And he makes the catch. Splashing his way back to right field, and there are two outs for Luke Keyshaw. Top of the fourth inning here at Comerica Park. Keyshaw struck out swinging, first time up. And he takes this pitch inside, one ball, no strikes. 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

0: A little better, but credit McKinstry for holding Keyshaw to a single. He was thinking two all the way.
1: Well, and I think that as much as anything, that's Keyshaw. He always runs hard, but that's him putting pressure on the D. Make McKinstry go pick that ball up, field it cleanly, and make a throw.
0: Love to watch Luke hit those hard line drives through the right side of the diamond. 103 off the bat. Here's Kreidler. He singled back up the middle first time up, and he takes wide. One ball, no strikes.
1: Go back to Chicago, and when Keyshaw was working on getting the tilt out of his swing and trying to get a little bit more upright, that's the reason right there. That ball a month ago, it's probably popped up.
0: That's a good point.
1: Fly ball to right, better plane now, and that's a hard line drive through the right side.
0: Breaking ball down, it's 2-0. And that better plane means the bat is in the zone a lot longer.
1: If that right shoulder, his back shoulder, is lower, then he's underneath that ball.
0: Two balls and no strikes. And there's a strike right at the letters of Ryan Kreidler, the former Tiger. Blue traveling jerseys, navy blue with a white twin script across the front, red letter. Big hole on the right side, and Valdez steps over and kind of flips its sidearm over to Torkelson. Twins have left-hander Taylor Rogers up in the bullpen. One our score. And the 2-1 is down and in, 3-1. Twins had a golden opportunity in the third. Kreidler laced a single. Beautiful bunt base hit for Alex Jackson. Martin moved the runners to second and third on a 4-3 putout. Then Buck ground ball to third, and that got Kreidler thrown out at home plate. But Buck stole second. Lee walked to load him. Arcia popped up. This is a hard ground ball to the left side of the diamond. McGonigal looks at second, goes to first instead. And he retires Ryan Kreidler for the final out of the inning. So no runs on a hit. Twins leave Keyshaw. We've played 3.5. It's still 1-1 on your home for Twins baseball.
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0: Taylor Rogers gave up that big home run yesterday, 3-run shot to Dingler. Ended up working 2/3 of an inning. He was charged with a run. Gave up that one big hit. Also had a strikeout and a fly ball out of Kerry Carpenter. He's on for his second straight day. And he'll face Riley Green, then Torkelson and Keith. So Paredes, nice job. 3 innings, 1 run. And the first pitch to Green is down. 1 ball, no strikes. Paredes acquitted himself nicely here today. Gave up a run on just one hit. There's a ball low and the count is 2-0. Did walk a couple, and that walk, second walk, came back to get him.

0: He struck out four. 2-0 to Green. And there's a strike. 2-1.
1: Like the sweeper that Mike had tonight. Seven swings and misses total, too. Three innings, pretty good.
0: Moved it around. He threw it different spots in the zone and off the plate when needed to, off the plate. Now the 2-1. And Rogers just misses with a sinker, and the count is 3-1. Come on, Raj. Green leading off. Got to get that first guy. And just off the outside corner, and it's ball four.
1: They're going to take a look at this one.
0: And a challenge?
2: The catcher is challenging the pitch.
0: Yeah, that's fully in the zone. And that's a great challenge because, A, it's fully in the zone. But from ball four to a full count, it's a big swing. So the string is out now on Riley Green. Three balls, two strikes. Pitch on the way. Sweeper swung on and missed. Oh, that was a rainbow. And Riley Green with that uppercut swing of his had no chance.
1: In the scorebook, that's Taylor Rogers' strikeout, but you got to give at least partial credit to Alex Jackson behind the plate for saving this at bat. Great challenge by him, and then a sweeper. Rogers hung that one, but Green, he does swing and miss up.
0: Torkelson takes a sweeper down and in as a right-handed batter, one ball, no strikes. Is the bet on that sweeper up to Green that it's not going to get dropped down into his bat path with that arc of his bat?
1: The bet on throwing him a sweeper left on left is that he's just not going to hit it hard somewhere. Mm-hmm. I don't think there's a ton of concern that he's going to square that pitch up no matter where it ends up.
0: 2-0 to Torkelson, driven foul down the right field line. 2-1. Torkelson, the righty. Then you've got Keith and McKinstry, a couple more lefties. We're 1-1 here, home fourth. And the pitch swung on a fouled straight back again. And it's 2-2. That's the sinker. Raj is a starter in the minor leagues. Boy, he tried and tried and tried to find a changeup. And he threw it a little bit, and he just never could feel comfortable with it. As a pitch on the inside corner for a called strike three. Boy, he ran that sinker right at the thigh of Torkelson, and it spit back over the plate for a called strike three, back-to-back punch-outs.
1: Threw that one with conviction.
0: Well, that's a nice pitch. And now it's Keith. But there's another example of just not everybody. I mean, think of Clayton Kershaw, one of the greatest left-handers of all time, and his whole career he spent trying to figure out a changeup that worked for him as a pitch down. Now, this is going to be challenged.
2: Catcher is challenging the pitch.
0: See if Jackson can go 2-for-2. And that was a ball.
2: Pitch at the ball. Minnesota has one challenge remaining.
0: So 1-0 to Keith. But Mr. Kershaw did okay without finding a changeup. But it, again, not everybody can throw every pitch. It's not as simple as just saying, oh, I'm going to make one that does that. As a sweeper slithers over for a strike, it's 1-1.
1: And with Taylor, that kind of low three-quarter, close to sidearm. Not a good arm slot for a changeup.
0: This ball is on the ground towards first. Lewis, nice backhand. Flips to Rogers covering. Well done, Royce Lewis. Well done, Taylor Rogers. It's a 1-2-3 inning for the Twins. We've played four. 1-1 our score. You're home for Twins baseball.
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6: 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There were four afternoon games around the major leagues, including a couple of fantastic finishes, including this swing in San Diego.
7: Fernando swings, hits it on a line, deep to left field. Blade's going back. This one, gonna go! A line drive, game-winning home run! Just over the fence in left. And Fernando's second of the year, a game winner against the Reds with two outs in the bottom of the ninth. The stutter step at third is back.
6: Yeah, that was after the Padres scored on a double from Jackson Merrill and another one from Gavin Sheets to tie the game in the eighth inning. They walk it off in nine, get their first series win in 3 weeks, guys.
0: That's hard to believe. It's been 3 weeks since the Padres, who got off to a great start, won a series. But it's also crazy that as hard as he hits the ball, that Fernando Tatis Jr. only has two home runs. Alex Jackson
1: hard to hit homers when you hit the ball on the ground the other way.
0: That is very true. As Jackson takes a strike, it's 0-1. No balls and a strike to Alex Jackson. He's got the mint green batting gloves. Bunt base hit last time up. He swings and foul tips off the glove of Dingler. It's 0-2. We're in the top of the fifth inning. 1-1 our score. A delay of an hour and 7 minutes after the top of the first. Valdez weathered that storm and has managed to stick around into the fifth inning for A.J. Hinch. A.J. used six pitchers last night. There's a pitch downstairs in the count 1-2. No, that hit him on the back foot. Boy, the 0-2 hit by pitch on the foot. Perk, that had to drive you nuts. As a pitcher, you're 0-2, you've got control of the at-bat, and then to hit one on the foot.
1: It's why the back foot breaking ball is a little bit of a misnomer. My goal was always to try to bounce it off a home plate. And I felt like a ball that I bounced off home plate was in the strike zone longer than a ball that ends up in off the plate.
0: Big sweeping breaking ball for a strike to Martin.
1: Not to say that I didn't do it. I'm sure I did. I don't remember. But the 0-2, 1-2 breaking balls for me were spike this thing. If I could get it to hit the point behind home plate, that was ideal.
0: Fastball missed in 1-1. Jackson's at first base. Austin Martin is 0-2. Need to get him going. He struck out looking and bounced out. Big hole right side. And the pitch inside, and that hit him. He's been hitting consecutive games. Martin got hit by Valdez at Target Field in that big, explosive four-run first inning. And now the Twins have runners on at first and second for Byron Buxton with nobody out here in a tie ball game in the fifth. Before Buck bats, 10 seconds for station ID on your home for Twins baseball.
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0: Byron lifts one high and deep to left and into the bullpen for a home run. We should take ID breaks more often. Three-run homer for Byron Buxton on the first pitch he sees from Framber Valdez, and the Twins take a 4-1 lead.
1: You don't want to miss a Byron Buxton at bat, but if it takes a station ID for Buck to hit a homer with two guys on, why not?
0: Yeah, most of his home runs, and he's now hit, 20 on the year, most of them have been solo shots. And Byron, on the very first pitch that he saw, was a changeup. Boy, he was not fooled.
1: Nope.
0: 107 off the bat, 413 feet into the pen. And it looks like, was that Anderson De La Rosa made the catch on that one?
1: And just as Shelty talked about pregame today, move Byron to the two-hole, try to get him more at-bats with guys on base.
0: Brooks Lee batting now with no one on base, thanks to Buck takes a strike, 0-1. 0-1 drops in low. One ball and one strike to Brooks Lee. Walked his last time up. There's the big blow the Twins were looking for. Here's the pitch. And that's wide. Two balls and a strike. A 20-homer season already, and it's June 10th for Byron. There's the 2-1. And that pitch is high, 3-1. Byron now has hit 17 against the Tigers. He breaks a tie with Gaetti and Sano. He is 10th all-time, trailing Puckett now by one. As the pitch to Lee rolled back through the middle, and that's a base hit. Brooks Lee is aboard. And the Twins have sent four men to the plate, and they have all reached safely. Couple of hit batters, a home run for Byron Buxton, and then a ground ball single back up the gut, and now it's Orlando Arcia. And here comes Chris Fetter to talk with Fromber.
1: And this could be kind of the lasting effect of that rain delay. And Fromber sitting for an hour, he came back out and his stuff was good, the velocity was good. He was up to 97 miles an hour in that second inning. But now wearing him down a little bit, starting to elevate some pitches. The changeup to Buck floated in there.
0: And Byron, the wrong guy to float a changeup to, especially the way he's going. 20 homers now for Byron. When you think about his career, and early on he wasn't a big home run guy. He hit 28 in 2022. He hit 35 last year. This is already his third most prolific home run season, and it's June 10th. Here's Orlando Arcia for two. Brooks at first base. Valdez delivers. Ground ball left side of the diamond. Picked up by McGonigal. Second for one. The slide from Lee. The throwback to first. In time for a double play. 5-4-3. The twin killing. Triggered by McGonigal off the bag at third. As Arcia for the second straight at bat. Jumps on a first pitch. And now it's up to Josh Bell. As that will kill the momentum for the Twins offense. But not until after they put a three spot up here in the fifth inning. Let's see if Bell can restart the battery. Bell off the plate from the right side. Steps into it and takes a pitch wide. One ball, no strikes. Valdez up over 70 pitches now here in the fifth. Twins in dire need of a victory here tonight. And Bell taps this one foul. They've lost 10 of 13. You can feel Kansas City and Detroit, who recently seemed way back in the rearview mirror, now breathing down their neck just a game and a half back in the standings. And just need to have a little pick-me-up in that clubhouse. Bell pops this one up off his hands. Torkelson's under it at first base. He's got it. The inning's done. But Buxton spanks a three-run homer after a couple of hit batsmen. And the Twins lead 4-1 after 4.5 on your home for Twins baseball.
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13: Looks like you appreciate a good squeegee.
14: Yeah, there's something so satisfying about it.
13: Excellent corner work.
14: Hmm.
13: Ooh, looks like one bug didn't get the memo.
14: There he is.
13: Yep, I think you got it.
14: Not quite.
13: Okay, we are going full gladiator.
14: Woo! 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
13: Squeegee on, King. 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
15: This is the Treasure Island Baseball Network.
0: Twins lead it now by the score of 4-1. We go to the home fifth, and then Andrew Morris is on to try to keep the Twins in front. He'll face 8-9-1, McKinstry, Short, and McGonigal. Byron Buxton with a three-run homer. He now has a home run and a stolen base tonight. 19th time he's done that in the same game, tying him with Torrey Hunter for the Twins' all-time record. First pitch from Morris is over for a strike, and the count is 0-1. Andrew has experienced all of the ups and downs that typically come with a debut season. He's been asked to do a lot of different types of things, and he has been eager. It's a foul ball the other way, 0-2. He has closed games. He has tried to hold games. He has started games. He has done long relief. He gained the trust of this staff to be put in some really high leverage spots. And he's, of course, had the struggles that come with being in the big leagues for the first time. Pitch fouled away down the third baseline, still 0-2.
1: They love his stuff. And the velocity has continued to climb through his time here with the Twins. Up to 100 on the last homestand.
0: No balls, two strikes, and there's off-speed low. They also like his makeup. I mean, Andrew Morris is a guy who will just take the ball every day. He told us when he joined us in Toronto that he thought he'd really like this relief role because the hardest thing for him as a starting pitcher was all those days in between when you couldn't get out and compete.
1: Yep.
0: And he really has taken to the role. That ball jumped up and maybe took a bite out of Will Little, the home plate umpire. Will's thinking, I should have stayed in the clubhouse longer than 7 minutes. That one hurt. Boy, did these guys take a beating back there. Will's ready to go. Affixes that birdcage mask on and goes to his clicker and says, play ball once again. One ball and two strikes. Morris delivers, and it's high. 2-2. Aired that one out at 97. Morris peers out from under his navy blue cap, red glove tight to the chest, and delivers, and it's fouled off to our left. Stays 2-2. As his velo has climbed, Perk, and I don't have the data set, it feels like he's not missing a ton of bats, maybe as many as you would expect him to miss. A lot of foul balls. A lot of deep counts, high pitch counts. As this one rolled to the right side, Keyshaw's going to pick it up backhanded, flip to first. High throw. Lewis stretches, and he came off the bat. The throw was high from Keyshaw, and Lewis, again inexperienced over there at first base, went up to get the ball to make sure it didn't get over his head, and in so doing, he pulled his spike off the base, and that's a base runner that never should have been.
1: This is more of the footwork aspect of it, though. Luke Keyshaw got himself a little tied up right before he fielded that ball, and so then he wasn't in a position to make a good, strong throw. He had to gather himself, and then the throw pulled Royce Lewis off the base.
0: First pitch here is a strike, and the count is 0-1. They're going to score that a hit.
1: What?
0: From McKinstry. That's the second one he's had that just makes no sense. The batter is Short. Short takes strike one. It's no balls and a strike. And the pitch sliced away. It's 0-2. I'm glad you mentioned that with the footwork, because it would be easy to look at the back half of the play and say that Royce's footwork was off, because it was far from ballet over there. But he was put in a position because Luke's footwork was not.
1: There was nothing Royce Lewis could have done other than reached for the ball and try to catch it. Yep. His foot came off the base when he reached. That's not on Royce at all.
0: At all. And it's easy to say it was the arm of Luke, but as you said earlier, the base wasn't there. The feet weren't there.
1: And that's where you back it up. So the throw wasn't a strong throw. He didn't have his feet in a good position. He didn't get the throw off as quick as he should have, because before he fielded the ball, he had to chop step to get himself into a position to field the ball.
0: Big swing and miss at a four-seamer burrowing down into the dirt. That's a good pitch and a big strikeout, so there's one away. And that goes back to what you said. Anytime you see a smooth fielding play, if you deconstruct it, it's the footwork that puts you in a position to make the play.
1: Yes, and it's the footwork when the ball is halfway to you, getting yourself into a position to where you can field the ball and in one motion make the throw.
0: There's McGonigal swinging and missing on a changeup. Boy, good pitch there. He's been featuring that good hard fastball, and that changeup just decelerated, and McGonigal was out in front. Twins lead 4-1. Runner at first, one out. Peppers the zone with a fastball at 97. The count is 0-2. Morris very competitive. And eagerly leaning into this hybrid role here in the big leagues. 0-2. Checked at. Did he go? No. 1-2. Morris went to college at 16 years of age, was pitching collegiately at Colorado Mesa out in beautiful Grand Junction at a time when most kids are just getting their driver's license. 1-2, wide. Talked to a friend of mine from back home whose son played in that league at Regis and said this 160-pound soaking wet 16-year-old kid would come out and they'd be like, what is this guy doing? And then he would just blow gas. Mid-90s already. 2-2. Swung on it, foul tipped. Stays 2-2. Change up. It's obvious they like the change up to McGonigal. Change up, then a couple of heaters, and then two more change ups.
1: Yeah, and he saw four in his last at bat.
0: Does he dare throw three in a row? Two balls, two strikes. Ignores the runner and delivers, and it's poked down the third baseline. It was a changeup. Three straight changeups. Souvenir foul ball from McGonigal. McGonigal walked with two outs in the third and scored the lone Tiger run. Double play ends the inning. Here's the pitch. Swung on and whacked foul again down the third baseline. 3-2 strike foul balls in the at-bat. This will be pitch number 8. And a balk. Broke his hands. And now McGonigal no longer facing the specter of a potential inning-ending double play, instead has a man in scoring position. He started to bring his hand and his ball up into the glove, and then he just stopped, almost like a pump fake. Shakes off a sign.
1: Didn't get the pitch call that he thought he was going to get.
0: Here's the 2-2. Swung on, foul tipped. He went to a cutter there, shook to a cutter. McGonigal got a piece of that one. Alex Jackson, Andrew Morris trying to figure out a way to get McGonigal back in the dugout. Here's the 9th pitch of the at-bat. Runner at second, one out. Here it comes, and it's wide off the plate. That's the sweeper. So sweeper was his best pitch, was Paredes' best pitch early in the game. We saw Rogers from the left side. He loves his sweeper. Not a pitch we see as much from Andrew Morris, but he tried one there on the outside, didn't get it back to the zone.
1: Let's see if he goes back to the changeup here.
0: 3-2, and it's high. It's a changeup, and it's ball four. That is a hard-earned walk from Kevin McGonigal. So McGonigal works a nice little 10-pitch walk, and now Gleyber Torres becomes the tying run in the batter's box. He doubled home. A lone run of the night for the Tigers in the third. Pete Mackey is out, puts his hand on the shoulder of Andrew Morris. Those conversations, Pete's doing all the talking. All the infielders gathered round. Did you like the infielders coming in, or did you like a one-on-one talk?
1: I didn't like a meeting at all.
0: Yeah, when you saw Rick coming out, you were go back in the dugout.
1: I wanted none of that. I wanted to pitch. Wanted to stay in the flow of the game, but it's all part of it.
0: What about when your catcher would come out?
1: I trusted those guys.
0: Yeah?
1: Yeah. Hey, get ready to roll out because Ludacris is taking over Target Field with a post-game concert on Friday, June 26. Stay after the game for an electric performance and get exclusive field access with a VIP pass. Don't act a fool. 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
0: Pitch to Torres, and that's at ludicrous speed for a strike, and the count is 0-1. No balls and a strike to Glaber. Torres into right center field, pass to diving Buxton for a run-scoring double in the third. This pitch is just off the outside corner. They're going to challenge. Twins down to their final challenge.
2: The catcher is challenging the pitch.
0: Big challenge here from Alex Jackson. And he missed it.
2: The pitch of the ball. Minnesota has no challenge as well.
0: Now the Twins front office has talked about wanting to be aggressive with challenges, and the Twins are now out of challenges in the fifth inning. One ball, one strike. Tigers at first and second. Tying run at the plate, one out. Foul ball.
1: So the two catchers that I threw to the most, Joe and then Suzuki, two different styles. If I shook too much for Joe, he would come out and then tell me, hey, this is what I'm thinking, and then I would say, yeah, let's do that. You're probably right. If I shook Kurt too much, he would just put the same sign down again. He didn't come out there, but if he wanted me to throw a fastball and I shook, he would put a fastball down again, and I'm like, okay, he knows something I don't know, so I'll just do that.
0: And it usually worked out. 1-2 is just high, and the count 2-2. Looking forward to seeing Kurt Suzuki in the manager's chair when we see the Angels later this summer. Been a long fifth inning. Morris trying to throw a goose egg up here again. This was the problem last night. You'd score and then give it right back. And this ball lined into left field for a base hit. Kreidler picks it up. Stop sign at third as Kreidler throws the ball back to the infield. It's a clean single for Gleyber Torres, and the bases will be loaded with one out for Kerry Carpenter. Last night, the Twins hit home runs in four different innings, all solo shots. And they gave runs back in the next half inning every single time. After they scored tonight in the second, they managed to throw up a zero in the Tigers' half of the second. Tigers tied it in the third. Twins take the lead, top of the fifth, and now the Tigers threatening. Carpenter with the bases loaded. Pitch on the way. Swung on, hit right to second base. Eats up Keyshaw into right field. What should have been a double play is going to turn into two runs. Throw goes to third base. Everybody's safe. And it's 4-3 here at Comerica.
1: Ouch.
0: An inning that started with a ground ball to Luke Keyshaw that the Twins couldn't turn into an out that was graciously scored a single. Will now continue on a one-hopper. Keyshaw went to a knee. It ate him up. And instead of two outs, the Twins give up two runs.
1: Hard hit ball, top spin. And right in between for Keyshaw. Not able to come up with it, and it ate him right up.
0: And now they're on the corners, and that's the tying run 90 feet away with Dylan Dingler at the plate. Carpenter at first will run a little bit. Bluffs here, and the pitch is strike, and the count is 0-1. Ooh, the inning started. Tigers turn to challenge.
2: Pitch is a strike. Detroit has one challenge remaining.
0: So home plate umpire Will Little's been on point here in the fifth. Inning started with that ball that should have been an out and wasn't. There was a balk mixed in there. A walk. Now still just one out and runners on the corners. Big hole on the right side. And the pitch is high and the count is 1-1. Now defensive metrics are what they are, and you can read different things into them, and they are imperfect. But Luke Keyshaw has not graded out well at all at second base this year by any of the metrics. Athletic, he works his butt off, but he has struggled to make plays. As the 1-1 misses, it's 2-1.
1: And I think both of those plays are plays that need to get made. Those plays need to get made at this level.
0: Yeah, big league pitcher on that ball is expecting out.
1: Yep.
0: And deserving of out. 2-1, foul up the third base line, and the count is 2-2. We talked about it off the top tonight, that for the Twins to win games, and again, they've been in this funk losing 10 of 13, they have to make plays. They have to play clean and make the plays that are presented to them, and they have not done that here in the fifth inning. This one is nubbed foul. Morris has struggled to polish off these at-bats. He's getting to two strikes, struggling to get that third strike, but he's put the ball in play, in position to get outs and get out of the inning, and he's still out there with runners bookended and just one out in the fifth inning.
1: And with the velocity that Morris has, he's got good movement on all of his pitches. It's a matter of being able to command them.
0: 2-2 swung and a miss, came up and out of the zone. And that's strikeout number two in the inning for Morris. And one more hurdle to clear, it's Riley Green. The Twins get the big home run from Buxton. Vibes are high. And then he come right back out in that first ground ball, that little dribbling ground ball, Luke to his right, grabs it. Can't get enough on the throw. Over the head of Royce, who has to stretch off the bag to grab it. And again, that opens the door to the inning. 10-pitch walk. And then the double play not turned. As a pitch high and the count is one ball, no strikes. All of that being said, Twins can still head back to the dugout with a lead if Morris can get Green. Infield is back. Martin deep and right, and Green shakes just off the plate inside. I like that location coming down and in. He just missed off the plate. Two balls, no strikes. Jackson puts his glove on the ground, frame now up, and the pitch an inside-out foul ball to the left side of the diamond, 2-1. Seventh man to bat in the inning. Two balls and a strike. Pitch on the way, swung on a missed. Tied him up there with a good heater in the count now 2-2.
1: Stay right there. That top rail, you can be in the zone right at the top, and then you can be right above it. And that pitch right above the very top of the strike zone.
0: And with that uppercut swing, that's, you can't get on top of that if you're Riley Green. Pitch is down and away, and the count is full. So he goes down and away, then to come back up.
1: Yeah, I'm just going right back to the same spot. With Morris's velocity, he's got great carry on that fastball, and that's the spot that Riley Green can't get to.
0: Runner goes from first, swinging miss, and he strikes out Riley Green. They struck him out on a changeup. So three strikeouts in the inning, but a couple of plays not made, and the Tigers tack on two. Twins lead it 4-3. We go to the sixth on your home for Twins baseball.
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0: Royce Lewis, Luke Keyshaw, Ryan Kreidler, 6-7-8 for the Twins. The new pitcher is Brennan Hanafy. He's on for a third of an inning last night. He got an out against the Twins, and then he gave up a hit to Josh Bell, and he hit Austin Martin with a pitch. He got Clemens to start the inning. Slings it in there for a strike to Royce, and the count is 0-1. Tall, rangy right-hander, low arm slot. And he struggled with command last night. He came out of the pen, and it was a very agitated walk from his manager three batters later. Slings this one down and away, and the count is 1-1. Tigers, again, off to such a poor start. They've had injuries. They underperformed offensively, but their pitching has been mercurial as well. 1-1 is a strike call. Again, no challenges left for the Twins, even if they don't like it, and the count is 1-2. Hanafy, no record in 13 games. And this pitch fouled away by Royce, went out on his front foot to spoil that one. Royce unloading for a big-time home run back in the second, the 50th of his career. He's reached safely in all 26 games now he's played against Detroit. Adds a homer in a new ballpark. And he swings and hits this one hard to third base. Sliding stop McGonigal, up with it, throw to first, and he just does beat Lewis. For out number one, that's a nifty play from Kevin McGonigal, more than just a bat.
1: Hey, he's going to be a good player. Already is a good player. He's going to be a problem for the Twins for a long time.
0: You know, and they were bouncing him around, playing him at short, second, third. Just put him there. Just put him there and leave him there. Write his name in ink. Really nice play. Here's Keyshaw. He's 1-for-2. First pitch to Luke Keyshaw is a strike, 0-1. He lined one to right field for a clean two-out single in the fourth. Good young players in this division. No balls and a strike. Fouled away. When you think about the Central, you think about the chance to see Jose Ramirez on his way to the Hall of Fame every night when Cleveland's in town. You've got Bobby Witt Jr., who's premier. Tarek Skubal for this Tiger Club is the best left-handed starter going. He'll be back this weekend. I mean, really top-flight talent. The White Sox are loaded with young talent. And now you're seeing the young talent seep in around the rest of the division as well. Keyshaw wants to be one of those guys. He certainly looked like one last year. He's having trouble maintaining it early in his sophomore campaign. But you think of Bazan and DeLauder in Cleveland. Mm-hmm. You think of Colson Montgomery, Murakami. Braden Montgomery just joined the fray with the White Sox.
1: In a big way.
0: Antonacci, Teal. They got a lot of fun players. There's a pitch looked at wide, didn't swing, and the count 2-2. Detroit's got McGonigal. Obviously, Riley Green, a really good player too, but more young talent on the way. 2-2. Swung on a high chopper for McGonigal. Times his leap perfectly, grabs it, and throws a strike to first to get Luke Keyshaw. Well, when you're putting out your video on how to play third base, two very different plays, and he made them both look rather easy.
1: Well, and the way that he made the play on Royce, diving to his left, popped up in kind of a rainbow throw to first base, and then that one on the high hop, he uncorked that throw, and that was a cannon across the infield.
0: Cody Clemens going to hit here for Kreidler. Clemens faced Hanifee last night, struck out. And Clemens will hit for Kreidler, lefty for the righty, and he'll go into left field. Boy, and we've been talking about feet all night, and that play was made by McGonigal's feet in terms of the positioning, the timing, already readying himself to throw before he hit the ground. Pitch to Clemens wide, one ball, no strikes. Clemens has been stalwart for the Twins. Didn't start tonight with Valdez on the mound. He's in there now. And he watches a pitch that doesn't quite get all the way back, and the count stays at 2-0. Get a base runner here. Let Alex Jackson see what he can do. Maybe flip the lineup card. Twins lead by a run. We're in the top of the sixth, 4-3. Minnesota on top. And Clemens takes a strike, and the count is 2-1. All of the runs the Twins have scored in this series have been on home runs. Five solo home runs and a three-run homer. Lefty and a righty in the bullpen. Drew Sommers and Ty Madden are both up. As a pitch misses down and into Cody. And it's 3-1. Long way to go in this one. Top of the sixth, one-run game. Here's the pitch. Swung on and rocketed past it. Ivy Torkelson into the right field corner. Extra bases for Cody Clemens. Turns at first, heads to second, thinking three, but he'll settle for two. And Clemens rips a pull double into the right field corner. The Twins have their seventh hit. And Jackson will indeed get a chance to bat here in the sixth inning.
1: Fastball on the inside corner. And Cody just turned on it, ripped that barrel through. Kept that ball fair. I thought he was going three there. Don't want to make third out at third base.
0: He was thinking, you know what, Robert Wickenhauser? I want to make you $500. And then he thought, yeah, maybe not. Let's let Jackson bat and ensure that we turn this lineup card over at the start of the next half inning. Ground ball from Alex down to shortstop and a throw over to first. The inning done on a pitch. But a two-out double for Cody Clemens. Twins leave him at second base. We've played five and a half. It's 4-3 Minnesota. We'll see who comes out of the bullpen next on your home for Twins baseball.
4: 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Twins baseball on News Talk 830 WCCO.
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0: Cody Clemens remains in the game in left field. The new pitcher is Travis Adams. Adams working in his 10th game. His ERA is 8.25. Does have a couple of saves, including a one-inning save, or one-pitch save. In 12 innings pitched, he's been tagged for 11 runs on 14 hits and 3 home runs. Adams will face Spencer Torkelson, then Colt Keith and Zach McKinstry. Twins try to find 12 outs. They lead by a run here in the bottom of the sixth inning. And the first pitch is skied in the air, foul for Torkelson, and the count, no balls and a strike. Eric Sheldon trying to figure out how to best utilize what's available in his bullpen. Trying to figure out pockets where the dangerous hitters are as a pitch inside and the count 1-1. I think probably working back right now from Bonda as your top lefty. Where are you going to use him? How are you going to try to use him in the biggest spot you can? Well, there's plenty of outs to get. And this one pops straight up. Jackson takes a peek, but that one's going to reach the seats. 1-2.
1: And I'd like to say that he's going to go inning by inning and monitor the score, but
0: I don't think he has that luxury.
1: No, and that's what I'm getting at. You wonder, does Bonda go Carpenter, Dingler, Green, or does he go Green, Torkelson, Keith next time around?
0: And does he go McGonigal, Torres, Carpenter?
1: Yeah.
0: 1-2. You know, and for those decisions to be options, for those options to be on the table, first Travis Adams has to get some guys. Taylor Rogers came in, first man out of the pen. Paredes did well. 3 innings, 1 run. Nice job for that young man. Faced with a big delay, first start. Rogers to 1-2-3 inning. And then the defense really let Morris down in the fifth and allowed those 2 runs to score. And now it's up to Adams, and the goal here is he's facing the number 6 hitter in the lineup. In no way, shape, or form can you allow the top of the order to bat here in this inning. This has got to be a bottom half of the lineup guard frame for Adams.
1: Right.
0: It's about field position on that lineup card when you get late in games. And the pitch is hit high in the air into the right field corner, tailing towards the line. Martin is there. Martin right at the wall, and it's a row deep. There's not a lot of foul territory out there for Austin Martin. And that one snuck up into the seats. New life for Torkelson.
1: Hey, let's head down to the farm with our minor league update. Kadeem Diaw notched a multi-homer game for the Cedar Rapids Colonels yesterday. He went 3-for-4, drove in 3, and he's batting .429 in June. Colonels unfortunately lost 5-4 to the Lansing Lugnuts.
0: The old Lugnuts. Were they in the league when you were in?
1: I went there. I didn't pitch there, but I went there, yeah.
0: Back when you were a swing of Quad Cities?
1: Yep.
0: 1-2. Pitch on the way. And it's wide. Lugnuts, along with Dayton, I believe, they were two of the first Midwest League teams to kind of get into the new ballpark fad, right, and get going. Really nice places to play. I think Kane County was part of that.
1: Didn't go to Kane. Did I go to Dayton?
0: 2-2 is high. 3-2. Can't walk him here.
1: I think I went to Dayton. Lansing was at the old stadium still.
0: Still old?
1: Yep. That was a long time. That 2004.
0: That was a while. A
1: couple of decades ago.
0: The year Kevin McGonigal was born.
1: Great.
0: 3-2 pitch, swung on a miss. Attaboy, Travis. Boy, that is huge. Paul Molitor was explaining this the other day. And he was talking about it between innings when he was on the television broadcast. The TK, Tom Kelly, used to say, you get the first out and you're halfway there. Now, I know for a math guy that doesn't make a ton of sense, but for a baseball guy it does.
1: It's way, it's probably more than halfway there.
0: Yep.
1: That first guy, the sense of relief.
0: This ball tattooed foul into the seats right field side.
1: You feel like, even if a guy gets on base, if you get a guy on first, and you're still one pitch away from getting out of the inning.
0: It changes all of the calculus when that first man reaches.
1: Yep.
0: No balls and a strike to Keith. Still homerless this year. Big lefty. And he hits this ball high in the air to right field. Martin back. He makes the catch. A two-pitch out. Attaboy Travis Adams, two-thirds of the way there. And here's Zach McKinstry.
1: So you get halfway there by getting the first out, but then you only get 16% of the way closer with the second out, which is that's about true.
0: Yep, I think that's about true.
1: But yes, getting that first guy out, not having to hold a runner at the same time you're trying to get a hitter out, makes a big difference for the way that inning plays out.
0: McKinstry officially 1-for-2. He hit that ground ball. Twins couldn't get an out on to open what became a two-run fifth inning. Minnesota holding to a 4-3 lead here. Two outs for Adams, trying to get McKinstry and get back in the dugout. Here it comes. And it's for a strike on the outside corner. Tigers have one ABS challenge remaining. Twins have none. Hot, muggy night. We've already had an hour and 7 minute delay. That came after the top of the first. Here's the pitch. Swung on and fisted foul back of home. Everyone in the lower bowl turns to watch it, hoping that that ball caroms off of a sweet window and maybe they can make a play on it. One ball, two strikes. What a huge out this would be for Travis Adams. Way to open the seventh inning with the number nine hitter instead of McGonigal would be wonderful. They set up way outside, and the pitch is way outside. And that adds up to ball two. Adams peers in, shakes off. Long hair flown out the back of his cap. Former Sacramento State Hornet. Fires. Swung on and ripped foul off the tarp down the right field line. Way out in front of that fastball. All right, so if he's that far in front of a fastball, is this an off-speed count now for you?
1: You would assume so. It's the direction I would be heading.
0: 2-2. And it's down. It was a slider. 3-2. Three balls and two strikes. Two outs, empty bases. Twins up a run. Here it comes. Swung on a missed. He struck him out. And Travis Adams with a giant bottom of the sixth inning for the Minnesota Twins. Couple of punch outs in a 1-2-3 frame. Still a 4-3 Twins lead. We've played six on your home for Twins baseball.
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0: Bullpen door is open and the big right-hander Ty Madden is on the throw. He's out of the University of Texas. Madden debuted in 2024. He's a former first-round pick. Then he missed all of 2025. He's been back in a limited role this year. Madden, part of a Longhorn team that included Brace Elder, as he faces Ty Austin Martin, and Austin fouls one away down the first base line, and the count is 0-1. Checking to see if he overlapped with Cody Clemens at all, but he did not. Cody was there first. 0-1 pitch. Strike to Martin, and the count is 0-2. Austin hit by a pitch, scored in front of the Buxton home run in the fifth. Now, Cody's two-out double means that the

0: That rawhide looking glove he delivers, and it's down for a ball 2-2. Kind of hides the ball with his leg, coils up a little bit.
1: Yeah, kicks his leg way out. Tall dude, no extension. 6'3 and under 6 feet of extension.
0: Was hit by a line drive against Toronto, ended up on the injured list as he misses down and away, and the count went from 0-2 to 3-2 in a hurry. It was a line drive that was hit 108 miles an hour. Took it off his forearm, and he had to go down to Toledo and rehab. He's back now. Martin trying to work his way on base. Talked about the need for his on-base percentage to climb, and he fouls this one away. His on-base percentage was so critical in March and April. It was at 477, down to 275 in May. The walks went from 19 to 5. That's a big component of your on-base percentage when you drop that many. Here's a 3-2, and it's ball four. There's a walk. Already the fourth walk of this young month for Austin Martin. He's on for the second time tonight. And again, Austin in the leadoff spot so that Byron Buxton has more chances with runners on. And Byron has already paid that forward with a three-run homer in the fifth, his 20th home run of the season. So here's Byron now. Buck leads the team in hits. He leads the team in runs. Homers. He fouls this one back and the count is 0-1. Buck's now driven in 32 on the year. Third on the club in that department behind Brooks Lee and Josh Bell. So often you find yourself just waiting around for Byron's turn in the order and hoping he does something spectacular.
1: You're hoping that some guys that are hitting behind him, or ahead of him, I suppose, get on base to give him a chance. And I think that's part of it. Shelty got tired of waiting for the guys at the bottom of the lineup to get on base for Buck.
0: Remember when the season started, as he takes low, the whole idea was that Buck and Luke would be like 2-3.
1: Yeah.
0: In some order, and whether it be Larnick, Clemens at times, Austin Martin were leading off. Well, oh, how those plans have been scuttled by performance. Buck went into the leadoff spot and took off like a rocket. He fouls this one off his hand, straight back, 1-2. Remember, he didn't homer for, was it 14, 15 games?
1: Yeah, it was like April 12th-ish.
0: Yeah, I think that was, I still go back to the WBC effect.
1: That's not a real thing.
0: But Byron now sitting on 20 home runs. How about a little blackjack here? How about 21? Swung on a foul straight back. That's a good pass at it. Did you tell him how hard he swung yesterday?
1: I did. I went up to him right before he was going into a hitter's meeting, and I just said,
0: good
1: I don't
0: timing.
1: Even know. I don't even know what this is means to you, but I wanted you to know that you had the third hardest swing for a home run this season. And I said you swung almost 13 miles an hour harder than you normally do.
0: Here's the 1-2, and that's down. And was he aware?
1: He said it felt like a good swing. And I couldn't find that swing the rest of the game, which the evidence is the four strikeouts after that swing. But he said he said to me, that gives me something to work toward.
0: He also didn't get a whole lot of heaters after that. First pitch of the game, whoo, obliterated it. 2-2 here, swung on. There's a pretty swing, line drive, base hit left field. Martin, a hard turn at second base, but he'll hold there as Green rallies quickly to the ball. Buck's been on three times tonight. Runners on at first and second now for Brooks Lee. Let's keep that line moving as Chris Fetter out of the dugout. And as Fetter makes his way to the pitcher's mound to chat with Ty Madden, why don't we take 10 seconds for station identification in hopes that Brooks hits a home run while we're out on your home for Twins baseball.
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0: I should have waited for the ID till Brooks was in the box. I blew it with the Buxton one. I thought I could sneak it in. I got cocky.
1: Then
0: he hit a home run.
1: A true pro would have done it right before Buck batted again.
0: That's true. Honestly, where was I on that?
1: Yeah.
0: Appreciate your help.

0: Buck did okay without me. He's at first base with what unofficially is what, his second single of the year? He's got 61 hits. I'm just assuming 58 or 59 of them for extra bases. Runners on at first and second for Brooks. Here we go, Brooks Lee. He's one for two. Walking a single. He has been so productive on the road this year. The first pitch, a big swing and miss. That was a slider in the count of 1-1. Brooks, a 318 hitter away from target field. He's also flipped around about left-handed for the first time tonight, and he's been a better hitter from the left side. Brooks surveys the infield. McGonigal squared off at third. A set and a pitch. And that's in for a strike, and the count is 0-2. Your boys in the upper left-hand corner, that is, I'm going to say, the largest Tarps Off crowd we've seen. They're spilling into a second section, and they are front to back out there. Two on for Brooks, 0-2, got to protect. And he swings and taps this one slowly towards second. Torres has it, flips back to second base, not in time to get Brooks for the double play. Great base running by Byron Buxton, disrupted the rhythm of that play.
1: Yeah, and a heads-up play by Torres when he realized that Buck stopped to take him off the bases, keep one guy out of scoring position. I think he was going to take that ball to first base.
0: He wanted to tag Byron and throw to first for a double play, but Byron stopped, and then Torres quickly realized if he chased Buxton, who knows what could happen, so he flipped it back to his shortstop short to get the force out. But because of the delay, no chance for a double play. Smart play by a smart player in Byron Buxton. And they're on the corners now for Arcia. And he shows bunt, and he bunts foul. Martin scrambles back. A little safety squeeze action was on. Orlando out on a pitch in the third with the bases loaded. He popped up in foul ground. Torkelson reached into the dugout. Out on a pitch, a double play in the fifth inning. They play back up the middle for a double play here. And the pitch is off the fists into the net, and the count is 0-2.
1: He tried to shoot that ball through the right side. Arcia did there.
0: Which we've seen him do successfully on numerous occasions this year.
1: Trying to poke a ball anywhere toward the right side of the field here with Torres and up behind second base.
0: Torkelson holding Lee. Martin, the runner at third, need this run to score. Check swing. I don't think he went. He did not. 1-2. We're in the seventh, a one-run lead. 4-3 Twins. A walk to Martin. Single from Buck. Fielder's choice from Lee. They're on the corners now. Trying to cash in. Ty Madden sets and delivers. And that one's in the dirt. And the count is 2-2. Mitch is back, having confirmed 36 straight stolen bases for Byron Buxton. And is he just leaving his bag here? Is he going up for the Tarps Off thing? Is that where he's headed?
1: Must be.
0: Yeah. Looks like he wants to.
1: You're going to the Tarps Off.
0: You can do the post-game notes from there.
1: Yeah. Put your shirt on my chair.
0: Throw over to first base. Brooks dives back. Martin bluffs down the line. Stays 2-2. Two balls and two strikes. Twins need some insurance. Come on, Orlando. Here it comes. Swung on a missed and he struck him out. So the Twins continue to struggle with runners in scoring position, and with a switch hitting Josh Bell due to bat, here comes A.J. Hinch, and he's going to go to his bullpen. It's a 4-3 Twins lead, trying to add to it. Against the Tiger bullpen when we return after this scoreboard update with John Vitas at home for Twins Baseball.
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4: 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Things have gotten wild late in the last two games between the Dodgers and the Pirates in Pittsburgh. Today, Ward with a grand slam to put the Dodgers up 6-1 after the starters had battled each other to a draw, and then Spencer Horwitz put Pittsburgh back in front.
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4: Yeah, and it was a save for Soto, too. Gregory Soto puts on the finishing touches. Pirates beat the Dodgers 9-8, guys.
0: Horowitz howitzer from Brownie there in Pittsburgh. How about that? Well, this ball game started with the Twins throwing a San Diego State Aztec in Mike Paredes. Yesterday's winner, Troy Melton, San Diego State Aztec teammate. And now another one of their teammates from San Diego State is on the mound. It's Drew Summers. This is Dan Hayes' favorite game he's ever covered for The Athletic. Coming soon, an exclusive retrospective on the 2019 Aztecs.
1: The all-Aztec game.
0: Summers is a big left-hander, and he is appearing in his fifth game. He was in four games last year. He's yet to give up a run over three innings. He faces Josh Bell batting right-handed. Runners on at first in Brooks Lee, at third in Austin Martin. 4-3 Twins lead, two outs. Sidearm delivery, and that ball hooked foul and deep. That one nearly close enough to the tarps off session that they're chanting at it. Nothing in one, way out in front. Funky delivery from the big guy.
1: Sidearm, ton of extension.
0: And this one sliced foul the other way, just below the press box into those cottage chairs behind home plate. 0-2 now. Twins have had so many opportunities last couple of nights. They're just 1-for-7 with runners in scoring position. That was the Buxton homer. O2 pitch. Swung on and lined back up the middle. That's going to drop for a base hit. Martin will score, and Josh Bell knocks in a giant insurance run with an 0-2 line single up the gut, and the Twins lead it 5-3. Well, we asked Derek Shelton if there was a sign when Bell was going one of these heaters that he's put together throughout the course of his career, and Shelton was funny. He said, yeah, when he starts hitting it out of the park. It's like, okay, I figured that one out.
1: Well, that swing there, it was a short swing from Josh Bell.
0: And he has one of the longest swings
1: little
0: in
1: compact,
0: the game.
1: Yeah, little compact swing there, and just punched that ball right back up the middle.
0: Big swing. Here's Royce Lewis. Two on for Royce. Pitch inside of the count 1-0. In all seriousness, Shelton said, look, when he starts driving the ball the other way and you can see him on those pitches, you feel like one of those avalanches is coming. A 5-6 day stretch where he's just smacking balls. Backdoor breaking ball misses. 2-0 to Lewis. That is a huge insurance run. That top of the order thing working out for Austin. He's on twice tonight. He scored twice. Brooks at second, Josh at first. Royce trying to chase him around the bases. Here it comes. Down and in, ball three. Three balls, no strikes. Kieschel on deck. Keep this line moving. Twins up 5-3, top of 7. Here's the pitch. It's taken wide, ball 4. 4-pitch walk to Lewis. And the bases are loaded. And it's up to Kieschel. Twins have them loaded yet again. Just a phenomenal pace in terms of plate appearances with the bases loaded. I don't know what to make of it. Obviously, you still have to get the hits, but indicative of the Twins passing the baton and moving the line. See if Kieschel can deliver a telling blow.
1: There's no way to complain about leading the league in plate appearances with the bases loaded.
0: Pitches off the inside corner, one ball, no strikes. Luke Keyshaw is 4-for-11 with the bases loaded, 8 runs batted in. His buddy Brooks Lee is down at third, his pal Josh Bell at second. And Royce Lewis is chum over at first base. Pitch in for a strike and the count is 0-1. Pardon me, 1-1. Seventh man to bat here in the seventh inning. Boy, the Twins could use some breathing room. Big lead at third for Lee, the pitch. Down and in, ball 2-1. It was hot and sticky, then the rain came, hour 7 minute delay, it was cooler after. It is now officially back up to about 90. Sauna-like conditions. Here's the pitch. And wide, and it gets away from the catcher. Here comes Brooks Lee. He's going to score standing. And the Twins lead it 6-3. Ball 3, a wild pitch. Lee strolls home with the sixth Twins run. Bell goes to third. Royce goes to second. And an advantageous count to Luke Keyshaw at 3-1. Twins will take it. See if Keyshaw can drive one. Infield's back with two outs. Keyshaw takes a strike and the count full 3-2. Luke was a step towards first.
1: Been working Keyshaw in this whole game.
0: He stayed in on a ball and drove it to right field with that good flat swing back in the fourth. The pitch swung on and lifted in the air to right field. This time Carpenter able to drift under it. He makes the catch. And the inning is done. But the Twins add a couple of runs here in the seventh. An RBI single for Josh Bell on an 0-2-2 out pitch. And a wild pitch to plate Lee. It's 6-3 Minnesota. We stretch on your home for Twins baseball.
2: From Target Field to 10 Mile Lake, Twins baseball is on News Talk 830 WCCO. 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
4: Let's get to the Pilot Games real impact from this one. When you play Pilot Games, your community wins. Twins trying to even up the series in Detroit, and they took the lead on a Royce Lewis solo homer, his first homer in the majors since April 24th. Gleyber Torres tied it with an RBI double, but then the Twins took control in the top of the fifth.
0: Byron lifts one high and deep to left and into the bullpen for a home run. Three-run homer for Byron Buxton on the first pitch he sees from Framber Valdez, and the Twins take a 4-1 lead.
4: Tigers got two back in the bottom of the inning, but just rallied for two more. Josh Bell, an RBI single, and a wild pitch brings it another. Twins lead at 6-3 in the middle of the seventh.
0: All right, thank you, Mr. Vitas. Travis Adams, a 1-2-3-6. He's back out here to face the number nine hitter, Zach Short, lifted for Wenzel Perez. And Perez will bat from the left side, the lefty McGonigal on deck. And Adams right now staring down the hatch, and he delivers a first pitch strike, and the count is 0-1. Paredes started, then Rogers, Morris, now Adams. Can't see into the Twins bullpen from here, but I believe there is action up. I'm not sure if that's Bonda throwing or not. Big swing and miss by Perez, and the count is 0-2 on a cutter.
1: Is there somebody actually warming up?
0: I saw an arm stroke.
1: Oh, yeah, there we go. It's a lefty.
0: No balls and two strikes. And a good-looking pitch just off the inside corner. No challenges available, so it stays a ball. It's 1-2. I was talking with Anderson De La Rosa and Frank Nigro, the bullpen catchers, today. They were already sweating during pregame work as the pitch just missed in again. It's 2-2. And I asked him what you had pointed out. He said there used to be windows out there where you could sit in under the roof. They said they put that advertising sign across it. See, it's like mesh, but it's a horrible view.
1: Yeah, Frank said you basically can't see the field.
0: Swing and miss by Perez, and down he goes. Third strikeout for Adams. It's been four up, four down for Travis Adams, and now he'll face the rookie sensation, Kevin McGonigal.
1: Got McKinstry on a changeup to end the last inning, and then a changeup there to Perez. Good-looking pitch.
0: Great movement on that ball. Ended up down and away. Presented as a strike for a long time. Now McGonigal, he's walked twice, scored twice. Adams steps off. I'm not sure if he can hear. And he summons Jackson out. Alex is trying to explain that they can't hear, but they'll be charged with a visit.
1: Yeah, Will Little wasn't having it. He just looked down like, you want to go out there, it's a visit.
0: Alex is like, you know what? Show up on time, Will. Where were you for the 6:40 start? 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All right, big at bat here. They're all big when you get to this part of the ball game. Twins a little more breathing room, up 6-3. Still very much a nail biter. And McGonigal swings and misses. And that's a changeup again, and the count is 0-1. No balls and a strike. Adams rocks to the plate and misses down and away with that pitch, and the count is 1-1. McGonigal, a 10-pitch walk in that two-run fifth, and he fought off everything Andrew Morris had. Velocity, spin. He spit on some close pitches. He takes this one down and away, 2-2. Pardon me, it's 2-1, not 2-2. Two balls and a strike. Adams on the first base side of the rubber. He delivers, and it's just up and away, and it's 3-1 now to McGonigal.
1: And McGonigal doesn't chase, doesn't swing and miss. Walks a ton. He walks more than he strikes out.
0: Three balls and a strike. Little waggle to his bat. Lower half quiet. Pitch high, ball four. He walks for a third time. Is there a guy you would comp him to in terms of stance and swing that you might have seen or faced?
1: So I asked Andy Dierks before this series started yesterday how he compared to Travis Bezzano.
0: Oh, that's
1: They're both young, middle infield type, smaller stature guys, but high energy. He said McGonigal is more polished, which we can see here just in a couple of games.
0: Torres swings and misses, and the count is 0-1. I would say Bezzano probably more explosive in terms of that. He's like a fire hydrant
1: and
0: the high-end speed.
1: Yep.
0: McGonigal definitely more polished in the approach. Both really talented. No balls in a strike. And the pitch is swung on and fouled back. Forcing fastball there, and Adams is up 0-2.
1: But for a 21-year-old to come up to the big leagues, you got the big contract. All the eyeballs are on you, and you go out there and put up the numbers that he's put up.
0: No balls and two strikes.
1: Almost 300 plate appearances in the big leagues, and a lot to like.
0: Throw over. A lot of talk in spring training. You know, would he make the team? Would he not make the team? And the fact is, he made the team just because he was too good to leave behind. He
1: just answered every
0: question.
1: And you can see it. And this is the first time that I've gotten to watch him play in person, and it's impressive. His at-bats are something.
0: 0-2 is high, and the count is 1-2. And you've seen spring flashes before, but with him, it wasn't just sizzle. There was all the substance behind what he was doing on those Florida diamonds. And that swing, that pretty, pretty swing. Torres takes low 2-2. There's something about that short, quick, compact swing that is so fun to watch. Unless you're pitching against him.
1: He's not a guy that I would have liked to face. I know that.
0: 2 balls and 2 strikes to Torres. 1 out, 1 on. Twins up 3. Here's the pitch. Swung on and lined towards short over the head of a leaping Arcia. It's a base hit. Fielded by Clemens. 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And once again, the top of the order going to work. And they'll bring the tie and run to the plate in the person of Kerry Carpenter. With Carpenter, the tie and run, I have to think this is Anthony Bonda time. And here comes Derek Shelton on cue, and that's exactly what's going to happen. This pitching change brought to you by Upanor, a GF brand. Count on Upanor for plumbing that performs. A scoreboard update with John Vitas next on your home for Twins baseball.
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4: 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You guys know what time it is. It's getting late, which means we're going to Vegas. Only 6 homers between the Brewers and the A's last night. They're off to a pretty good start tonight, too.
5: Perkins 2-2 pitch, and a fly ball to left and deep. It is way back, and it is way gone. Gary Sanchez with one of the longest home runs of the year for any of the Brewers.
10: And here's Jack Centurio to lead off against Jack Perkins. Swing and a drive deep up into the sky in left center field. Watch this baby, way out. Almost hit the center field camera.
4: Yeah, they're through 4 innings in Vegas, only 3-0 Brewers. Both of those homers came against Jack Perkins. He's now out of the game. Brandon Sproat apparently immune to the circumstances there in Vegas. 4 scoreless innings as the Brewers try and win this one, guys.
0: Your brother Jack having a rough go of it today, giving up a couple long balls.
1: Yeah, what are you going to do?
0: What are you going to do? Good last name, though. Well, here it's Anthony Bonda, and Anthony Bonda was to have faced the lefty Kerry Carpenter. Instead, it's Matt Veerling. Nobody loves to play matchups and platoons more than A.J. Hinch, and Veerling is his answer here. He's the tie and run facing the left-handed throwing Bonda. Bonda off to a slow start, has pitched quite well of late, had one rough outing in the last homestand. Early in the year, it was the first batter faced that was a big hurdle for Bonda. He doesn't have the luxury of misfiring to Veerling. Veerling, then Dingler for Bonda. And the first pitch misses down and in. 1 ball, no strikes. Twins trying to figure out how to cover 8 more outs. They lead 6-3, 2-on-1 out here in the 7th. Set from Anthony. And the pitch. Swung on, popped up. And that's going to get out of play over the first base dugout. And it's 1-1. Hey, the 2026 Konami eBaseball MLB All-Star Ballot is live. 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
1: Book that flight.
0: 1 ball and 1 strike. Here's the pitch. And that's a beauty, and it drops in a slider for a strike, and it's 1-2.
1: The hula hoop.
0: Yeah, you talked about it earlier. The slider with that kind of frisbee hula hoop type grip. I wouldn't have gone hula hoop. I thought maybe boomerang. But hula hoop works.
1: Boomerang's the wrong way.
0: That's true. This one popped up. Foul territory for Lewis. Royce into the first base coach's box, and he makes the catch for out number two. Nice job, Royce. Hey, if you throw a boomerang, you're still here.
1: I don't know. Sure. I was quoting him. We were talking to him in Baltimore, and he was talking about his slider, and he said he got a tip last year when he was with the Dodgers. Sling a hula hoop. And so that's the thought in his head when he throws.
0: It works. Keep thinking
1: slider.
0: Hula hoop.
1: Yeah.
0: I don't find myself on occasion of throwing a lot of hula hoops, but I could see where that would be a thing. Here's the at-bat of the night. Dylan Dingler, first pitch, little flare over the head of Lewis down the right field line, foul by a foot. Boy, it was a really good pitch. It would have been heartbreak if Bonda, ended up in trouble on that pitch because he threw a really good pitch, and Dylan Dingler fought it off right off his hands.
1: 97 miles an hour. Yeah.
0: Hard
1: in
0: sink.
1: On the label.
0: Yeah, that was a good pitch. 0-1. Dingler 0-3 tonight. 5 homers, 14 driven in his last 7 games. McGonigal at second, Torres at first. And the pitch. Swung on a miss, and the count is 0-2. All right, Anthony, here we go. Finish him off. Don't play with your food. Twins up 6-3. We're in the bottom of the 7th. Bonda with the glasses on. He stares in. Such a critical part of this bullpen. Look back to second. Long look. Now Plateward. And it's high. 1-2. Anthony kind of snaps that ball back down. Dingler gets really wide in the box. Spreads out. Slightly open. Off the plate. And the pitch. And that misses wide, 2-2. As the pitch is delivered, Dingler kind of, would you call him a diver as he kind of closes towards the plate?
1: Not a diver because he was able to cover in off the plate 0-2 last night against Raj.
0: Good point.
1: That one, he's just tracking that pitch away.
0: 2-2. Swung on and pulled foul. All right, so that's a slider, and he ripped it foul, and he was way out in front of it. 2 balls and 2 strikes, 2 outs. What will Bonda dial up here?
1: And that's slowing him down. So he has to slow himself down to be able to let that pitch travel far enough, right? So you've got him slowed down. You could throw a better slider down and in or go back to that fastball top of the zone where Morris got him last time.
0: 2-2, swung on and fouled straight back. He threw him a sinker. Just got a piece of it, and that was a little too hard of the plate. That one was just below the old English D. 2 balls, 2 strikes still. Anthony Bonda to Dylan Dingler. Twins up 6-3 with 2 outs in the 7th and 2 Tigers aboard. A ball game the Twins dearly need. Bonda offers it up. Swung on a miss. He struck him out, and he got him with a four-seam fastball. Outstanding work from Anthony Bonda. He picks up Travis Adams. Together, they've combined for 2 scoreless frames. 6-3 Twins after 7 on your home for Twins baseball.
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0: Top of the eighth inning in Detroit. Summers is still out there. The big-bodied left-hander. He'll face Cody Clemens, Alex Jackson, and then the top of the order, Austin Martin. Josh Bell had the 0-2 RBI single with two outs off of Summers, who then walked Royce Lewis through a wild pitch to Keyshaw, allowing Lee to score the sixth run. First pitch to Clemens is just off the outside corner to the lefty, and it's one ball, no strikes. Defensive changes. Zach McKinstry goes from center field to shortstop. Matt Vierling's in center. Wenciel Perez is in right. He's lined up, though, in right center, as Clemens takes in, and the count is 2-0. Clemens ripped a double into the right field corner earlier, thought about a triple, and yet they still play him way out in the gap, giving him the entirety of the right field corner against the left-hander Summers. Summers catches the zone 2-1.
1: Yeah, and I think with the lefty on the mound, for Cody, probably more in the air would be if he gets out front of it right center, or shooting that ball in the left center gap, so you got Vierling shaded way over as well.
0: This one is popped up into basically straightaway center field, shallow. Vierling drifts underneath and makes the catch. And Alex Jackson will be the hitter, but he will not face Summers because A.J. Hinch, quick first step out of the dugout, and he's going to go back to the bullpen. This pitching change is brought to you by Uponor, a GF brand. Count on Uponor for plumbing that performs. A scoreboard update with John Vitas next on your home for Twins baseball.
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4: 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Afternoon matchup between the Mariners and Orioles at Camden Yards today. Brandon Young goes 7 scoreless for Baltimore. Kirby was cruising along for Seattle until the 6th. Pete Alonso a solo homer, and then this in the 7th.
16: He hits it high and deep to right center field. Raley's back. He's out of room. Grand slam, Jackson Holliday. Into the right field bleachers. 7-0 Baltimore.
4: Yeah, huge swing for the youngster Jackson Holliday. Only his third homer of the year, but it put the game out of reach for Baltimore. They beat the Mariners 7-2. Guys?
0: Baltimore-Toronto, two teams that have arisen from an early season slumber. The Tigers are trying to join those ranks as well. And it's crazy to think Jackson Holliday is still a youngster because we've been talking about him so long, and he is still a very, very young player. Bo Brisky is on a pitch. Veteran right-hander in just his third outing of the year. His ERA is 32.4. An inning and two-thirds, 6 runs, 2 homers. He's walked 3, fanned 3. An adductor strain in spring training landed him on the 60-day injured list. So Brisky, who's been a critical part of this club, he was part of that pitching chaos run in the postseason. He would start a game, then he would close a game, work in long relief. And Brisky just trying to find his way back after a tough stint on the IL.
1: Came off May 30th, made his first appearance. 3 earned in that one. Next appearance, 3 earned in that one.
0: You know what? I like order. Let's put 3 on the board here. Just keep it consistent. Alex Jackson, the one-out hitter. And the first pitch to Alex, a big swing and miss, and the count is 0-1. Jackson, a bunt single. He's been hit by a pitch and scored a run. Also bounced to short. Top of the order, Martin on deck, and then it would be Buck, who's on the top step of the dugout. 0-1 pitch. Swung on a miss. Big healthy cut from Alex. It's 0-2. Top of the eighth inning. Twins lead 6-3, trying to split this series in half. Give themselves a chance to win on getaway day tomorrow. Come back and face a fun young Cardinals team over the weekend. Nod of the head from Brisky. 0-2 pitch. High. 1-2. Following that, the Twins are off to Texas and Arizona. I'm going to take that road trip off. We're going to have a little reunion week on Twins Radio. Drag Corey Provis back over from the TV booth. He and Danny will be together again. There's a pitch taken low, and the count is 2-2. Who knows what hijinks.
1: I was going to say, that could go any direction.
0: That could go a lot of different directions.
1: You're going to be across the pond.
0: Now I will be safely out of the country and the continent. 2-2 pitch. Swung on, hit back up the middle off of Brisky's glove. Tough play for Torres. No throw. Oh, he throws it anyway. He picked it up barehanded while Jackson was already on the bag, and he decided, you know what? Why not? Winged it over to first base, but it's late, and that's an infield hit. Nice job, Alex Jackson, to keep this line moving. Here's Austin Martin. Martin's been on twice, scored twice. Buck's on deck. Twins looking to add to a 6-3 advantage. And I know if Brisky doesn't get a glove on that, I mean, where Torres was played, probably still he's going to run over and grab it. But as a pitcher, it's coming back up the middle. I just think
1: reactionary.
0: It's just human nature. Hard ground ball, left side and through for Austin Martin. That's a base hit. Martin's on for the third time tonight, and this is exactly what Derek Shelton was hoping for when he juggled the order today, was that Byron Buxton would hit with runners on base. He had a three-run homer in the fifth inning. He singled with a man aboard in the seventh. And here is Byron again. 2-for-3 with a walk. He's stolen a base, scored a run, driven in a trio. One out here in the eighth. One swing of the bat, and Brisky could have that three spot for a third straight outing. Here's the pitch. Swung on and bounced instead to third. McGonigal steps on third, throws to first, double play. Byron Buxton hadn't bounced into a double play in about 100 years, and he bounces into his second double play of the year. The inning is over. We go to the home eighth. Twins up 6-3 on your home for Twins Baseball.
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17: Let's step back in time with this date in Twins history, narrated by Dick Brainerd.
18: June 10th, 2023. Minnesota was trailing Toronto 3-1 as the game entered the top of the eighth. Three consecutive singles off Blue Jays pitcher Adam Simber loaded the bases, and after Alex Kirilloff struck out, Carlos Correa came to the plate.
19: The ball's in one strike on Correa, and the pitch, a swing and a drive into left field deep. Merrifield going back at the track, at the wall, it's gone! Correa with a grand slam to left! And with one swing of the bat, the Twins have the lead. It's 5-3 in the eighth inning.
18: The grand slam, Carlos's second of his career, propelled the Twins ahead 5-3. Max Kepler tacked on three more with a three-run home run for a seven-run eighth inning, and the Twins won the game 9-3.
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0: Anthony Bonda got two big outs in the seventh. He stranded a couple of the Tigers. And here in the eighth, he faces Green, Torkelson, and Keith. Riley Green leads off. Riley Green is 0-3. Couple of strikeouts. Bonda closed off from the left side. Left on left. And the first pitch in for a strike. And the count is 0-1. 11 strikeouts between Paredes, Rogers, Morris, and Adams. And Bonda, actually 12 now.
1: Oh, boy.
0: You better check. Pitch wide and the count is 1-1.
1: I put eye drops in my eyes in between innings when I can't see right now. So I can't confirm your work.
0: You know it's wrong.
1: I'm fairly certain you're wrong.
0: Ball and a strike. Curveball off the glove and off the backstop and bounces almost all the way back to Bonda.
1: Yeah, it's 13.
0: We're up to 13. All right, who did I miss? I have four for Paredes.
1: Three. Where are we at?
0: Two for Raj.
1: Three for Morris.
0: Oh, three for
1: Morris. Adams.
0: There
1: one
0: it is.
1: For Bonda.
0: I missed the Morris. The third Morris.
1: How could...
0: It was a busy inning. It was a busy, busy inning.
1: I know, but you're only counting one letter.
0: 2-1. Foul down the third baseline. 2-2. I got a lot going on over here, you know? I can't watch the game because I'm watching you with the eye drops in. We need a closed circuit camera. Two balls and two strikes. Swung on and fouled away again. Lifted up over the top of the suites to our left. 2-2. Got to get that first guy. Get halfway there. Hour and 7 minute delay. It came after the top of the first inning. Very unusual time for a rain delay. And boy, did it pour. Hats off to the grounds crew. Field has not been a factor. And a pitch just off the plate. Bonda thought he had him rung up. No challenges remain. And that clipped the top of the zone. That's one where you would have liked to have one to use. Instead of payoff, and he missed everything. Ball four. So there's the leadoff base runner that you're trying to avoid, and now it'll be Torkelson. If you're thinking about the bullpen, Twins navigating the final six outs here, you've got potentially Orzy, Lawrence threw last night, Lorison, and then Gomez. So you're thinking...
1: Orzy threw last night as well.
0: You're thinking Gomez.
1: Gomez is the only fresh arm, fresh arm.
0: How about a double play here? There's a big hole on the right side, and this one hit high in the air, shallow left field. It's Clemens, it's Buxton. Should be Cody's ball, and Cody makes the catch. That is... got to feel so refreshing as a pitcher. You lose a guy and get that one pitch out.
1: One pitch out.
0: Let's look ahead, brought to you by James Hardy. The series concludes tomorrow at 12:10. We're on the air at 11:30. Zebby Matthews gets the start opposite Keider Montero. When you look ahead to home improvements, look to James Hardy. Hardy Siding, America's number one brand of siding. Going to the bench here. And it's going to be Jamai Jones. He was a godsend for Twins pitchers in the series at Target Field. He could not find the ball. He was just having a rough stretch as a pitch high, one ball and no strikes. Right-handed pinch hitter with some speed. Twins caught him just in one of those down funks. He's not getting consistent at bats. And he's still hitting just a .141 on the year. 1-0 pitch. Swung on a miss. And the count is 1-1. Jones has a little bit of power, but again, it's a contact situation with Jones. He has 26 strikeouts in 78 at-bats. 1-1 pitch. That's taken for a strike, and the count is 1-2.
1: Now you need to be putting the ball in the seats about every 8 at-bats if you're going to strike out 30% of the time.
0: He's a right-handed James Outman. Is kind of what we're looking at. Has some speed, but just not enough contact right now. And it's hard to find that contact when you're not getting those consistent at-bats. Becomes a bit of a chicken and egg. Needs to be punch out number 14 for the Twins right here. One on, one out. Bonda long hold and delivers. Swung on or not. Appeal didn't go. Wow. He was lucky. He wanted to swing. It was a slider. Jones able to hold up in the nick of time, according to Ryan Addington. He'll have the plate tomorrow. Two balls and two strikes. Infield play to pull. And the pitch is foul tipped. Can't hold it. And that one got a piece of the umpire. Jackson immediately checking on Will Little. Will's had a rough night taking balls off his legs, off his chest, and whatever it was that kept him from coming out for first pitch. Boy, that one got him right in the heart, didn't it?
1: Right in the sternum.
0: Two balls and two strikes. And as good a technology as they've developed with those chest protectors, that still rings. Two balls, two strikes. Pitch on the way. Swung on, hit in the air. Left field, fairly deep. Long run for Clemens, long run for Buxton. Buck makes it look easy, and he makes the catch for out number two. Couple of fly ball outs, and here's McKinstry. And if Bonda can navigate the entirety of this and they get five outs out of Anthony Bonda, boy, that is yeoman's work tonight.
1: And that's Bonda picking up Morris in that fifth. And I think Shelty would have loved to get more than three outs from Morris, you know, facing seven hitters in that fifth inning. And that was the spot where somebody else is going to have to step up. And here it's been Bonda.
0: Left on left with McKinstry. And the first pitch is in for a strike, and it's 0-1. As much as A.J. loves to play matchups, he's already used everybody with the exception of Jake Rogers, his backup catcher. So it's a left-on-left matchup, and he has no answer here. Royce holds the runner at first, pitch on the way, and it's just off the outside corner, 1-1. Six runs, 11 hits for the Twins, three runs on five hits for the Tigers. Home runs from Buxton and Lewis. Anthony Bonda, four outs into his outing, the pitch for a strike right at the letters 1-2. You even go back to the Morris inning and you think about the plays not made behind him, the Keyshaw ground ball, then the non-double play, and he did not pitch poorly. It was not all his fault. Here's the pitch. High.
1: No, and it's just a matter of when you're laying this thing out, and you're the coaching staff planning this out, you got, okay, hey, if we can get three from Paredes, great.
0: Yep.
1: And we got Rogers, put him in a pocket, and he was going to be floating wherever it worked out. But then you got Morris and Adams. That's multiple innings there. And then Bonda, Gomez to finish.
0: Bonda delivers. High pop-up, shallow center. Buxton looping in. It's good to have Byron on your side. He'll make the catch in front of Clemens, and the inning is done. Outstanding work from Anthony Bonda here tonight. We go to the ninth. Twins lead 6-3 on your home for Twins baseball.
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0: Ninth we go. Twins lead 6-3. Six runs, 11 hits for the Twins. Three runs, five hits for the Tigers. Great work from the Twins bullpen here tonight. Brooks Lee leads off, looking for more insurance against Bo Brisky. Brooks hunkers in left side, and he takes a fastball in off the plate. One ball, no strikes. Lee's 1-for-3. Scored a run, walked, singled. Batting left-handed here for the second time tonight. Came around and scored that sixth run in the seventh inning. Brisky offers, and Lee takes wide. 2-0. Twins open the scoring with a Royce Lewis solo home run in the second. Second longest homer of his career. He clobbered it over the bullpens. 444 feet, 50th of his career. Here's the pitch. And that's low, and it's 3-0. Tigers tied it on a Gleyber Torres double. Then Buxton's first pitch three-run clout in the fifth, his 20th home run of the year. Twins added two more in the seventh after they gave a couple of runs back in the home fifth. Lee takes a strike, 3-1. Brooks taps the plate, hit his 10th home run of the season last night. Eight of them on the road. 3-1. And that's ball four, and Brooks walks for the second time of the ballgame. Well, something that Brooks really thought about entering this season, Perk, he has good bat-to-ball skills. He has great bat-to-ball skills, but he felt like he was getting himself out because he could get to pitches, but they weren't pitches you could necessarily drive, and he wanted to kind of be more selective.
1: And I think he can keep that in the back of his mind, that if I find myself with two strikes, I can fight. And I can battle.
0: We've seen that as a foul ball.
1: And so be a little bit more selective early in the count, and maybe one of those pitches that you might foul off, poke away, that could be a ball. And maybe you find yourself in a 2-1 count, 3-1 count, as opposed to a 1-2 or a 2-2.
0: No balls and a strike. Don't want to find yourself in a 2-2, Perk. Don't want to find yourself in a 2-2. There's a strike, and the count is 0-2. Garcia struck out in the seventh, bounced into a double play in the fifth. He's 0-for-4. Big hole on the right side. We've seen Orlando use that right side. And he tries to do it here, and he just dribbles it back towards Brisky, who runs right over the top of it, and everybody's safe. He was trying to push the ball through the right side, and he just barely got a piece of it and dribbled it back towards the mound, and Brisky ran right over the top of it.
1: And for some reason, Brisky was thinking that he was going to be able to go get that ball and get Brooks Lee at second base, which was not going to happen. He ran in on that ball, trying to rush it to be able to get it out at second, and ended up costing himself an extra base runner.
0: So two on, nobody out. I'm putting down a hit, because if McKinstry did it, it would be a hit.
1: I was just going to say, what are they going to call that?
0: As the pitch to Josh Bell is low, and the count is one ball, no strikes. That is a single. Put that in the Dan Gladden School of Exit Velocity base hits. Two on here. Big spot for Bell. Josh watches low. Boy, Josh Bell's at bat in the seventh, to me, absolutely critical. That was the offensive equivalent of what Bonda did on the mound. Coming in, facing the reliever, 0-2 count. Twins had just given the two runs back. They'd left so much meat on the bone in this series, delivering an 0-2 single to center to get the insurance run. And he rips this one right to first. Glove by Torkelson. He throws back to second base, and that's a double play. Oh, he stung it to first base. Torkelson caught it, throws to second, doubles off Brooks, who thought he was scoring on a ball into the right field corner. and a hard hit double play ball. Two away. That's the fourth double play the Twins have banged into tonight. It'll be up to Royce. First pitch to Royce, hit high in the air, right field. Perez is under it, and is circling around out there. He makes the catch, and the inning is over. So the Twins can't add on as Lewis flies out to right. We'll go to the bottom of the ninth. Twins trying to save it. They're up 6-3 on your home for Twins baseball.
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4: Pérez tried to bunt his way aboard. He bunts foul up the third baseline. The count 0-1. Gómez, four-seam sweepers. Now, sinkers, cutters, changeups. He came with a whole bushel full of pitches from Tampa Bay. But, Perk, really, it's been fastball sweeper have been his dominant pitches.
7: More or less. And then he'll sprinkle in one of the other ones, maybe two, in an outing. But it's largely a two-pitch mix now.
4: Pitch high, 1-1. And when the sweeper's good, he's good.
7: Yep. Just trying to simplify with him. He's got good stuff, good velocity.
4: 1-1. Pitch high. Now, he's been in some environments that really have great pitching rooms. He was with the Yankees, the Rays, the Dodgers. I mean, those are three of the best right there, industry standard. They couldn't quite refine him. Twins have done a nice job. And there's a strike and a count 2-2. Since joining the Twins, in 16 games, he's pitched to a .64 earned run average. Bearded right-hander with that lavender glove holds it right at the belt buckle. Pérez awaits left side, and the pitch swung on and looped into shallow right field for a base hit. So the leadoff man's aboard, and that was the sweeper. Didn't hit it hard. He just kind of flicked it into right field. Here's McGonigal. He has walked three times tonight. He has scored twice.
7: That sweeper from Gómez ended up on the outside corner, trying to go in her half, probably underneath the strike zone, and that allows Pérez to just get a little bit of extension and hook that ball.
4: Infield plays for two up the middle, and the first pitch is just off the plate. That is the 25th pitch that McGonigal has seen tonight.
7: Do I need to double check that?
4: Nope, you don't. No, I don't. Just take my word for it.
7: Only because it's after 11 o'clock.
4: My math gets better the later it gets. Pitch high, and the count is 2-0. Already have walked him a couple of times. So McGonigal becomes a huge deal, because if you lose him, tying run is in the box. Two balls, no strikes. And the pitch. Swung on and foul tipped into the glove. 2-1. Tigers are just 3-30 when they trail after eight innings. There's a strike called. Count square, 2-2. All right, so he's climbed to 2-2. See if he can finish him off. Doesn't strike out a lot. Here's the pitch. Swung on and hit down the left field line, pushing into foul territory. Clemens, a long run, and that one's in the seats.

0: Still 2-2 to McGonigal. You see a lot of McGonigal jerseys already. That McGonigal number 7's here. Didn't Pudge wear 7 when he was here, Rodriguez?
1: I think he always wore 7.
0: Yeah, I think he was a Tiger number 7. 2 balls, 2 strikes to the current number 7. Swung on and popped up. Back to second base for Keyshawn Martin, loping in under this one. Austin's got it. McGonigal is out number 1. First hurdle cleared. Now it's Torres. Torres has been a problem. 3-for-4 in the ballgame. Torres, in fact, if you go back to yesterday's ballgame, has reached in 5 of his last 6 plate appearances. Veteran now at 29. Young star with the Yankees. Been a fixture here in Detroit the last couple of years. As a fastball wide, 1 ball, no strikes. Reportedly one of Masahiro Tanaka's favorite teammates in New York. 1 ball, no strikes.
1: Never crossed paths with Chien Ming Wong.
0: Though. Nope. Not on speaking terms. Here's a 1-0. Foul ball. And that one peeled some piece of equipment off either Jackson or Will Little. And Little is over to grab it.
1: That's the pitchcom, I believe, off of Jackson's thigh.
0: Yeah, the pitchcom came flying off. 1-1. Boy, that's a clean shot. It's like plunking bottles at the county fair. 1 ball, 1 strike. Long hold. Twins up 6-3 here in the ninth and a pitch wide. Speaking of the county fair, I couldn't stop thinking about a documentary of Zach Greinke going from county fair to county fair, just winning all the prizes. You can't tell me we don't win an Emmy with that. 2 balls and a strike, runner at first base. Here it comes. And that's a strike and the count 2-2. So each of the first 3 at bats here has come to a 2-2 situation. Long dark sleeves for Gomez on a hot, sticky night. Twins up 6-3, trying to earn a split of the first 2 games of this series. And the pitch. Checked out. Did he go? Did not. 3-2. Tying runs on deck in the person of Matt Vierling, and then it's Dingler. Open stance for Torres on his back leg, up on that front toe. And the pitch. Down and in, ball 4. Well, it just wouldn't be a 2026 Twins game if it wasn't the tying run at the plate for one of the 2 clubs in the ninth inning. Everything has been late and close. The hitter's going to be Vierling. Vierling popped up in a pinch hit appearance against Bonda in the 7th. Pete Mackey, double time jog out to the mound. He'll gather the entire infield. 6 runs on a dozen hits for Minnesota. 3 runs on 6 hits for the Tigers. Twins are just a game and a half up on Detroit in the central standings right now. Tigers are closing fast, trying to avoid that 40-loss club. Royals are in a similar situation, and the Twins aren't far behind. Royals are losing in the 10th inning to Texas. Conversation is over, and here we go. Matt Vierling versus Yoendris Gomez.
1: And that conversation is just, what can we throw here to get ahead? And Gomez has been behind 2-1 to all 3 hitters he's faced in this inning, and it's tough to come back. Especially this part of the lineup now.
0: First pitch to Vierling is a fastball strike. Matt Vierling is hitting just .208 this year. 31 strikeouts in 57 games, 16 walks. He does have 4 homers he's driven in 23. Big rangy right-hander. Uses the whole field. And the 0-1 pitch is swung on and hit in the air to the deepest part of the field. That's center field. Buxton's back in front of the wall. Makes the catch just shy of the 412 sign. And that is a very loud out number 2. I dare say, cacophonous. And in a lot of ballparks, that's either gone or off the wall, or Byron's peeling himself off the warning track, but it's nothing more than a long out here.
1: Well, Vierling hit it to the wrong part of the ballpark. For Yoenis Gomez and the Twins, he hit it to the right part of the ballpark and to the right guy.
0: Now it's Dingler. All that stands between the Twins and a victory here in Detroit, a hard-fought victory here in Detroit. The pitch, that's down, and it's one ball, no strikes. Dylan Dingler, four hits last night. He's 0 for 4 with three strikeouts tonight. He's the tying run at the plate. He leads the club in home runs, RBI. Checks his swing. Did he go? No, it's 2-0. The guy on deck's no picnic either, Riley Green. He got the right-on-right matchup here at least. And he's the tying run, not the winning run. So this is your ballgame. Gomez pauses, looks back to second. Lead runner there, and the pitch is swung on and hit sharply into left field, and that's a base hit. Clemens on to scoop it up. They'll send the lead runner, Perez. He'll score without a throw. RBI number 49 on the year for Dylan Dingler. It's a 6-4 ball game, and the winning run will indeed step to the plate in the person of Riley Green. Torres drops the anchor at second. Dingler becomes the tying run at first.
1: Well, they had done a really nice job against Dingler in the game tonight, and that was largely because they got ahead. And another guy there that Gomez falls behind, and he's got to come back in the strike zone. Four-seam fastball, and Dingler was waiting for it. Ripped that ball through the left side.
0: Now Green becomes the winning run. And the first pitch down and in. You got to be ahead. It's one ball, no strikes. Torres at second. His run right now irrelevant. It's the guy at first base who represents the tying run. Twins are up 6-4. One out to go. Sometimes that last out, that's the hardest one. And the pitch is off the plate away. 2-0. Has to dig out now from a hole. Talked about the improvements that Green has made as a hitter. More contact, a lot to the middle of the park. Fewer home runs. Fewer strikeouts. 2-0 pitch. Swung on and fouled down the third baseline, 2-1. Perk, you've been out there where Yoenis Gomez is. How do you slow the heartbeat down in spots like this?
1: Well, I would have taken a step off and a deep breath, but that's not an option with the pitch clock now, and so you've just got to overcome it. You just got to execute a pitch.
0: Here's the 2-1. Swung through, and it's 2-2. You're a strike away. All right, so that was the four-seamer. We've talked about Green. That hole is up on the top rail. You go back upstairs.
1: You got to go right back there. He was late on the 2-0. He was late there as well.
0: Here's the ball game. The 2-2 pitch. Swung on a missed, and he struck him out, and the Twins shake hands in the Motor City. Gomez fans Green, and the Tigers leave the tying runs aboard. Minnesota wins a thriller in a game they dearly needed. 6-4, the final tally. Fifth save of the year for Yoenis Gomez. 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We're hoping to chat with tonight's starting pitcher, Mike Paredes. We'll try to do that after this. Right now, we'll check in with John Vitas. What's to come on the postgame download?
2: Thank you, Chris. That was a full team effort tonight for the Minnesota Twins as they even the series against Fromber and the Tigers. 10 different Twins recorded a base hit in this game. 6 different pitchers got at least 3 outs. They strike out 14 in the process, and they bust out of a stretch where they had lost 5 out of 6. We're going to break it down with Glenn Perkins next on the Affinity Plus Federal Credit Union postgame download. I've got some questions on A.J. Hinch's managing in this one as well. Plenty of highlights to get to. Lots of candidates for our Treasure Island Diamond Player of the Game. Lots of great potential notes for bases as well, with Byron Buxton checking all kinds of boxes in this game. We'll give you one of those notes on Byron right now as he hit that big 3-run homer to give the Twins some separation early. Buxton now has 55 homers since the start of last season. That ranks 7th in Major League Baseball, just one behind Juan Soto, who's in 6th. The next closest, though, on that list for center fielders is Julio Rodriguez, who has 45. He's 17th in baseball. That is 10 full homers behind Byron. So to get that sort of power from the center field position, very rare, not just this year, not just last year, but in today's game in general. One other note on Byron, tonight's homer was his 20th of the season. It's the third time he's reached 20 homers in a season. He becomes the 20th Twin to get to 320 homer seasons, first to get to the third season since Max Kepler in 2022. As you probably would guess, Harmon Killebrew has the most 20 homer seasons in Twins history with 13. Kent Herbeck second on the list with 10. Byron's got a bunch of seasons in the upper teens. You might expect him to maybe have more than three, but obviously a tremendous career as a Twin for Byron Buxton. We'll have more notes on him when we circle the bases coming up here on the postgame download. Or we're still awaiting our guest back at Comerica Park in Detroit, but Chris and Glenn standing by, going to take it from here, guys.
0: All right, John, we look forward to that conversation on the postgame download. Want to let everybody know that for every double play the Twins turn this season, Innovative will donate $100 to Fight Like a Ninja at the end of the season. That's for every double play the Twins turn this year, courtesy of Innovative. Did not turn any double plays. They did hit into four double plays here tonight. Twins win at 6-4. Great win here in Detroit. We are awaiting the arrival of Mike Paredes, today's starting pitcher, for our postgame conversation. The Twins, with the win, improved to 31-38. The Tigers fall to 28-40. It was a back-and-forth affair, and the Twins emerge victorious. Stout work by the pitching staff here tonight, as we can hear some rustling around down there in the clubhouse. Mike, have we got you? Nope, not quite. That might have just been one of the equipment guys walking by. Perky, this was one they had to have. You could feel that. The way things had gone the last couple of weeks, this was a win that this club dearly needed to pick me up.
1: And it hasn't come easy lately for the Twins, and it certainly didn't come easy tonight. The way they had to piece this one together, it's been Byron Buxton that's carried this thing all season long. But Royce Lewis got him going. What a swing by him. That's got to feel like a huge weight off of his shoulders. He had a bunch of good plate appearances tonight. And then the bullpen. And that's the entirety of the bullpen, including the guy that we're going to talk to at whatever point they get this headset figured out. Mike Paredes did a great job starting this thing off today, giving the team a chance to win, and then the rest of the bullpen just took over. Anthony Bonda, what a job tonight.
0: And I want to throw Travis Adams there as well. Adams and Bonda combined in the middle of the ballgame. They end up going three scoreless innings there in the sixth, seventh, and eighth innings, and they worked through some really choppy waters there and did a heck of a job.
1: And it kind of felt like the momentum was slipping out of the Twins' hands in that fifth inning, where some defensive miscues with Andrew Morris on the mound, it didn't seem like this game was going to go their way. And those two guys right there righted the ship. It was Adams, the 1-2-3, kind of put a stop to it right there.
0: Yep.
1: And then he got through another inning. Bonda picked him up. And they did a great job. They got the ball to Gomez with a lead, and he got the job done.
0: And I think we have Mike with us. Mike, are you with us? All right. Yeah, we got you. This is Chris Atterbury and Glenn Perkins upstairs, and congratulations to you of the three Aztecs. Yeah, you got the bragging rights today because you come out with a stout effort. I have to ask you, you warm up, you're ready for your first big league start, you get out to the mound, you're warming up, and suddenly they say, hey, everybody off the field. What was your thought process, and what did you do to stay loose both physically and mentally for that hour?
3: Obviously a little unfortunate circumstances with the delay, but that's part of it, man. It's some free adversity. Just being able to stay locked in, sitting there chatting with Pete, maintaining the game plan that we already established in the pregame meeting, and just, you know, staying loose in the batting cages and getting ready for whenever my name was going to be called.
0: Well, you obviously have taken on a couple of different roles. Are you a guy who in game one will be studying these guys in anticipation of your start to try to get some eyes on them in addition to all of the vast scouting reports that you have?
3: Oh, absolutely. You know, just seeing how guys are swinging it at the plate, seeing what pitches they're not doing well on, see what pitches they are doing well on, just constantly being a student of the game and trying to prepare myself to the best I can for when I get up on the mound. So yeah, definitely making sure I stay locked in 24/7, and studying these guys as best as I can.
1: Were the nerves any different for you tonight making a start as opposed to coming in out of the bullpen?
3: No, I wouldn't say the nerves are too different. Obviously, compared to the debut, everything else feels a little more normal. But it definitely was a great experience and all. Being able to be, you know, the first guy up on the mound and setting the tone is something I really enjoyed today for sure.
1: I want to ask you about the sweeper that you threw tonight, and you got all four of your strikeouts with that sweeper, but you were using it on both sides of the plate. Is that an intentional thing that you were doing tonight, especially those lefties, a couple of the back doors that you threw?
3: Yeah, absolutely. Whenever Ajax back there wants it in a certain spot, I try my best to hit my spot, whether that be, you know, a back foot, just down over the plate, or if it need be, go back door with it. That's definitely something I've been trying to become a lot better at as the season continues.
0: It's a great opportunity for us to introduce you tonight to some of the folks in Twins territory. Here you are as an 18th round pick. You're not 6'6". You don't throw 102. You've hit every rung on the developmental ladder. How would you describe yourself as a pitcher? Because from where we sit, you're tenacious, you're a strike thrower, and you're able to take the ball in any situation.
3: Yeah, I've just always been priding myself since I was a kid as being a competitor and making sure that I go out there and I do everything I can to put the team in a position to win, whether that be, you know, starting like I did tonight, coming out of the pen for some length or you know, even chances in the back end of the bullpen, just constantly pounding the zone. Because like you said, not 6'6", don't throw 102, but having a fire whenever I go out there and just trusting myself and trusting my ability.
0: Love it. And I mentioned it off the top, but two of your college teammates pitched in this game. What a cool moment for the entire San Diego State program, but for you guys to reunite on a big league field after all the successes you had years ago in college.
3: Yeah, no, it's definitely something, you guys, we dream about when we're in college, you know, being able to take the big stage against each other. It's definitely something special, being able to watch Troy throw the ball last night. It's kind of a full circle moment in all, and obviously we're all blessed to be in the position that we're in, and it's a super cool experience for sure.
0: Yeah, great win tonight. Let's win a series tomorrow.
3: Absolutely. Thank you, guys.
0: All right,
1: nice
0: that's
1: job,
0: Mike
1: man.
0: Peretta.
1: Thank you.
0: Welcome him to Twins territory. He was outstanding here tonight in a spot start role as he went 3 one-run innings. Twins win the game 6-4. Let's get to those final lines. 6 runs on a dozen hits for the Twins. Welcome back, Royce Lewis. He clobbered his second longest homer of his career, 50th overall, 4th of the season. Home run for Byron Buxton, of course it was. Back-to-back nights with a home run, his 20th of the year. 6 runs, 12 hits, no errors, 9 left. Tigers, 4 runs on 7 hits, no errors, 10 runners left on base. The win was awarded to Taylor Rogers. He is now 2-3. Boy, you could have given it to Adam Sponda. They were outstanding today as well. Morris threw the ball well. Didn't get a lot of help behind him. The whole bullpen really performed. Yoendris Gomez picked up his 5th save. Twins now win the ball game to even the series at a game apiece. They're 31-38. Tigers fall to 28-40, just their second loss in the month of June. An hour and 7 minute delay, 3 hours and 17 minutes of actual baseball. 23,517 have put their shirts back on and heading home into the Detroit evening. Game 3 of this series will come up tomorrow afternoon. Sleep fast, because we'll be right back at it before you know it. It is a 12:10 first pitch Central Time. 11:30 is our pregame show with John Zebby Matthews versus righty Keider Montero, as the Twins hope to take 2 of 3 from their Central Division rivals. That'll do it for us right now here in Detroit. The Twins win it on a hot, muggy, rain-soaked night in Detroit by the final of 6-4. A great team victory, and we'll talk all about it with John Vitas and Glenn Perkins on the post-game download starting now right here on your home for Twins baseball.
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0: Swung on a missed and he struck him out, and the Twins shake hands in the Motor City. Gomez fans green and the Tigers leave the tie and runs aboard. Minnesota wins a thriller in a game they dearly needed, 6-4 the final tally.
2: Yeah, a gutsy fastball in the zone there to a power hitter and Riley Green. Yoendris Gomez extends his team lead to 4 saves this season, maybe the closest thing the Twins have had to a closer so far this year. Hello, everyone, and welcome into the Affinity Plus Federal Credit Union postgame download. We appreciate you staying up late with us. I'm John Vitas as we bring in Glenn Perkins live from Comerica Park. And oh boy, Glenn, this was a fun game to watch. Lots going on both sides of the scorecard. Lots of decisions for both managers. And for Derek Shelton, this basically was a bullpen game tonight. Was there a decision that you felt like tilted the scales, or was it more so a guy or two that just stepped up?
11: Chris and I talked about it. It was Travis Adams in the sixth coming in there, and then Bonda. And I think as you map it out, they love the fact that they got 3 from Paredes, and then that got them Rogers to face a couple of lefties there, middle back of the lineup. And then with Morris, he threw the ball well. He didn't get any help from the defense, and I think they probably planned on 2 innings from him. And so only getting the 1 inning there, somebody had to step up, and it ended up being Bond. I think Adams did a nice job in the sixth, but then left the game with 2 guys on. Bonda came in, got the pop out of Yearling, and then Dingler striking him out, blowing a fastball by him, and then going back out there for another inning. And I would love to have known what the conversation was between Shelty and Bonda when he came out after that inning. It was a very positive. But the words of encouragement that I'm sure Shelty gave Bonda there for the job that he did, that was a huge turning point in the game. And they ended up 3 outs short because of the fact that Morris could only get the 1 inning that he threw. So it was, I think he pulled all the right strings, and it was just a fantastic job by the bullpen tonight.
2: Yeah, absolutely. 14 strikeouts for Twins pitching tonight. And last night on the show, we were criticizing some pitch selection. I thought Alex Jackson was locked in from start to finish with all the different pitchers. And I did want to turn our attention to the other side with A.J. Hinch. It seems like every time we see the Tigers, he is pulling string after string after string. And right now, his bench is not producing, but he's still going to them. I thought his decision to pinch hit with Vierling for Carpenter in the seventh almost gave the Twins a little bit of momentum. Carpenter has owned the Twins over the years. He had a big homer last night, a 2-run single tonight, and then Vierling has 2 important at-bats late in the game, and he pops out on both occasions. What did you think of that move, or is there anything A.J. Hinch did that you either liked or didn't like tonight?
11: I think that you got to do the move there, but this goes back to the Twins having a lead and being able to hold the lead. And then that forces A.J. Hinch to be the one that has to make the moves early in the game. And so he was chasing, and he decided that his chance was better there, whether it was Adams to face Carpenter, or then when they bring Bond in to go to Vierling and go platoon matchup with the guys on base and only one out, trying to get back into the game. And if the score is flipped the other way, then it's the Twins that are trying to figure out what they can do and how they have to claw their way back. So that forces AJ's hand in that situation. The one thing, the pinch hitting and the platoon stuff, I've never been a fan of. And I know there's numbers here, there's numbers there, but nobody ever factors in that dude was just sitting there. And yeah, he might go take some hacks in the cage. They've got the trajects where they can hit. Like, Vierling was in there probably hitting off Bonda. But he's coming in cold. He's not in the game. He's not locked in. My favorite thing when I was pitching game, when I was closing games out for the Twins, was pinch hitters, because I would much rather face a guy cold coming into a game than a guy, whether it was a platoon matchup for me or not, let me face the guy that's coming in cold, as opposed to the guy that was playing in the game all night long. There's a penalty for pinch hitting that I don't think managers really factor in as much as they should.
2: Yeah, that's great perspective. I just know from a gut perspective, as soon as I saw Vierling come up as someone pulling for the Twins, you start to kind of exhale almost, because you're not facing Kerry Carpenter, who seems to have had the Twins numbers over the years. Just wanted to get your take on that one. During the game, Chris hits you, kind of puts you on the spot asking for a Kevin McGonigal comp, and you kind of wriggled off the hook. I wanted to kind of come back to that, because I got curious and started looking up some statistical comps for infielders, and I made sure they were left-handed, and I wanted to do our lifetime. So kind of since like the late 90s, I went through infielders. What do you think of either Brian Roberts or Bill Miller for McGonigal?
11: Boy. Brian Roberts was a switch hitter, right?
2: They both are actually are switch hitters.
11: But okay, yeah. Bill Miller was a little bit before my time. Brian Roberts' peak was a little bit before me, too. I don't know, and I'm not a big comp guy, just because every player is their own guy, and you end up lumping them in because they play a similar position or they're a similar height. I'll tell you what, I love the way he plays the game. I really do. He's a gamer. He's a grinder, and the at-bats are unbelievable. It's not an accident that he saw almost 30 pitches in a game tonight in 5 at-bats. He fouls balls off. He takes big swings when he's got the opportunity, when it's the pitch he's looking for in the location. He's going to be a combination of a fun guy to watch over the next handful of years and a frustrating guy to watch, because I think he's going to be a thorn in the side. I love the way he plays the game.
2: Yeah, he already got an extension, so he's going to be in the division for a while. I wanted to finish up with Mike Paredes. You guys had a great chat with him finishing up the broadcast tonight. Is he a great lesson for young, maybe undersized pitchers who have big dreams?
11: I tell you what, it's just about answering the bell every chance you get, and I think that's kind of what he was alluding to, that when he gets an opportunity, he's going to go out there and give it everything he's got. And plenty of guys have success when they're not the prototype. And if you go out there and you got a big heart and you work hard, good things can happen to you. And it was awesome to see him out there tonight. And he pitched his butt off. He threw the ball great. And what a difficult situation. That was his third outing, right?
2: Yes, third outing, first start.
11: And so his first outing, he comes in with guys on second and third. I think there was nobody out or maybe one out. I don't know. A tough situation for him to come in out in Pittsburgh to make his major league debut. And then here tonight getting the start. But then he's out on the field. He takes the mound in the bottom of the first inning, and then it starts raining. Then he's got to come off. And I think he was probably a little more nervous than he let on, but he handled it really well. And what a gamer, man. I'll take that guy out on the mound anytime.
2: I love it. Yeah, he struck out three of the first four after that weird delay and everything we had going on before the game. So impressive stuff from him. Perk, we appreciate the insights as always. We'll see you for an early one tomorrow.
11: Sounds good.
2: Glenn Perkins starting the postgame download with us. We're going to take a break. Come on back with some highlights and a player of the game next here on your home for Twins Baseball.
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2: 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Framber Valdez and Mike Paredes linking up in this one. And after Valdez put up a zero in the top of the first, we had an hour and 7 minute rain delay after they had played just a few minutes. Some unexpected thunderstorms come through. Paredes endures the delay, comes out, puts up a zero in the first. Then in the top of the second inning, Valdez retired the first two, and then this.
0: 3-1 on the way. Swung on and hit high in the air for Royce. Long fly ball to deep left field. It's 50 for Royce. His 50th career home run clears the bullpens, and the Twins lead 1-0. Welcome back.
2: Yeah, nothing cheap about that one. 440 feet. Royce's first major league homer since April 23rd. Paredes put up a zero in the second, but then did run into some two-out trouble in the third. A two-out walk to Kevin McGonigal, and then Gleyber Torres able to split the gap in right center and tie the game at one with an RBI double. After that, the chess match began. Derek Shelton brings in Taylor Rogers. He works a perfect fourth. Still tied going into the fifth. That's when the offense has really started to pick things up. Alex Jackson reached on a hit by pitch. Austin Martin was hit on the arm of the pitch by Valdez. And so there were two men on with nobody out for Byron Buxton.
0: Byron lifts one high and deep to left and into the bullpen for a home run. Three-run homer for Byron Buxton on the first pitch he sees. From Framber Valdez, and the Twins take a 4-1 lead.
2: Yeah, Byron homers for the second consecutive game in Detroit. 107 off the bat, his 20th homer. RBIs number 30, 31, and 32 make it a 4-1 Twins lead. Tigers came right back, though, in the fifth. Andrew Morris comes in. Zach McKinstry gets an infield single on a throw from Luke Keyshaw that pulled Lewis off the bag a little bit. Then McGonigal walks. Torres singles to load the bases with only one out, and the next man up was Kerry Carpenter.
0: Pitch on the way, swung on, hit right to second base, eats up Keyshaw into right field. What should have been a double play is going to turn into two runs. Throw goes to third base, everybody's safe, and it's 4-3 here at Comerica.
21: Ouch.
2: Yeah, that ball was scorched, but it was right at Keyshaw, and he was kind of ducking and leaning and just never really had control of that play as the ball skips past him. Two runs come in, and it's a one-run game. And, of course, the Tigers poised to tie it or take the lead after that with still only one out, but Andrew Morris was able to buckle down. He struck out Dylan Dingler on a fastball, struck out Riley Green on a fastball. Morris strikes out three and limits the damage to just the two runs and keeps the Twins in front. Neither team scored in the sixth. Then in the seventh, Austin Martin a walk, Buxton a single. A fielder's choice erased the middle runner, so there were guys at the corners before Orlando Arcia struck out. Then A.J. Hinch makes one of his mid-inning moves. He brings in the lefty Drew Summers to face the switch-hitting Josh Bell, and Bell makes him pay. An RBI single lined back up the middle. Twins get some insurance. Then, just after that, Summers uncorks a wild pitch. That allowed Brooks Lee to come in, and the Twins strike for two runs in the seventh to take a 6-3 lead. Neither team able to score in the eighth. Then in the ninth, the Twins get a couple guys on, but they line into a double play. And so they go into the bottom of the ninth up by three. Yoendris Gomez gives up a couple of singles, a walk. The Tigers score one. They get the winning run to the plate in Riley Green, but Gomez strikes him out on a 3-2 fastball, and Yoendris Gomez picks up save number five. Final lines, the Twins 6 runs on 12 hits, no errors. Tigers 4 runs on 7 hits, no errors. Twins improve to 31-38. Tigers fall to 28-40. Game completed in 3 hours and 17 minutes on top of the 107 delay. Attendance tonight, 23,517. 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Now, the Twins' offense was pretty balanced tonight, so we decided to kind of dive into the pitching for our Treasure Island Diamond Player of the Game. We're going to give it to the guy who got out of a couple of really high-leverage spots.
0: Bonda offers it up. Swung on a miss. He struck him out, and he got him with a four-seam fastball. Outstanding work from Anthony Bonda. He picks up Travis Adams. Bonda delivers. High pop-up, shallow center. Buxton looping in. It's good to have Byron on your side. He'll make the catch in front of Clemens, and the inning is done. Outstanding work from Anthony Bonda here tonight.
2: Anthony Bonda has been fantastic since the weather started to warm up in May. A great outing for him. It's the third time in his career that he's gone an inning in two-thirds or more with no hits allowed. His ERA, which was in the sevens or eights earlier, is now down to 4.66 for the year. Anthony Bonda, tonight our Treasure Island Diamond Player of the Game, Treasure Island Resort and Casino, the exclusive casino partner of the Minnesota Twins. 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We've got some highlights from out of town when we come back on your home for Twins baseball.
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22: 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Who is your role model? I've got a lot of role models, but I would definitely say my parents have to be on the first on the list, so my parents. 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
2: 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Low A Fort Myers rained out tonight against Dunedin. We had the segment in the pregame with Charlie Soto. His rehab outing rained out, likely to go tomorrow instead, as the Muscles will play a doubleheader starting at 3:35. Double A Wichita lost yet again 5-2 in Tulsa. They're now 22-35 on the year. The other two affiliates tonight in action, though, much, much better than that. It's been a good year for the other three affiliates. Cedar Rapids had a rain delay in the middle of their game. They lost in 10 innings to Lansing 9-8. Despite the loss, a couple of two-run homers, one for Quinn McDaniel and the other for Eduardo Tait. What a game tonight for Triple-A St. Paul. They were in Toledo to take on the Mud Hens, which coincidentally is the Tigers' Triple-A team. Rehab outings on both sides. Justin Verlander for Toledo, Mick Abel for the Twins. Abel went three scoreless. Verlander pitched deep into the game, but he gave up four home runs to Twins prospects. Aaron Sabato, Kyler Fetko, Matt Wallner, Gabriel Gonzalez all took Verlander deep. Sabato for the game, 3-for-5 with a double, 4 RBIs. He now has 12 homers and a 987 OPS for the year. Time to get to the Jeff Belzer out-of-town scores around the majors. Some afternoon games today, including the Cardinals and Mets. I guess early evening for that game at Citi Field, and this one was all Cardinals.
6: Peterson, the lefty, delivers, and that pitch is hit hard. Deep left center field, but it's going to stay in the ballpark, or is it? No, it's over the wall. A big fly for Jordan Walker. A three-run homer. That carried over the 370 sign. And Walker has hit yet another home run, his 17th of the year.
2: What a season it's been for Jordan Walker, who had a couple of years of struggles, but he has broken out in a big way, and we'll, of course, see him at Target Field this weekend. Elsewhere around the league, the White Sox defeated the Braves 2-1, and with the Guardians losing to the Yankees tonight 8-4, the White Sox have taken over first place in the American League Central. A big milestone in Toronto tonight, Max Scherzer back off the injured list, got his 3,500th career strikeout, but it was not a good day for him. He gives up 5 earned in 3 1/3. Phillies beat the Blue Jays 7-4. Our final highlight is out of San Francisco. This was a late afternoon game. Nationals and Giants going back and forth throughout the day, but it ended with Bryce Eldridge delivering a huge swing.
24: Swing, and there's a high drive down the right field line, deep into the corner. It's a grand slam! I can't believe it! The 21-year-old Eldridge has electrified Oracle Park. It's a game-ending grand slam.
2: Yeah, it's been a trying season for the Giants, but their big prospect, Bryce Eldridge, with a huge swing. And, of course, great to hear John Miller on the call as the Giants defeat the Nationals 11-10. 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
2: John Vitas bringing you back into the Affinity Plus Federal Credit Union postgame download after the Twins defeat the Tigers 6-4 to even up the series. It's time to get reaction on the game. Our ears are on the clubhouse, brought to you by Minnesota Corn. Let's start with the skipper, Derek Shelton.
26: Yeah, I mean, I would rather have one that's like 8-0, but I give our guys credit. I mean, you get, you know, we start the game and then you get an hour and 40-minute rain delay. And Paredes' first start, I give him a ton of credit. You know, he's hot, and to be able to go out and give us three innings, I thought that was outstanding. But overall, I was really proud of our group because they battled, you know, throughout. I mean, wasn't the greatest of conditions, but they did a nice job.
2: Yeah, the rain was so bizarre tonight. They had the tarp on the field 45 minutes before first pitch. Then they took it off and tried to play on time. They only got a half an inning in. Then there was a rain delay of over an hour. And usually the 1 hour mark is the deciding factor. If you go over an hour, typically the guys who were pitching are done. In this case, the Twins, just a few minutes over an hour, stuck with Mike Paredes, who was scheduled to start, but he's more of a reliever or a multi-inning type of long man. So Shelty explains why they decided to stick with Paredes.
26: I think a little bit of it is this kid with Michael, he has been a reliever. And I think one of the things we talked about is sometimes, you know, a reliever gets up in the second inning and then pitches in the eighth. You know, if it's Joe or Zebby, we're probably not doing that. So the situation that he has relieved in the past, so he's had that where he's gotten hot, I think went into it. Then after that, we were very mindful of it. I thought he did a really good job. His stuff was sharp. I mean, what do you have, four punch outs? But it looked like in the third inning, he kind of ran out of gas, and that's when we wanted to get him out.
2: Yeah, Twins probably got him out at the right time, but for the first trip through the order, boy, was Paredes good. Struck out three of the first four batters he saw in the outing. Teammates took note, including Royce Lewis.
12: Yeah, bullpen and Mikey got us off to a great start. Unbelievable by him. I don't know how they do it to sit around and not know if you're going to play or if you're going to be up for starting a game. It's impressive.
2: Yeah, very good comments there from Royce. And, of course, Royce himself, a huge part of the win tonight. The homer set the tone to put the Twins in front early in this ball game. It's only been a handful of games since Royce has come back up from AAA, and he's just happy to be contributing to Twins wins.
12: It's great. You know, I think it's just trying to do something special for this team each and every day. I know I could do that, whether that's defensively, offensively, or on the bases. And so I'm excited about that. And, man, it's been fun, especially playing against the Tigers. That helps. I don't know why I get good hits against them.
2: Derek Shelton chiming in on Royce's performance as well. He says he's not the only one who's happy to see Royce succeed.
26: I think everybody's really happy for him. I mean, I think the biggest thing that we've talked about is everybody wants to talk about, Royce going down like it's a demotion. Sometimes you need a reset, and I give Royce a ton of credit. He went down there, he worked his butt off, he performed really well. He's come back, and he's done a nice job up here.
2: Yeah, numbers are starting to rise quickly for Royce after that rough month and a half or so to begin the year. The bullpen, a huge part of this win for the Twins. They used six different pitchers for at least three outs, and Anthony Bonda, our star of the game tonight, was a huge part of the win, and Derek Shelton certainly took notice.
26: Yeah, I mean, he did a great job. We extended him probably as far as we could extend him. He had a bunch of the right-handers. They pinch hit. The fastball was good tonight. Had some life on it. But I think that was probably the key to the game, is Bonda stabilizing a little bit right there.
2: Yeah, he was the bridge to get it to Gomez, who stumbled a little bit in the ninth but was able to polish off the win. Our ears have been on the clubhouse, brought to you by Minnesota Corn, continuously working to promote sustainable practices, develop new uses, and maintain thriving rural economies for Minnesota's 24,000 corn farmers. We wrap up the show with a trip around the bases next on your home for Twins baseball.
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14: Hello, this is John Klein. What is my go-to cheat meal? Okay. I'd have to say probably Raising Cane's. Would you rather sit in a window or an aisle seat? Definitely an aisle seat. I get claustrophobic in the window. I don't like that. What was your most unique living arrangement? I'd have to say it was in college at Iowa Central. We had like apartment-style dorms, but there was two rooms and there was five guys that lived in one room. So one room had two people, the other had three. So my second year there, one of my teammates ended up moving his bed into the living room, and that's where he lived for the entire year. So that was something else. My favorite thing about Minnesota, my family has a cabin up north in Aiken, Minnesota. So I love to go up there and experience the outdoors. And that's it. Goodbye. This has been John Klein.
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2: The Twins hang on to knock off Detroit 6-4 tonight as they snap their three-game losing skid. The loss also leaves the Tigers at 5-14 against the American League Central, the second-worst intra-divisional record in the majors, trailing only Cincinnati. Let's circle the bases. They're brought to you by Toyota. At first base with his homer in the second inning, Royce Lewis has started his career by reaching base safely in all 25 games he's played against Detroit. That is tied for the second longest stretch by a player to begin his career against the Tigers with Hall of Famer Tim Raines, the only guy in front of them, 1984 AL Rookie of the Year Alvin Davis, who reached his first in his first 30 games against Detroit. At second base, Lewis's homer was the 50th of his career, coming in his 293rd career game. Only four other guys have hit more in their first 293 games when starting their big league career with the Twins. Miguel Sano had 67, Jimmy Hall with 62, Justin Morneau with 55, and Matt Wallner had 54. At third base, the Twins scored four against Framber Valdez tonight, saddling him with eight earned runs on April 8th at Target Field. Over the last seven seasons, Valdez is just the fifth pitcher that the Twins have posted 12 earned runs against in a two-start span. The others, Tristan McKenzie in 2022, Zach Greinke in 2023, J.P. Sears in 2024, and coincidentally,

0: back with you bright and early tomorrow. The finale and rubber game of this series will get going at 12:10. Zebby Matthews takes the ball from Minnesota. He'll be opposed by Detroit righty Kader Montero. The 12:10 first pitch means that we'll be on the air for the pregame lineup card at 11:30 in the morning. A big thank you to our team working late tonight here in studio. For Mark Janowski, Cal Soderquist, and Lucas Kirshner, I'm John Vitas saying so long from Target Field. Twins win it here on your home for Twins baseball.
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2: Hit through the right side, RBI base hit, Ryan Jeffers. Twins take the lead, 2-1.
3: They had a pitch lined to the left center field. That's going to tie it up. As Bell around first base, ground ball weakly hit should be two. Kieschel to Lee back to first in time for the TaylorMade double play. Nicely turned.
2: Byron smashes this ball deep into the left field corner. That one's back towards the fence, and it's off the base of the wall. Byron looping around first, looping towards second. He slides in with a crisp leadoff double.
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0: 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Okay, let's do the next one then.
1: Is it taped now?
0: Yeah. Would you dig a pony straight into I've Got a Fever? Okay. You're doing good. You never change drumming now. Yeah, that's okay. Okay. All right, Glynis, we're off again. Yeah.

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2: A rubber game matinee is on the way from Comerica Park in Detroit. After a gutsy win over their division rivals last night, the Minnesota Twins have a chance to take the series from the Tigers. Good morning and welcome in to the Menards pregame lineup card. I'm John Vitas. We're going to check in to what we are sincerely hoping is a dry Detroit when Chris and Perk join us in just a minute. But first, let's take a look at what went down yesterday in our Twins Rewind. After a weird one-hour rain delay in the middle of the first inning, Royce Lewis got the Twins a lead with a 440-foot homer in the second inning. Mike Paredes got the spot start on the mound, put up a couple zeros, but then surrendered an RBI double to Gleyber Torres, and we were tied at one after three. Both teams went quietly in the fourth, but in the fifth, Alex Jackson and Austin Martin were both hit by pitches from Tigers starter Framber Valdez. The next man up was Byron Buxton.
3: Byron lifts one high and deep to left and into the bullpen for a home run. Three-run homer for Byron Buxton on the first pitch he sees from Framber Valdez, and the Twins take a 4-1 lead.
2: Third 20-homer season for Byron Buxton, just his second homer this year that plated three runs or more, and the Twins had a nice lead. It would dwindle, though, in the bottom of the inning. After two singles and a walk loaded the bases, Kerry Carpenter hit a sharp one-hopper at Luke Keyshaw. Keyshaw kind of ducked around it and missed it. The ball went into right field, scoring two, making it just 4-3 Twins. Andrew Morris, though, was able to fan the next two Tigers and keep the Twins in front. Minnesota got a little insurance in the seventh inning. Josh Bell drove in a run with a base hit, and a wild pitch chased home Brooks Lee, making it 6-3. The Twins' bullpen did the rest. Travis Adams and Anthony Bonda combined to put up three zeros, and then Yoendris Gomez came in, gave up a run in the ninth, but did close it out. 6-4 Twins, the final score last night. For the rubber game today, Zebby Matthews gets the nod for the Twins. He's 2-3 with a 4.15 ERA in his five starts since being called up from AAA. He had a really nice bounce-back outing his last time out against the Royals, allowing just two runs over seven innings and getting some help from his defense along the way. We'll have more on Matthews towards the end of the show. 25-year-old righty Kader Montero makes the start for Detroit. He's 2-4 with a 3.95 ERA over 12 starts this season. Montero has been very consistent, allowing four runs or fewer in every single outing. It's a distinguished five-pitch mix for Montero. Fastball at 94, but not much swing and miss at all. He's in the third percentile in MLB with just a 16% whiff rate. Well, as we get ready for first pitch coming up this afternoon, let's bring in Chris Atterbury and Glenn Perkins live from Comerica Park as we are at the park, courtesy of Treasure Island Resort and Casino. I guess for you guys, we have to say good afternoon.
3: And we will shoot a good morning right back to you, Mr. Vitas. The Twins here in the Eastern Time Zone for at least one more day. Rubber match, as you mentioned, of this three-game series. Good news is the tarp has stayed rolled up all morning. Glenn Perkins, it feels like we got back to the hotel, grabbed our bags, and came right back to the ballpark.
4: That's what I did. I don't know about you, but that's exactly what I did.
3: Very quick turnaround, and we heard some of the numbers on Kider Montero. When you look at some of the movement patterns on his pitches and some of the results that he's gotten, interesting guy for me to look at because, as John mentioned, he's had decent numbers, decent results, does not, again, get a whole lot of swing and miss.
4: He doesn't get swing and miss. He doesn't get weak contact, and to me, that just means the regression monster is looming somewhere in the shadows. You can always go back to strikeouts. If a guy can't get strikeouts but he's got good numbers, there's some other reason why. And just like we saw the other night with Melton, it was the balls that were in play were being fielded. While the Twins got a bunch of home runs off him, unfortunately for the Twins, they were with nobody else on base. So we'll see if some guys can get on base today. But Montero, the opportunity is there for the Twins. Now, what he does do well, mixes his pitches, he throws strikes. He's not going to walk anybody. And so he's going to make the Twins earn their way on base. But that sinker changeup combo can be a little tricky. They move exactly the same. So can you discern the difference in the velocity? I think that's probably where he gets most of his success. Plays out with the run value, the off speed. That changeup his best pitch.
2: Yeah, pretty big velocity gap on those sinker-changeup combo perk for Montero. And you nailed it the other day with the regression monster on Troy Melton, who started the first game. Twins had some really good success against him. On the other side, against the Tigers lineup, Zebby Matthews takes the ball. He's been really good since getting called up. Just that one bad outing in Pittsburgh. Aside from that, he's shown some great improvement this year. What do you want to see him continue to do to have success against this Tigers lineup?
4: I think the two breaking balls that he's throwing at throwing the curveball more is obviously helping, and that's been a great pitch for him, the whiff right there. And then he's been able to maintain what he did last year with his slider. Those two pitches can work together in the same way that Montero does with that sinker changeup, where they look the same. The slider curveball for Zebby out of his hand is going to look pretty similar. They're both shorter, tighter movement pitches, but the curveball has a little bit more depth, a little bit more horizontal, and so can the hitters determine which one of those two pitches is which? Is it the slider? Is it the curveball? And if he can use those and command them well, got a chance to have a good game today.
3: Big deal for me today, John, and I know you're going to dive deep on Zebby a little bit later on. Keep in the ballpark. It's going to be a hot day. Ball's been flying. He's made five starts. He's given up five home runs. I don't think you consider this Tiger team a real slugging group, but they do have some guys, Dingler, Green, who can hurt you with the long ball. If he can keep the ball in the ballpark, I think the Twins have a pretty good shot here today.
2: Yeah, Tigers are playing better of late, especially the offense. We saw them hit four homers in the opener on Tuesday. Hopefully nothing like that today against Zebby Matthews. We have been at the park thanks to Treasure Island Resort and Casino, the exclusive casino partner of the Minnesota Twins. 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Well, before the game today, Chris had his daily sit-down with the skipper, Derek Shelton, who discussed what Royce Lewis is doing at the plate.
5: Yeah, I think he looks better. And I think, you know, as we continue to talk about this, when you send guys down, it can go one of two ways. They can go down and they can pout and they can sulk and not work on things, or they can go down and take it as a challenge and work on things. Royce did the latter, and that's a credit to him. He went down, he worked really hard, made some improvements, made some adjustments to his swing, and I think we're seeing that since he's come back up.
2: Yeah, Lewis is 4-for-12 with a walk in his last three games, and of course, that long home run last night. Chris's full chat with Derek Shelton is coming up next, and our Thursday play ball feature dials into a team taking a new classification by storm. This is your home for Twins baseball.
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2: 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Well, it's time to check into the manager's office, which is where Chris and Shelty start their conversation with last night's unusual circumstances.
3: We are back in the manager's office here in Detroit. Chance to win a series today in the division. We're joined by Derek Shelton, and let's just start with last night. Sometimes we just move on to the next game, but wins are to be cherished, and that was a hard-fought one last night. I want to start just circumstantially. At what point did you know that there was a chance that this game was going to get delayed as early as it did? The top of the first hour-long rain delay, that is not standard operating procedure.
5: Yeah, I mean, the umpires did a good job. They told us that there was rain coming in 15 minutes. I think it's a situation where, you know, you never know the weather. The managers met. AJ and I talked about it. He was like, let's go. In my opinion, it really didn't change for us because Paredes was already hot. So regardless if we start there and stop or we wait, we're going to wait. And then the other situation is we had a bullpen game, essentially. We knew Paredes could give us three or maybe four. They were starting one of their starters and kind of rolled the dice. Like, if we're going to lose a starter, we're having a bullpen day anyway, and they're throwing one of their starters, and it ended up working out.
3: Yeah, and Paredes did a great job for you, and then the rest of the bullpen followed suit, picking each other up throughout the course of the ball game. Austin Martin was in the leadoff spot, and obviously Buck hits the home run with guys on base, and you look like a genius, but the fact that Austin was on base multiple times, scoring multiple runs, that's the Austin Martin that we saw all through March and April. How critical is it to get him rolling again in the on-base department?
5: Yeah, really. Going down only works if the guys in front of him do their job. And, you know, Alex Jackson was in the 9-hole and was on a couple times, and Austin was in the 1-hole. I think when we started the season, we liked the combination of people getting on base in front of Buck to be able to give them the opportunity to drive in runs. And yesterday, I think Austin did a really good job of that.
3: All right, let's talk about Zebby Matthews. Last time out, he looked a little sharper. He missed a bunch more bats. What was different for Zebby?
5: The execution just of the breaking ball and then the fastball. The fastball has to be in the zone. If he stays away from walks and is able to use the slider, we're going to be in a good spot.
3: Obviously, one of the factors after a bullpen game is always how much length you get from your starter, because you had to use a ton of your bullpen arms in yesterday's contest. How fresh are you back there?
5: We're not as fresh as, you know, you would normally be coming off an off day because our, you know, off day 2 days ago with the bullpen, but I think we're in okay shape.
3: Give me your scouting report on Keiter Montero.
5: I mean, this is a good arm. You know, it's good. It's electric. He comes at you. I think for us, it's more putting ourselves in a position where we do exactly as you highlighted earlier. We make sure that we swing at the pitches we need to swing at.
3: All right. That's what drove the success of this offense early in the year. Look for more of that today. Let's send it back to the studio.
2: Yeah, even though he's been in the division with the Tigers for a few years now, only four of the Twins' 13 position players have ever faced Montero before. But two of them, Buxton and Larnick, have home runs against him. It's time for a break, but when we come back, our play ball update explains the magic that has made Monticello quite the story heading into the Minnesota State Baseball Championships. And then it's our Zebby Matthews feature here on your home for Twins baseball.
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2: Welcome back to the Menards pregame lineup card as we get set for the rubber match between the Twins and Tigers in the Motor City. 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When a school makes a class jump, it's supposed to take time. New competition, bigger schools, deeper lineups. But for Monticello, the season that is typically a transition became something else entirely. In their first season at 4A, the highest level of Minnesota high school baseball, the Magic came in with a young team. With just two seniors on the roster and a group of juniors being asked to grow quickly and lead the charge, head coach Cole Dybell says he knew this team had talent early on.
19: You know, being as young as we are, we only have two seniors, and our seniors have done an amazing job being really good leaders and have had great years for us. But our junior class has been really good this year. And so we knew we had the talent. We were just hoping that, you know, not having many seniors wouldn't be a roadblock, and it hasn't.
2: So when Monticello made the leap to 4A this year, they weren't wondering if they would be able to compete with some of the best teams the state has to offer. They were expecting to. But with every season, there are highs and lows, and for the Magic, their low came in the beginning of May. Monticello suffered three losses in a four-game span, and with a young core, that stretch can linger.
19: I think it was good to lose a couple games there because we were on a hot streak. You know, sometimes a good loss is a little bit of a wake-up call. Three out of four was a big wake-up call.
2: Instead of letting it define them, they used it as a reset and a chance to refocus and get themselves back on track. In their tough moment, they leaned in on a voice that mattered the most.
19: Specifically, our senior captain, Adam Brenny, did a great job just holding it all together, you know, making sure the group knew we were just fine. We were just in a little slump during that time. And he has taken on the role, the best I've ever seen as a coach in my years here at Monticello. I'm just so proud of what he has done for our team, just being that servant leader, putting others above him at all times during the course of the year.
2: With only two seniors, leadership wasn't optional. And from that point on, the Magic did more than improve. They began to play with purpose. When section play began, they knew they were going up against loaded teams, in particular the Moorhead Spuds. After a loss in the double elimination tournament to the Spuds, Dybell actually felt they were right where they wanted to be.
19: You know, after that loss, it kind of felt like it was weighed off our shoulders. Like, hey, the pressure's gone. Let's just go and play now and and let's be the aggressors. I felt like we were waiting for things to happen. When we went and played Moorhead again, knowing we were 1-1 against him, and we just knew that we had to be the aggressors, and I think we were in both games.
2: Aggressive at the plate and disciplined in the big moments, the kind of at-bats that wear pitchers down and frustrate teams. So when the deciding game tightened late, the group stayed steady.
19: You know, I think it's that ability to, you know, when the game's on the line, to get even stronger and even more focused. And there's been a lot of ups and downs with it, but in the end, I think they've become mentally tough through that as well.
2: That's not something a team can fake. That comes from years of playing together, going through the course of a season with ups and downs. And behind it all, the Magic relied on a foundation of pitching and defense to propel them past the Spuds.
19: I think as a staff, we're 1.75 ERA. So our pitching and defense has been phenomenal, and that's our emphasis. I think everyone knows in playoff baseball, if you pitch well and play good defense, you're always going to be in the game. And then you're just one, you know, hit away or one big play away from winning those close games.
2: And now they stare down the opportunity to chase a state championship, where they will begin against an unfamiliar opponent in the Rosemount Irish, a team who also enters the tournament red hot.
19: You know, everyone knows Rosemount is a heck of a team. Their top of the lineup looks really tough, and it's a team that neither team really knows anything about the other team. We don't know much about each other, and that's what makes it fun.
2: But for Monticello, this moment is not just about the opponent, but more about everything that built up to it. A tight group with a young roster who rose to the occasion.
19: You know, number one, it's a really close-knit group. They're all really good friends, and it's going to be just a memory that they're going to hold on to forever, regardless of what happens, knowing that the first year with the big schools, they were able to accomplish something that is incredible. It's going to be, something they look back at, and they're going to be really proud of.
2: First year at the highest level, a team that wasn't supposed to be ready yet, and now Monticello has the chance to go the distance and redefine the odds. The Magic begin their quest for glory tonight at 7:30 at CHS Field in St. Paul. 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Zebby Matthews takes us inside his new pitch mix when we come back here on your home for Twins baseball.
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2: Hope you're getting an early jump on lunch hour with us. John Vita is live from our Target Field studios as we dive into today's Twin storyline, brought to you by your select Heartland Chevy dealers. Well, you've heard us all say it here on the Treasure Island Baseball Network over the last few years. Zebby Matthews has the stuff to be successful in the major leagues. He's got the velocity. He can spin it. He's big, strong, and durable. But through two seasons of subpar returns, there was one clear Achilles heel for Zebby: lefties. Through the first two seasons of his career, lefties were hitting over 300 against him with an OPS above 900. That's a real problem. But this year, through five starts, the batting average is down to 227, and the OPS has settled to 720. Much more palatable, especially since his numbers against righties are great. So how has he done it? So far, it's been pitch mix. There have been two discernible changes to his usage: a slight increase in changeup and a massive increase in his curveball. So when we chatted with Zebby last week, we asked him how and why those changes were made.
1: Yeah, honestly, starting at AAA there at the beginning of the year, that was a big focus there, was to be able to land that curveball and changeup when I need to and get as much confidence as I could. And was able to do that down there and translate it up here so far. Those have been a big help.
2: Yeah, it certainly has translated. Over his 79 innings in the big leagues last year, Zebby's changeup got hit hard, a 355 opponent's batting average and 548 slug. It's a pitch that has never come naturally for Matthews. It's something he struggled with and constantly tinkered with.
1: It's been a never-ending battle for me, but we've settled on one now, and it's good. Feels good. It's like a little, twisted, like kick change type, easy grip for me, I guess, to throw. Once I got sent back over to the minor league side at the end of spring, one of the coordinators over there had a grip for me to try, and we tried it, and it was really good in catch play, really good in the bullpen, and then so I took it up to my first start in AAA, and it's been good.
2: Yeah, pretty amazing how circumstances change things. If Zebby had made the Twins roster out of spring training, he would have never learned that grip, and he would have not had the chance to hone it in St. Paul either. Now the curveball is basically a new pitch. Zebby has always been able to cut and spin the baseball. He uses a hard slider at 88 and a cutter at 91. Those have been his primary complements to the fastball at 96. But this new curveball is a difference maker.
1: It's a chance for me to slow hitters down, being, a guy that has some velo to my fastball, and a lot of my breaking pitches are on the firmer side. Being able to land something a little bigger and slow them down, it's huge.
2: And that's exactly what it's done. Zebby has tripled its usage from 5% last year to 15% this year. And the results in a small sample are tremendous. Opponents are 1-for-13 against the curveball with a 40% whiff rate. And like the changeup, it's a pitch that he can throw a lot to lefties. And again, it's not a brand new pitch for Zebby, but it's one that he's never trusted until this season.
1: I always worked on it in college, but was never able to get it. And then it was always funny. When Andrew Morris and I were coming up through the minors, I would always mess around with it in catch play. And he'd be like, dude, that's a good pitch. You got to throw it. And I never really threw it until, I guess, last year or 2 years ago. Like, it was always kind of in the back pocket, never threw it a ton. But yeah, trying to gain as much confidence with that as I can.
2: Yeah, a little shout out for Andrew Morris on the encouragement there. Well, with all the success he's having with the curve, it begs the question, why didn't he trust it more the last few years?
1: I always had the ability to throw some good ones, but I would also throw some really bad ones. So it was always really funny when I would play catch with him, and he would always get the good ones somehow. But it was, yeah, it's been good so far.
2: Yeah, sometimes all we need is a hype man, and apparently Morris was that for Zebby and his curveball. That was our select Heartland Chevy dealers twin storyline. 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Well, we're ready for some afternoon baseball. Chris Atterbury and Glenn Perkins will be with you on the other side of the break. Twins going for a series win in Detroit next here on your home for Twins baseball.
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6: June 11th, 2011. Jim Perry is inducted into the Twins Hall of Fame. Perry was the franchise's first ever Cy Young winner after he won 24 games with a 3.04 ERA in 278 and 2/3 innings pitched in the 1970 season. Perry recorded 128 wins over 10 seasons with the Twins franchise.
3: So excited we got this award, and for one thing, getting the opportunity to pitch. I was always a hard worker, kept myself in shape. When I wasn't used, I would throw a lot in the bullpen. Very lucky that I had a good arm that I could throw.
6: After his induction, Scott Baker told the Hill, and in Jim Perry-like fashion, threw a complete game, scattering five hits and one run in the Twins' 8-1 win over the Texas Rangers.
4: To catch the next moment in Twins history, get your tickets at twins.com.
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13: This is manager Derek Shelton. The lineup card is completed, my guys are ready, and it's time for Twins baseball.
12: This ball crushed, face to the wall, and see you later, home run. Ryan Jeffers with a three-run shot to left center.
27: Back, track, out of here. Luke Keyshaw's first of the year.
12: Swung on a miss, he struck him out. That's number 10 for Taj Bradley. Bradley has been brilliant.
27: It's that ball high in the air, right field, might have a chance, get up, and out of here. Josh Bell's third of the year.
12: One on and pulled to the right side. Blue for a base hit. Brooks Lee, how about it? And it's 3-1 Minnesota Twins.
13: Twins baseball is brought to you by Target, proud partner of the Minnesota Twins. Now let's head live to the ballpark.
28: Good afternoon once again and welcome back to beautiful downtown Detroit, Michigan and Comerica Park for today's rubber match of this three-game AL Central Series between the Twins and the Tigers. Minnesota 31-38 on the air. The Tigers are 28-40. And the Twins hoping to sneak back home to Target Field with a series victory behind right-hander Zebby Matthews here this afternoon. Kider Montero answers for A.J. Hinch and the Tigers. Our answer is Glenn Perkins with the starting lineups and your national anthem. That's next on your home for Twins baseball.
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14: Welcome back to Comerica Park in downtown Detroit, Michigan for today's series final. Twins have a chance to win a series for the second time this year against the Detroit Tigers. They'll send

0: was Thornapple Kellogg Middle School Band with the playing of the national anthem. Let's take a look at the lineups. First for the visiting Minnesota Twins. Leading off, playing left field, is Trevor Larnach. Byron Buxton back in the two spot. He's in center field. Cody Clemens is at first base, batting third. Designated hitter Josh Bell is the Twins' cleanup hitter, brought to you by Marsden, your hometown cleaning team, keeping Target Field a world-class facility for 17 years and running. Thank you, Marsden. Batting fifth, playing third base, is Brooks Lee. Royce Lewis is at second base today. He's batting sixth. Doing the catching, batting seventh, is Victor Caratini. Batting eighth and at shortstop is Tristan Gray. Rounding out the Twins lineup in right field is Austin Martin. And Zebby Matthews takes the ball. The right-hander is 2-3 with a 4.15 ERA. And for the Detroit Tigers, leading off playing shortstop is Kevin McGonigal. Gleyber Torres bats second and plays second. Riley Green is in left field batting third. Dylan Dingler designated hitting for the Tigers today and batting fourth. Kerry Carpenter is in right field batting fifth. At third base, batting sixth, is Colt Keith. Spencer Torkelson bats seventh. He's at first base. Center fielder batting eighth is Zach McKinstry. And rounding out the Tigers lineup, doing the catching, is Jake Rogers. He's catching Keider Montero 2-4 with a 3.95 ERA.
1: 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It's a warm day, overcast early, some sprinkles earlier this morning here in the Detroit area, but we should be clear of the rain monster for the better part of the next couple of hours as these two teams decide a series. Quick turnaround for both clubs, but that pales in comparison to the turnaround for our legendary on-site engineer here, Al Rosenberg. Al, yesterday, while all of us were marveling at the iconic ending to that Knicks Spurs game, in fact, we watched it through a couple panes of glass here in the broadcast booth, Al was engineering the ESPN radio call of that. Look it up. Mark Kestisher nailed it as the Knicks won in dramatic fashion, and somehow Al still found his way to beat us to the ballpark this morning and get us on the air. Pretty impressive. So no room for us to complain today.
0: Yeah, we can't be tired.
1: No, there's no excuses for us. Keider Montero on the mound going through his warm-up paces. We talked a little bit about some of the issues he's had. He's been a fly ball pitcher who gives up a lot of hard contact, doesn't miss a ton of bats. And if you're in this rotation and you're a guy like Keider Montero, you have to be thinking about the fact that they've already announced Skubal coming back into the rotation this weekend. Casey Mize is due to come back. Justin Verlander might be coming back. Perk, I would think as a human, that has to be going through your mind, like kind of where do I fit in?
0: Control the controllables is all you can really do. Easier said than done for Montero. He's just got to go out there and throw the ball, and the chips will fall where they may. He's had a good start to the year so far. The underlying numbers, maybe not so much, but
1: he was a guy who didn't make the opening day roster, was sent to AAA, made one appearance there, and then already the injury bug hits the rotation, and Montero was back in the big leagues. He'll make his 13th start. He's pitched to a fine ERA at 3.95. He has given up 8 home runs, 44 strikeouts in 66 innings, though. That's the glaring number for Montero. He has not

0: Missed a lot of bats. Should be in the zone. We'll see what the Twins can do with him in the zone today. There is always an odd glare day games with the sun out here at Comerica, at least from the broadcast perch, and we'll see how it affects the guys on the field today. Trevor Larnach, the first guy to test Montero. Tigers in the home whites with that old English D in dark blue. Twins in the traveling gray pants, blue tops. Larnach awaits, and the first pitch in there for a strike, and we are underway. Larnach has one career hit against Montero. It was a home run, 1-for-6 against Keiter. Montero works off the third base side of the rubber, a little closed off, and a pitch peeled straight back. That's the four-seamer. The count is 0-2. McKinstry, the center fielder, plays Larnach to left center. The right fielder, Carpenter, and we've seen this with most of the Twins' left-handed hitters, they play him in right center field. They give him the corner. No balls and two strikes. And again, Montero is a strike thrower as he misses down and away with a slider, and it's 1-2.
1: And you wonder how much that right field alignment has to do with. If he hooks a ball into the corner, it's going to be a double either way. But if he gets a ball into that gap, you've got a chance to catch that and not have that be a double or a triple.
0: The 1-2 swung on and popped up. That's on the infield. The third baseman, Keith, is under it near the pitcher's mound, makes the catch, and there's one away. I think you make a great point, Glenn. It's not as dramatic as left field in, say, Boston or Houston with the Crawford boxes, where you'll play your left fielder well into the gap, right where it gets deep beyond the scoreboard. But it certainly plays in similar fashion there in terms of giving up extra base hits.
1: And there's more catchable balls in right center at this field than there is straight away right or down that line, obviously. And
0: Byron pops the first pitch. He sees up in the air near first base. It's going to be caught in foul territory by Torkelson. Boy, that sinker got right in on the kitchen of Byron Buxton. And a couple of infield pop-ups here early for Keiter Montero.
1: Does a nice job with that sinker, running it in and down on the right-handed batters. That one a little bit more up to Buck, but still inside corner ties him up.
0: Now, Byron had seen Montero well, 3-for-6 with a homer, two doubles. Pops up on a pitch, and now Cody Clemens trying to extend the first. Day baseball in Detroit. Crowd still filing in, trying to settle in on a sunny day, trying to remember what sunshine feels like here in the Motor City. It's been hot, muggy, but wet the last couple of days. First pitch to Clemens, taken for a strike, and the count is 0-1. When you look at Montero, if you're too patient, he will be ahead in the count a lot. Slider has been his biggest put-away pitch, as this ball hit foul down the third baseline, and the count 0-2. So we went 0-2 on Larnach, and then got him to pop up a 1-2 pitch. He got Byron on one pitch, and now Montero is 0-2 to Cody Clemens. Always had a whippy arm. Seen him kind of in a hybrid role for this club last several years. And the 0-2 pitch is there for a called strike three. A four-seam fastball right down the chute. And a 1-2-3 blinking. He missed it. Eight pitch opening inning for Keiter Montero. Twins are dismissed rather rudely here in the top half of a 1-2-3 first. We'll keep it right here. And remind everybody that you can't spell triple without trip. Today's contestant in Quick Trips Around the Bases, our buddy Bruce Johnson from Spring Valley, Minnesota. If a twin hits a triple, Bruce, you're going to be $600 richer. Compliments of Old Wisconsin. See your neighborhood Quick Trip for details. And again, Bruce, this is a good place to play our game. A lot of triples in this ballpark.
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0: Looking forward to that, and it is a good-looking jersey. Tyler Callahan is on target. The Pirates left fielder had the game of his life in a 9-8 win yesterday against the aforementioned Dodgers. 2-for-2 with his first two big league homers. He walked twice and drove in four. There are 11 career games now. He's hitting .278. The OPS is over 1,100. It's brought to you by Target, proud partner of the Minnesota Twins. That was an Ohtani start as well, and a big comeback for the Pirates. A lot of crazy games yesterday. The youngster with the Giants hitting the walk-off grand slam when they were down three. They scored 10 runs in the last two innings.
1: How many homers ended up getting hit in Vegas last night?
0: I did not see. We should probably have an update on that. The Vegas, we should get one of those counters like they have in Toronto to keep track of the hot dogs they sell. Every time a home run gets hit in Vegas, the chime rings. Hopefully for Zebby Matthews, that number is zero here in Detroit. Zebby has given up five homers in five starts this year. He'll face Kevin McGonigal, then Gleyber Torres and Kerry Carpenter here in the opening frame. Brooks Lee out at third base, taking ground balls. Gets a shake of the hand from third base coach Joey Cora, then shakes the hand of Will Little, the third base umpire. Cody Clemens over at first base. We've got the Gray-Lewis combo up the middle. And the first pitch hit high in the air to left field. Stutter step for Larnach, back at the wall. Leaps at the wall, and it's into the seats for a home run. No, it came back up off the wall, and Larnach grabbed it. So McGonigal slides into second. He thought it was a home run. He was trotting. I thought it was a home run. It went bouncing up in the air. Larnach grabbed it, and McGonigal ends up sliding in at second. And I would think that they would ask perhaps for a boundary review here. That certainly looked like it left the ballpark.
1: No need for a review. That ball hit right on the top of the fence, on the corner of the fence in play. Just out of the reach of Trevor Larnach's glove. That ball was drifting. Trevor Larnach was drifting onto the warning track. And it hit the padding.
0: Good catch.
1: And then came right back on the field, and Trevor Larnach caught it in the air, threw it back in.
0: Right off the top of the fence. So on the first pitch of the game, a double the other way from McGonigal. Credit Larnach for sticking with that play. And now it's Torres, and his first pitch hit high in the air to right field. This pushes Martin back, makes the catch in front of the warning track. McGonigal will tag in advance to third base. And I'm starting to get an inkling about what the game plan is for the Tigers offensively against Zebby Matthews. They will be swinging early today. See if Riley Green follows suit. Infield's going to be in.
1: See if Zebby Matthews throws another first pitch fastball here.
0: Infield tight with a lefty up. McGonigal takes his lead in fair territory. The first pitch is a curveball, and Green fouls it. I was asking Derek Shelton about this alignment of the runner with the left-handed hitter taking his lead in fair ground on the grass, and he said that it's not the first time he's seen it. The Red Sox did it in spring training. Here's a pitch. Swung on and popped up. This is going to be Buxton, shallow center. Will they test him? He catches it, makes the catch. McGonigal's going to come to the plate. The throw is cut. No throw back to Caratini. Deep enough to score the runner. And Kevin McGonigal makes it a 1-0 Tiger lead. One thing at play there, and credit the Tigers for knowing this, Byron's had those shoulder issues that have kept him out of center field, so it's not the full force of a Byron Buxton throwing arm in medium center field.
1: Yeah, and that throw, it didn't even make it to the mound in the air. But you'll take Buck's legs in the outfield, running balls down in the gaps, especially the gaps here at Comerica.
0: Riley Green gets the sack fly. Pardon me, that was Kerry Carpenter. Oh, that was Riley Green. Was there a change in the lineup? I think there was a misprint on the lineup. This is Dylan Dingler hitting fourth. The lineup we were given and then the lineup that was posted online were different. And that was Green hitting in the number three spot. Dingler now hitting fourth, and then Carpenter. And so this is Dingler, and Dingler, it's 2-1. So we called him Riley Green because, well, you could see him in the box, but then I looked down at my book and I've got the wrong guy. But that's the second time that's happened in the span of a week, as this ball cued through the right side for Dingler, and that's a base hit. Dylan Dingler took a 2-1 pitch and just kind of jammed it through the vacant right side of the diamond for a single. Two-out single for Dylan Dingler, and here's Kerry Carpenter.
1: So I've got the correct lineup written in my scorebook, but the wrong lineup they gave us.
0: And I've got the right lineup, I think, that they gave us. And the wrong one
1: I'm
0: in
1: looking
0: my
1: at
0: scorebook.
1: My scorebook, and I'm like, this looks right. I got Carpenter there.
0: Well, Carpenter's batting now, and Kerry takes wide, one ball, no strikes. You know what I should have done is just listen to you do the starting lineups. I would have been spot on.
1: I read the starting lineup. The one they gave me here is correct. The one I wrote down is incorrect.
0: See, there you go.
1: Okay.
0: We're getting it all figured out. First game of the year or not. It was a check swing at a pitch high, and I believe he went. It's one ball, one strike. So an odd first inning. Runner at first base, Dingler. Carpenter in the box. And the pitch is high. Airmailed the fastball, two balls and a strike. One run on a couple of hits. Ball that off the bat looked maybe like a home run for McGonigal, turned into a double. He eventually scores, but you'd certainly rather them use two outs to get him home as opposed to touching home plate with nobody gone. Here's the pitch. And this ball hit high in the air to center field. Buxton tracking this one. Drifting towards the 412 sign, makes the catch just shy of the wall. That is a long fly ball out to center field for Kerry Carpenter. So a leadoff double turns into a run on a sack fly from Riley Green. 1-0 Tigers after one on your home for Twins baseball.
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0: Josh Bell leads off the Twins' second, 1-0 Tigers. Kyder Montero just 8 pitches in the opening frame. And number 9 is off speed and low, 1 ball, no strikes. Josh has driven in a run in 3 straight ball games. It is his 3rd stretch this year of 3 or more games in a row with a run batted in. That's most on the team. Takes a strike and the count is 1-1. Now the longest streak of games with an RBI, that would be 7. Brooks Lee in the on-deck circle has a 7-game stretch. But 3 different runs of 3 or more for Bell. And he takes a strike and the count is 1-2. That was a changeup, and Kyder Montero continues to work ahead in the count. Bell batting cleanup today. And the pitch is low. Only Arizona has received fewer home runs from the cleanup spot than the Twins. The Twins have hit 7 homers in the cleanup spot. Arizona only 4. Pull shift on behind Montero. Readies and delivers, swing and miss, and he struck him out. So we spent the pregame talking about hard contact in the air, doesn't miss any bats. Montero strikes out 2 of the first 4 he faces, and it's Zebby Matthews who's given up all the hard contact in the air.
1: And that's that changeup, kind of a split change that Montero throws. Whole bunch of arm side run there. Bell also quite a ways out front.
0: Brooks Lee swinging at the first pitch. Skies this one foul territory. The third baseman, Keith, chasing, but runs out of room. 0-1. Now, when you say split change, immediately I think of kind of a tumbling, vertically oriented changeup, but that's not the case with him. As you said, he's more lateral.
1: Arm slot matters. He's a little bit more low three-quarter.
0: No balls and a strike to Lee. And the pitch. Breaking ball, and it's popped up. Shallow center field. McKinstry racing in. Zach is there. He makes the catch. And we have seen really a masterful job five batters in of what you talked about pregame. Montero just changing speeds. He's got people off balance out in front or a little late.
1: And it's the guys that don't get a ton of depth with the changeup. He subtracts a lot of velocity, which helps. But when it looks movement-wise like a fastball, it can be really difficult for hitters to square up.
0: Royce Lewis, the hitter now. And Royce checks his swing. He didn't go. One ball, no strikes. I mean, hence the name, right? Change up, short for change of pace, and that is supposed to have the same arm action. Subtract some velo. Now the movement patterns differ as Royce takes a strike, and the count is 1-1. And the grips differ. Straight change, circle change, split change, kick change. All sorts of ways to do it to subtract velocity and change movement. One ball and one strike. And a pitch taken upstairs, and the count is 2-1. Royce very deep in the box. This pitch is taken for a strike on the inside corner. Royce didn't like that.
1: And Royce is setting up with his back foot more or less on the back line of the batter's box. And then with that little step back that he's incorporated into his swing, he ends up almost behind the batter's box with his right foot. Just a little bit of his heel on the chalk.
0: Yeah, he is noticeably deep. 2-2 pitch. Yeah, that's low. Three balls and two strikes. A lot of the times the guys who get really deep like that are the ones who like to see the ball a little longer. I think of Joe. I think of Austin Martin. I never really thought of Royce in that way.
1: One of the adjustments that he made when he went down to AAA.
0: String is out on Royce. Nobody on base, two outs. The pitch swung on and pulled, and it's pulled foul. Slider, and he was able to get out in front of it and continue the at-bat. Royce resets. Montero's retired the first five he's faced, leads this game 1-0. Series on the line here today in Detroit. Tigers then off to Cleveland. Pitch on the way. Swung on and pulled foul again. That's the slider, same pitch. And Royce will see an eighth pitch. He'll see as many pitches in this at-bat as Montero threw in the entirety of a 1-2-3 first inning. High black in place, bat held high. Blue batting gloves, blue spikes. Here's the pitch. Swung on and lined sharply into left field for a base hit. It was a slider again. We saw the same pitch multiple times, and he went from fouling it well foul, fouling it a little closer to fair territory, and then pulling it between the third baseman and the shortstop. So credit Royce Lewis for making adjustments on that same pitch.
1: Slowly made the adjustments pitch by pitch, and this one here, he was able to wait back just long enough. Clip that ball into just out of the reach of Cold Keith.
0: Saw five sliders in that at-bat. Here's Caratini. Vic batting left-handed. And a pitch is taken wide, and it's one ball, no strikes. Royce in between a stretch of it. Switch hitter, Royce, and then another switch hitter. And then a lefty and Tristan Gray. And all of those switch hitters are better left-handed hitters. And that kind of puts the onus then on the Tigers perhaps late in the game as a pitch wide 2-0. If you're going to attack that group with a lefty, now Royce is going to have the platoon advantage in that situation. So a lot goes into making up these lineups, and that's one of the facets that certainly would have been considered. 2-0 pitch here to Vic. He's hit safely in 8 of his last 9. Lewis at first base, not moving. Ground ball towards first, hit Torkelson right in the glove. Barely had to move. Just moves his left leg to tap the pillow in the inning over on a three unassisted ground out. We've played one and a half. It's 1-0 Detroit. This is your home for Twins baseball.
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0: Bottom of the second inning will begin with Colt Keith taking on Zebby Matthews. 2-for-4 against Zebby in his career. Both hits have been doubles. Colt Keith is playing at third base today. He'll be followed by Torkelson, the first baseman, then center fielder Zach McKinstry. Tiger swinging early in the first against Zebby. And the first pitch here swung on and fouled, and the count is 0-1. Zebby does throw a lot of strikes, and the Tigers try to pounce on him early. First pitch from Zebby was good for a foul ball strike, and then he buzzes a four-seamer in off the plate and evens the count 1-1. So slider foul, four-seamer off the plate, and 1-1 the count to Keith. Pitch wide. Two balls and a strike. That's the changeup we heard about in our pregame lineup card. Great segment there. John Vitas and Zebby Matthews talking about the development of his off-speed pitches. 2-1 hit high in the air. Back to first base for Clement. Second baseman Lewis is over there as well. Cody kind of nudges him out of the way and makes the catch, drifting back into fair territory. Good pitch there from Zebby Matthews, and one away on the pop-up. Your ticket to summer awaits. Four Twins tickets for just $40. Grab your friends and head to Target Field to catch Byron Buxton and the Twins while getting to enjoy our Minnesota summer. Soak up the sun. The four-pack of tickets for only $40 at twins.com/ticket to summer. Torkelson takes a strike in the count 0-1. So it was fun to listen to Zebby talk about the development of his off-speed stuff, Perk, and in part because he said he struggled to throw a change throughout his career as a pitch low 1-1. We started down this path with Taylor Rogers the other day, and to unearth a grip that worked for him in catch play, a big swing and miss 1-2. I think for fans, for those of us who didn't play, that seems crazy. But in reality, that's where a lot of experimentation is done. That catch you see pitchers doing before a game, that's purposeful.
1: It was refreshing to hear the way kind of that, and then the curveball came about, conversations with Andrew Morris.
0: 1-2 pitch, swung on a miss. And a little pine for Spencer Torkelson. That's the first strikeout for Zebby. Blew him away, two out.
1: We were talking about it during the game last night that we don't really know. Like, I was wondering, how do guys develop pitches? Is it playing catch? Is it more with the cameras and the technology and the bullpens? And so it was refreshing for me to hear that they're still working on that stuff together. and using their eyes and what they see and the way the ball comes out and how hard it is to catch. Your catch partner.
0: Swings at the first pitch, pops it up shallow left. Long run for Gray, gives way to Larnick. Larnick makes the catch, and that was the inning Zebby was looking for. A quick 1-2-3 inning for Zebby Matthews. We'll continue down that train of thought on pitch development, but first, we take a break. It's 1-0 Tigers after 2. Check in with John next on your home for Twins baseball.
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6: Let's go back to the pregame lineup card. Thanks to your local Toyota dealers, Toyota, let's go places. Well, as the guys were just explaining, Zebby Matthews was the focus of our twin storyline. He explained the tweaks he's made to his off-speed repertoire, especially why he's tripled the curveball usage this year.
17: It's a chance for me to slow hitters down. Being, you know, a guy that has some velo to my fastball, and a lot of my breaking pitches are on the firmer side, being able to land something a little bigger and slow them down, it's huge.
6: Yeah, opponents are just 1-for-13 against the curveball with a 40% whiff rate, and it was Andrew Morris who encouraged him to throw it when they were playing catch down the line, guys.
0: I thank you very much, John. Great segment today on Zebby. As we go to the top of the third, 1-0 in favor of the Tigers, it'll be Gray, Martin, Larnick. Tristan Gray batting in the number 8 spot today, playing at shortstop. And the first pitch from Kyder Montero is all the way to the backstop, off the glove of the veteran catcher Rogers, 1 ball, no strikes. The bottom third of the order, spots 7, 8, and 9, actually have a higher OPS plus than any other segment of the Twins lineup. 107 of the year. 100 would be league average as a ball low 2-0. Hitters 1 and 2 are at 101. That's 13th best in the league. Hitters 3 through 6, the alleged heart of the order, they're at 92, and that is 23rd out of 30 teams. 2-0 foul straight back, 2-1. Martin will follow. Then we flip to the top of the order, Trevor Larnick, here in the third.
1: What's the combined OPS plus of Larnick, Buxton, and Cody?
0: Now, we'll have to look at that specifically for today. I'm talking about for the whole year. Is it swing and the count is 2-2?
1: I get what you're saying.
0: Cumulatively for the season.
1: Oh,
0: this is where the production has come from.
1: I get what you're saying.
0: Try to keep up.
1: That is such a jumbled stat, cherry-picked thing that you did there. that doesn't even.
0: It came from a place of goodness in my heart. I was trying to see different spots in the order and how the Twins compared to other teams in those parts of the order as a pitch wide. 3-2 to Gray. I had a feeling, I felt like our number 9 hitters have driven in a lot of runs. And part of that is Tristan Gray hit a couple grand slams at the bottom of the order. And I think Brooks Lee in the number 8 spot was driving in a ton of runs early.
1: Yeah.
0: As a called strike 3, and they won't add to the tally here. Gray.
18: The batter sounds in the pitch.
0: That's a very close pitch down and in.
18: It's close.
0: You're right, Ryan. It is close. And it's a strike.
18: Call confirmed.
0: That was awesome. The voice of Ryan Addington with the open mic. Here's Austin Martin. So that's why I was parsing through these parts of the order, Perk. It was a cherry-picking stats. I don't think anyone... Hey, can I cherry pick a stat that says we're essentially league average and all these things? Nobody does that. Here's Austin Martin. This is more of a comparative search. Ball one taken.
1: I'm going to be honest with you. It's hard to believe just because Byron Buxton has been in one of those three spots the entire season.
0: Yep, he's been obviously the carrying the bulk of the load there as Martin watches down and the count is 2-0.
1: And I figured he would have raised the level of those around him enough. But I get what you're saying.
0: Martin needs time. One of those cherry-picked stats that I dug up was that the number 9 spot for the Twins, 27th out of 30 teams in on-base percentage this year. And perhaps that's part of the reason we now see Austin Martin in that spot today for the first time as he fouls one back. His strike is on-base percentage. Perhaps saying, okay, let's try to get that number 9 guy on. We talked about changing up who is going to lead off in front of Byron, trying to get runners on for him, and the number 9 guy becomes part of that.
1: And I think Austin Martin maybe here in the short term is going to go back to the top of the lineup against any lefty starter. Yep. With Buck moving into the two hole. But this is kind of that second leadoff guy.
0: 2-1 hits sharply towards short. Flag there by McGonigal to his left. He makes the throw for out number 2. Our first look at Kevin playing shortstop in this series. 2 quick outs. It's Larnick's turn at the top of the order. Treasure Island Resort and Casino, the exclusive casino partner of the Minnesota Twins. They explore more of the island with a relaxing getaway. 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
1: But didn't you also say something about 7, 8, and 9 hitters, and then the other part was 2 through 6?
0: 3 through 6 was not very good. 1 and 2 was about league average.
1: Okay.
0: As a pitch high, and the count is 1-0. What really put me down the rabbit hole was the fact that Austin Martin's hitting 9th today for the first time, and he's now hitting all 9 spots in the order. Big swing and miss by Larnick in the count 1-1. And then that just got me wondering about the different slices and lineup makeup and building the lineup. Then I saw Royce with all the switch hitters around him who were better left-handed, and I got kind of excited. Pitch high 2-1, then you pop my balloon, and here we are. I see how it works.
1: I think you misspoke and said 2 through 6 in the lineup, which is why I brought out the cherry-picking part. Because I was thinking you eliminated Buxton from this whole conversation.
0: Larnick lines one to center. That drops in for a base hit. So this is how it's supposed to work. It's somebody on for Byron. Byron will bat with 2 outs and a man aboard. The way that Baseball Reference divvies up their lineups, it's 1 and 2, and then it's 3 through 6, and then 7, 8, 9. Historically, we always went 1 through 3, and then 4, 5, 6.
1: Okay, so that's what you said, 3 through 6. Yeah. And I was like, "That well, that's more guys than 7 through 9.
0: That is more guys.
1: And that's where I got the cherry pick part of it.
0: Pitch to Buxton's a strike, and the count is 0-1. Though since the advent of modern, I'll call it modern lineup construction, where you put your best hitters in the 1-2 spot, as opposed to, okay, the best hitter's hitting third, the powerful guy's hitting fourth.
1: Yeah.
0: You know, the guy who moves runners hitting second, since that's a thing of the past, they've kind of revamped how they parse it as a pitch wide, and the count is 1-1. Montero comes down to his landing spot, kicking around to the dirt a little bit, a little crater there. Ball and a strike to Byron. Scored 20 runs in his last 16 games against the Tigers. He watches low, and it's 2 balls and a strike. Montero steps back off the rubber. Where's that Tiger number 54? I see a Tiger 54.
1: Joel Zumaia.
0: That's exactly what I was thinking about. And you can always tell the era people are in terms of their either fandom or when they worked or played by the number that pops into their heads. And I can't help but think, wow, Zumaia looks thin when I look out at Kyder Montero. 2-1. That's low. 3 balls and a strike. So Buck saw just 1 pitch in his first trip, and now he has an advantageous count. Batting with sunglasses in place. And Larnick at first base, big hole right side. That's not where Byron generally hits the ball on the ground. 3-1. Swung on and skied in the air to right center field. We talked about why Carpenter was in the gap. He's under it, but called off the last second by the center fielder McKinstry, and McKinstry pockets that one to end the threat. No runs on a hit and a man left. We've played 2.5. It's 1-0 Detroit on your home for Twins baseball.
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0: Zebby Matthews has retired four straight since Dingler's two-out single in the first. He's tackling Jake Rogers to open the third. Rogers' first appearance in this series, a veteran catcher. He'll be followed by McGonigal, the youngster, and then Gleyber Torres. First pitch wide, one ball, no strikes. I'll say this about Jake Rogers. Dingler has become the guy here behind the plate, but that doesn't mean that Rogers doesn't have a critical role on this roster. Strike called 1-1. They did a little between innings deal on the billboard, the Ask a Tiger type segment. And he won the team poll for who you'd most like to be stranded with on a desert island. It's a pitch wide 2-1.
1: Does he have a particular set of skills?
0: He's kind of a cowboy guy from Texas. He's fun. He makes people laugh. Maybe he just owns a boat. There's a ground ball towards third. Lee scoops it up, gives himself a good little angle, and throws him out. I mean, there's a lot to take into account there. Who's not going to annoy you? Maybe somebody who can hunt and fish for you.
1: I'm wondering.
0: Maybe the carpenter, he can build a shelter.
1: Is it a survival aspect, or is it who do I want to spend time with?
0: He's kind of got that cowboy persona, so I'm thinking maybe he's got some skills, handyman skills.
1: It's like I like sitting here talking with you. I like sitting talking with Corey when I'm on TV, but neither of you guys would be anywhere close to the top of my list if I was stranded on an island of who I'd take with.
0: Pitch for ball one. That hurts. It's painful. I'm definitely above Corey on that.
1: I
0: can be a lot more help than Corey.
1: You spent way too long telling me how proud you were that you fixed a faucet in your house.
0: Well, if you have running water on the island, yeah, I probably won't be able to help you with the plumbing.
1: But
0: as a pitch down, I grew up in the woods. I can handle those things much better than Corey could.
1: I mean, you're above Corey. Corey's at the very bottom of the list.
0: 2-0 is jolted high in the air and deep down the left field line. 2-1. I would choose
1: solo.
0: Yes.
1: I chose Corey, because then I would have to keep him alive as well.
0: You would go out, you would scrounge up some food, and he'd be like, "Is this organic? Can I substitute my fish?"
1: Yeah.
0: These kumquats are soft. Pitch upstairs, and the count is 3-1. Don't want to lose McGonigal. 3 balls and a strike. Here's the pitch. Swung on and fouled straight back. Dan Petrie, longtime Tiger right-hander, part of their glory squad in 1984, was in earlier. And you guys were of a shared sentiment that I think most former pitchers would share. This guy would be a pain to pitch to, McGonigal.
1: Yeah, it would not be fun.
0: No one way to get him out. As the 3-2 in the air, left center field, Buxton ranging over into the gap, and he'll make the catch. Two gone. you've always said you'd rather face a guy with power over a guy who just makes consistent contact. Because the power guy, you can find a hole. He might hit a home run, but you can find a hole.
1: Yeah, there's outs to get. It's tough to figure out, like you said, one good way to get McGonagall out. We haven't seen it.
0: Gleyber Torres, the hitter. Eighth game back from the injured list. Knocks one on the ground to second base. A one-hopper for Royce Lewis. Royce handles it with aplomb and throws out Gleyber Torres. 1 second, Sacker retires another, and another 1-2-3 from Zebby. He's retired 7 straight Detroit hitters. We've played 3 full innings in the Motor City. 1-0 Tigers in their home for Twins baseball.
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0: Clemens will open the top of the fourth inning off of Keider Montero in the first pitch high. 1 ball and no strikes. 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Montero shifts into position and delivers, and a big swing and miss on a changeup. Montero, when he takes the sign, he has the ball in his hand, in his glove, and then he rotates the whole apparatus forward towards home plate and then kind of moves it back like he's locking a hammer in place on a gun. Ground ball to the right side, picked up by Torkelson. He'll run into the bag for the out. Is that just a timing mechanism for him, or is that a comfort level to get into the right spot?
1: I'm going to guess that is him disguising when he grips his pitch.
0: So he's moving to the front,
1: yep.
0: Kind of moving it around.
1: Just, well, and it's yeah, just that movement will allow him to, right there when he turns forward, turns his glove.
0: Pitch popped up foul near the third base dugout. 0-1.
1: When he does that movement, that's when he's changing the grip. So he's adding extra movement so you don't see any sort of arm twist or hand or
0: the tendons flexing,
1: yep,
0: or any of that stuff.
1: And it's just a cover, I would imagine. I think there's probably some element to getting himself set to make a pitch as well.
0: 0-1 pitch. Swung on and lined into the gap in left center field for a base hit. Josh Bell with another hit. Twins have their third hit of the ball game. And Bell is aboard for Brooks Lee. Well, that makes sense. You mentioned earlier that his changeup grip is a split grip. He splits the fingers, and that's sometimes one of the grips that if you don't always start with the split grip.
1: And that's it. He doesn't.
0: Yeah, he doesn't start with it, so then if he goes to it, you're going to fan the glove or you're going to see something different.
1: You might fan the glove, a certain pitch. You might dig a little bit more. So if he's getting his grip while he's moving his body around, it's going to be harder to pick that up.
0: First pitch to Brooks is a slider wide, 1 ball, no strikes. Brooks fly to center first time up. 3-for-6 against Montero. Short lead for Bell. and the pitch. And Lee watches that changeup for a strike, and the count is 1-1. Brooks batting left-handed, homeward here on Tuesday night. He swings and fouls this one down the third baseline, and it's 1-2. That was the fastball. So late on a fastball, when a guy has that great stamp on the brakes, change up, do you see him be late on the fastball more often?
1: Yeah, that's exactly what that is. That's protecting against being ahead of the changeup.
0: Pops this one up to the right side, and Brooks caught in between in that at bat, frustrated as he jogs up the line. It's going to be caught by McGonigal in the shallow outfield grass. Boy, really a beautiful kind of manifestation of how you can use different pitches and different speeds to get a hitter off balance there. You take the changeup, you're late on the four seam, and then, oh, by the way, the two seam a little bit different because, as you said, the movement pattern is the same as the changeup, but the velocity is different.
1: Yeah, and with guys like Montero, you have to think opposite field gap or straightaway opposite field with the fastball.
0: Royce swings right through a four seam 0-1.
1: And then that would put you, you know, center field, maybe pull gap, straightaway pull on a changeup.
0: Big hole right side for Royce. Short lead for Bell, held by Torkelson, who's about a foot off the bag. And a bouncing ball. It hit Jake Rogers right in the face and careened all the way to the backstop. And Bell advances easily on a wild pitch. But that one bounced up and just kissed him right on the mouth. Jarred his mask. Where's the old school birdcage mask? And went all the way to the backstop. Twins will take it. Man now in scoring position for Lewis with two outs and a 1-1 count.
1: Ball bounced like 4 feet in front of home plate.
0: Left a divot. You can see it in the dirt. One nothing Tigers. They scored a run in the first. Goose egg since then. We're in the top of the fourth inning now. And time is called by the home plate umpire, Ryan Addison. He circles around and Royce is pointing out to the mound. And Ryan kind of puts his hands in a safe motion as if to say nothing going on here. So no, I guess, pitch clock situation or anything of that nature as a pitch fouled away. That might have had to do with the eye contact, being engaged with the pitcher, and maybe Royce feeling like we've sometimes seen with Connor Prelip, like the pitcher hadn't engaged him.
1: Yeah.
0: Because Montero looks back at second base for so long. I think that's what that was. Now the 1-2, fouled away again.
1: And I think Royce put his hand up saying, whoa, whoa, whoa, something's off here. And then when Ryan Addison came out in front of home plate, talked to Royce, and then that's when he was saying, I think he was saying that's not a charge timeout. Did Royce use his timeout yet?
0: Not
1: He's
0: sure.
1: Got two strikes, yeah. So I'm assuming he did because everybody does. And maybe he hasn't.
0: Royce kind of pointed at his eyes, and I think Montero just looks briefly at home plate and then turns his head, not unlike Prelip. Long wait for Royce now as the pitch clock ticks down and the pitch is taken just off the plate. Tough take there, and it's 2-2. Now, Montero will come set and engage early in the pitch clock and then make you stand there as a hitter for 7 seconds. He delivers, and he delivers a called strike three. Royce takes a peek at that slider. And cut the outside corner for the fourth Keiter Montero strikeout of the day. We've played 3.5. It's still 1-0 Tigers on your home for Twins baseball.
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0: Riley Green, sack fly to center field for the only run of the ball game. He leads off here in the fourth and takes a strike, and the count is 0-1. Again, key on that sack fly was the knowledge the Tigers have of the fact that Byron Buxton has had a banged-up shoulder. As this ball drilled in the air to left field for Larnett, goes back, now racing in a couple of steps, jumps up and makes the catch. And that's eight straight retired by Zebby, one away for Dingler. I think, Perk, a healthy Byron Buxton on that medium to almost borderline shallow fly ball to center, McGonigal probably doesn't go in the first inning, but he had the shoulder injury. It kept him out for a while. He was back in center, and then once he smashed into the wall with that shoulder again on the previous homestand, I think the Tigers were willing to take that risk, and it paid off.
1: Yeah, they did their homework. McGonigal bluffs there. I don't even think he makes an attempt to go. It probably would have been a pretty close play had McGonigal gone home.
0: Ball one and then ball two inside to Dingler, 2-0.
1: But credit the Tigers doing their advanced work and knowing what Buck's going through with that arm.
0: 2-0. Swung on and hit well. Left center field. Larnick was played in the gap. Still won't get there. It's going to bounce against the fence. Trevor scoops it up. He'll rally this one back to the infield. It's a ringing double for Dylan Dingler. Dingler had four hits on Tuesday. He went 0 for his first four yesterday, then had an RBI single in the ninth, and making out three hits in a row because he's 2-for-2 today. So seven hits now in the series for Dylan Dingler. And that well was just absolutely scorched into left center field.
1: That sinker that came back too far ended up middle-middle. Some hit the two home runs on the breaking balls. He had the other two base hits on fastballs. I think the sinker is the one that he hit basically in that same spot on night one.
0: Kerry Carpenter, the hitter. Carpenter lines this ball into right field. Martin moving to the line, dives and makes the catch. Pops up on his feet and rallies it back to keep Dingler at second base. Now, there's a great example of how the Twins position themselves differently for Tiger left-handers than the Tigers do for Twins left-handers.
1: The difference being who's in center field for each side.
0: Exactly.
1: Byron Buxton can go cover that right center field gap better than McKinstry can.
0: Better than anyone can.
1: And then you've got Austin Martin, who could hold his own in center field at this level, playing right field. That's a heck of a catch on a sinking liner. Do or die play for Austin Martin. If that ball gets behind him, Dingler scores. Kerry Carpenter standing on third base.
0: So again, the fact that they've lined him up a little closer to that line, more straightaway position, that saves a run. Now it's Colt Keith's turn, and he hits one back up the middle, and that is past a lunging Royce Lewis, and the run is saved no more. That's an RBI single up the gut for Colt Keith. First pitch swinging, Colt Keith, just his eighth run batted into the season, and it's 2-0 in favor of Detroit. So often you see it, you get the big play, and then you kind of try to take a breath and boom.
1: Well, and one of the things we talked about with this Tigers offense on the first night was that they don't swing very often at the first pitch. They flipped the script today in being very aggressive early in the count against Zebby.
0: Keith at first base, Torkelson bats. Zebby's given up four hits and the two doubles have both turned into runs. This one is piled high in the air foul to our right and into the third deck, and the count is 0-1. Love your point about the positioning as relates to other players. There's so much data about where guys hit the ball against certain pitches, certain pitchers, certain counts or situations as a pitch high.
1: And that's something that won't show up in the scorebook at all. That catch doesn't get made by Austin Martin. If Austin Martin doesn't get a good jump and also is a good outfielder, but it's the Byron Buxton effect that you can give him more space and then you can pinch

0: sitting at 28-40. They can't afford to be slipping any further down the ladder. And they are in dire need of a series win today. And this ball hit high in the air left field. Larnick can only watch. That one's into the seats for a home run. And Spencer Torkelson has opened it up here with a two-run blast, his 10th of the year. And it's 4-0 Detroit.
1: Zebby had a chance to get out of this inning after that catch by Austin Martin. Unscathed. But then he missed right over the plate with a fastball to Colt Keith. He ripped it for a first pitch RBI single, and then a hanging breaking ball here to Spencer Torkelson. And he saw that one right out of Zebby's hand.
0: That was a gift to Spencer Torkelson. Hit it right into the first row of seats over the bullpens. And now McKinstry bats, and he takes his strike. And oh, how this game has changed in the span of four pitches. Oh-1 misses in, 1-1. Zebby now six starts, six home runs allowed. Tigers crowd is into it. As a pitch misses wide, that's the changeup, 2-1. Seven innings, last time out for Zebby, as he gets a strike called in the count 2-2. You've noticed the velo definitely down today on the fastball for Matthews. He's throwing 94-ish the bulk of the day. What's he peaked at today, have you seen?
1: 95-1 maybe.
0: Pitch low, and that's low for him. As the count now full 3-2, and he's one of those guys, velo's not everything, Perk, but his stuff plays differently when he's 96, 97.
1: Yeah, but the velo matters.
0: And he misses with a slider down, and that's ball four.
1: Season average 95.4. He's averaging 93.7, so he's down almost 2 miles an hour on the game today, 95.2, his highest pitch, which is below his average fastball. And not everything, big deal, yeah. Just as far as how effective can that pitch be, but then the rest of the pitches, because everything goes off of the timing of the fastball. Every hitter tries to time the fastball, and then they work backwards from that.
0: Here's Jake Rogers, and Rogers takes a strike. Need to get Rogers. You cannot afford to allow McGonigal to bat here. Already seventh man to bat here in what has become a three-run fourth inning. Twins down 4-0. The largest lead they have overcome this year to win a game is 4. As a pitch fouled away and the count is 0-2. Now they erased a 7-1 deficit to tie a game earlier this year, but then lost it eventually. Down 4-0 now. We're in the bottom of the fourth inning. Big hole right side for Rogers. He takes down and away and the count is 1-2. Rogers may be good on a desert island, but he's hitting just a .167. One homer, five batted in, 20 punch outs. And he's done that in just 54 at bats. So he's an out if you can execute. 1-2 pitch, take it high, 2-2. And guys like Rogers, again, they can hurt you. This is still a big league hitter. But battling Rogers with two outs versus seeing McGonigal with a runner in scoring position, that's a whole other world.
1: And it would be 20-some pitches into the inning.
0: Ground ball foul. Stays 2-2.
1: That was pitch number 22 in the fourth here. And so you get wore down a little bit.
0: And you don't want to waste your pitches on Rogers.
1: No.
0: You don't want those 6, 7, 8 pitch at bats against Jake Rogers.
1: And not with the guy on deck who seems very rarely is going to be a quick out or a quick at bat.
0: Here's the pitch. And it's cued towards first. Nice stop by Clemens to a knee. Just tags the base with his glove. And the inning done. But Torkelson goes deep after the single by Keith. Played Dylan Dingler. All told, it's a three-run inning, and it's a 4-0 lead for the Tigers after four, and you're home for Twins Baseball.
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2: 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Only 8 games in the major leagues today. The good news for us, 5 of them during the day, 3 of them in progress right now, including the Twins' next opponent, the Cardinals. There were 5 homers hit in the first inning and a half of this game, including the last one from Jimmy Crooks.
3: Before a touchdown in foul territory, and there's a long drive, deep right field. Jimmy Crooks has just hit a home run. That's a goner. A 2-run shot for Crooks. His second big league home run. His first came last year in Cincinnati. And the Cardinals go back in front.
2: Yeah, Crooks, Lars Nootbaar, and Alec Burleson have outslugged Bo Bichette and Jared Young, who have homers for the Mets. It's 4-3 St. Louis going to the fourth, guys.
4: Vegas East. Cardinals coming to town with a young, exciting team. Heard the voice of John Rooney, former Twins broadcaster. As Victor Caratini leads off here, we're in the top half of the fifth inning, getaway day in Detroit. A ball delivered from Keider Montero. That was pitch number 61 on the day. Number 62 is a check swing, didn't go, 2-0. Well, this would be the time to make your move if you're the Twins. I know it's the bottom third of the order. You want to try to flip the lineup card and get Larnick, Buxton, Clemens a chance to swing with some men on base. Try to get back into this ballgame as a pitch fouled back, 2-1. And try to do so as Montero prepares to see guys for a third time. Don't want to fall any deeper into the hole. Down 4-0 already. And a pitch to Caratini for a strike, a slider. And Montero has been every bit the strike thrower that we anticipated.
5: It strikes, pounding the strike zone, and with all the pitches.
4: If you're not trying to hit him, he's a fun guy to watch pitch as a pitch up and in. 3 balls, 2 strikes.
5: 5 different pitches in a game today, all over 10% usage, so tough decisions, especially when you're in the strike zone.
4: What'll he dial up? 3-2. 3-2 is low. That's a changeup down, and he walked him. First walk issued by Keider Montero. Nice job for Victor Caratini. And Tristan Gray with a chance. Gray struck out looking at strike 3 in the third. For Tristan bats, 10 seconds for station ID on your home for Twins baseball.
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4: First pitch to Gray, foul down into the Twins dugout. The count is 0-1. Gray starting at short here. He started at short against most right-handed starting pitchers. Keyshaw's off today with Lewis playing second as Gray takes a strike, and it's 0-2. There's the changeup. Trying to figure out how the Twins are going to utilize this roster positionally around the infield. Right now, really, the only thing set in stone is that the switch-hitting Brooks Lee will play third base pretty much every day.
5: Got the platoon here at short, and then Brooks, and then, yeah, the right side, kind of a revolving door.
4: 0-2 is fouled away. I think against left-handers, there's a high likelihood that Royce is going to be that guy, and against right-handers, Cody Clemens is going to be that guy. But then how do you figure Royce in at second? He may be, like today, playing second against right-handers with Keyshaw may be getting fewer at-bats. 0-2. Down and in. 1-2. Luke's bat has been coming around a little bit, but not where it was a year ago, and his defense has been an issue. Take your windscreen off. This ball popped up high in the air, left side of the diamond. Colt Keith gives way to McGonigal, and McGonigal makes the catch. Gray pops up, and there's one out for Austin Martin. Too late. Okay, now you got it.
5: That's called chess. I'm playing chess. Those guys in the radio TV booth down there, they're playing checkers.
4: 3D chess for you.
5: Morneau's not even playing checkers. I don't know what he's doing over there.
4: Whatever the Canadian version of checkers is. Here's Austin Martin. Martin swings and drives one deep left center field. Long run out there in center. There's so much room out there. And McKinstry's going to track it down in the gap. Boy, that's as good of a bolt as we've seen off the bat of Austin Martin since he homered at Fenway Park. But so much space in this cavernous outfield. And it tracked down by McKinstry for out number two.
5: The breaking ball, very similar pitch to the one that he hit out at Fenway Park. Middle breaking ball. Hit that ball well, but yeah, it's just so far out there.
4: Here's Trevor Larnach. Runner still at first, two outs now. And Larnach watches a first pitch slider in the count 0-1. Trevor has popped up. He's also singled. He does have a home run against Keider Montero. Takes high. Now, you were talking about cherry-picking numbers in the batting order. The Twins leadoff spot, first in home runs in all of baseball.
5: Huh.
4: And third in OPS. How did that happen?
5: Never would have guessed it. That's crazy.
4: Here's a pitch. That's a strike. 1-2. The author of those numbers is in the on-deck circle. Twins down 4-0. Runner at first base is Vic Caratini. He walked to open the inning. Twins so far in this ballgame, just three singles against Montero. Pitch count at 75 for Keider Montero. Third pass through the lineup, starting here with Larnach. A ball and two strikes to Trevor. Two-tone bat held over the top of his left shoulder, and he watches down for ball two, 2-2.
5: Hey, get ready to roll out because Ludacris is taking over Target Field with a post-game concert Friday, June 26th. 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
4: Here's the 2-2. Hit high in the air, shallow right. Carpenter racing in. Torres going out. It'll be Torres with it. It's a high pop-up out for Trevor Larnach. Twins struggling to square up Montero here this afternoon. They leave another. We've played 4.5, and it's 4-0 Detroit on your home for Twins baseball.
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4: Welcome back to Detroit. A little controversy brewing here at press level. Glenn Perkins thought he was playing chess against the TV booth, and apparently they were simply luring you into the trap so they could now show footage of you bursting through the curtain like a young Johnny Carson in the television broadcast booth.
5: The ironic thing is that Corey is making fun of me for having my feet up on the desk while he's got his feet up on the desk, which is the most Corey Provis thing of all time.
4: Always stirring the pot. Always. Here's Kevin McGonigal against Zebby Matthews. Third at bat for McGonigal. He's 1-for-2 with a double and a run, and he bounces this one to first base. Nice little short hand backhand, short hop backhand for Clemens, and he takes it himself, three unassisted. So twice today, McGonigal swung at the first pitch, once an oppo double, and once a ground ball out to first.
5: Now take Torres. That one there.
4: 4-0 in favor of these Tigers, and here's Gleyber Torres. We talk about the June performance of this Tiger team. They've been one of the better offenses in baseball through the first 11 days of June after really a rough start to the year as a ball low. Part of that is that Dingler's been mercury hot. He has been phenomenal as a pitch wide from Zebby 2-0. But they got Torres back. He's playing in his eighth game today back from the IL, and in that span, he's hitting .379 with an OPS over 1,000. Carpenter's nine games back. He's hitting over .300 with nine runs batted in. So those are two pretty good cogs to put back into a slumping offense as ball three high, 3-0.
5: Well, and you know A.J. Hinch is going to be going to the front office saying, give me a little bit more time.
4: Yep.
5: If we can get healthy, we're getting Scooble back. We're getting Mize back.
4: This ball is hammered 3-0. High in the air to deep right field. They got Torres back, and it shows. Opposite field home run, Gleyber Torres. That's how you take a 3-0 swing. Fourth home run of the year for Gleyber Torres. Over the head of Martin in right field. 5-0 Tigers.
5: Taking advantage of that alleyway toward right field. That oppo poke. And that ball gets up in the air. It just goes.
4: Talked a lot about 3-0, and if you're going to swing, swing with purpose and intent, and that's what it looks like.
5: Yeah, fastball middle up. Kind of opened up and just let that ball ride and cut that thing right through the wind. Oppo out of here.
4: Now it's Riley Green who takes a ball. One ball, no strikes. All Tigers here on a sunny Thursday afternoon. The 1-0 is a strike outside corner. That evens the count 1-1. I thought Green might challenge that. That pitch looked to be off the plate by a good ball width. That's a harder one for a hitter to see. This ball's yanked foul. Just whipshot into the seats, a fastball. And again, the fastball velo, that's a 92.8 for Zebby Matthews on a hot summer day. That's low velo for Zebby, even at his 64th pitch of the game. Swinging foul tip, and down he goes. Changeup got him. Just the second strikeout for Zebby Matthews. And there are two outs for Dingler. Now, Zebby has not had his good stuff. Zebby is down 5-0, but Perk, after a bullpen day yesterday and just the general state of this Twins bullpen, Zebby's going to be out there for about another 30 pitches.
5: He's going to reach his pitch count regardless of what the score is or how this Tigers offense produces. They need innings.
4: Dingler swings and fouls, and the count is 0-1. Again, early swings. And a good scouting report today for the Tigers staff against Zebby Matthews. Two outs, one in here in the home fifth. Matthews offers it up, and it's low. One ball, one strike. Matthews plateward. Swing and miss, and that's the sinker. And a good one, 1-2. Zebby can be so tantalizing because you see him throw a dart like that and some of the stuff that he's had at times. And you see why teams are so high on him. And that slider waved right through. Another strikeout for Zebby Matthews. Strikes out a couple in the fifth, but he gives up the oppo home run to Gleyber Torres on a 3-0 clout. After five innings, it's 5-0 in favor of the Tigers on the home for Twins baseball.
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4: Byron Buxton leads off top of the sixth. Buxton, Clemens, Bell, third time through the order for Keiter Montero. Montero's first pitch is in for a strike, and it's 0-1. Byron has homered in consecutive games. Today he has popped up to first, flied out to center. Leans back in the box. And this ball hit sharply towards shortstop. McGonigal to his left. Boy, rolled up into the heel of his glove, but he kept control of it. And he throws out the speedy Buxton for out number one.
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4: Cody Clemens batting for the third time. He's 0 for 2, and he taps the first pitch into his own dugout up the first baseline. No balls and a strike. Twins headed home tonight, 3 with the Cardinals over the weekend. Their fan base is always out in force. Hopefully Twins fan base can be there as well. There's a pitch high and the count is 1-1. One year we had the Cardinals in town and the Budweiser Clydesdales were there. They were parked out on the street. Very cool when they go traipsing around in the ballpark as a swinging strike and the count 1-2. Cardinals are a young, fun team. They've got guys like, we talk about McGonigal, J.J. Weatherholt, he would be kind of the Cardinals' version of that. They were looking at a rebuild, but the rebuild is way ahead of schedule. 1-2. That ball hit in the air into the left field corner. Green racing after it. He makes the catch with two hands just as he crosses the chalk line into foul territory. Two away. And they got big Jordan Walker. He's a guy who's started to figure some things out. Here's Bell. Quick weekend series at home, then a week on the road, Texas and Arizona. As Bell will step out and use time. His patented warm-up swing where he chokes up about 8 inches on the bat, swings a little half bat, reminding himself to stay short. 1-2 in this game. Big breaking ball, and it stays up top for ball one. Pitch low, 2-0. Rarely has Keiter Montero been behind in the count. Good buzz in the ballpark today. Thursday matinee in Detroit as a pitch fouled back into the net. Don't necessarily see the summer camp kids, you know, where they all have the same colored shirt. They're sitting in a big cluster, but there's definitely a younger feel to the upper deck today.
5: Is it too early in the year for summer camp yet?
4: I think so. We're in that little tweener stage where it's not the school day at the park and it's not the camp day. It's a ground ball foul. That last long homestand we saw in kind of the last week of school, and maybe your elementary school goes to a ball game or something, and then fast forward next homestand, following that Texas-Arizona trip with the Dodgers coming to town, I think we'll start to see the camps. 2-2 pitch. Swung on a little nubber up the third baseline. It stays fair. Rogers grabs it, slings it to first, and he can't quite get Bell. Tigers started to run off the diamond. AJ's got his hand up in the Tiger dugout, and they may want to check on this. Rogers made a heck of a play. They are going to challenge. So replay challenge for the Tigers. I thought, Perk, that Rogers would just let it go foul. But I think he knew who was running, and he thought, you know what? I got a shot.
0: Detroit is challenging the safe call at first base.
4: Voice of Lance Barksdale.
5: The spin that ball had on it with that, where Josh Bell hit it on the cap of the bat, it came back onto the field. It was in foul territory, and then like the second hop, it kicked back into fair territory. And credit Jake Rogers for sticking with it, making that play. He knew he had Josh Bell.
4: And he does have him. This replay is going to come back out at first base. We'll have to wait for Lance to announce it officially. I would love to see that when there's a camera.
0: After review, the call on the field is overturned. The runner is out.
4: Thank you, Lance. It's a 2-3 put out. The inning is over. We'll talk about that camera placement when we return. It's 5-0 in favor of the Tigers and their home for Twins baseball.
6: 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Twins baseball on News Talk 830 WCCO.
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5: Head down to the farm with our minor league update. Last night in Toledo, Mick Abel made his first rehab start in a 12-1 win over the Mud Hens. He went three innings, gave up a couple of hits, no walks, struck out five. Bullpen took it the rest of the way, striking out seven more and walking just one batter.
4: Yeah, on the other side of that matchup, Justin Verlander gave up four home runs, and the Saints won the ball game as Kerry Carpenter swings and misses here, and the count is 0-1. Pitch on the way. And it's lashed into center field for a base hit. Boy, Carpenter could not have looked worse with the first swing on the changeup. And then he comes back, professional hitter that he is, and could not have looked better handling that fastball and just roping it into center field for a leadoff single. Now, A.J. Hinch was asked today about Verlander. They've already announced that Skubal will pitch this weekend in the big league rotation. Casey Mize is close to returning as well. So the obvious question was, hey, Justin threw in Toledo. Is he coming back? Is this ball hit high in the air for Colt Keith? Is that his first home run of the year? Of course it is. Home run halfway up the bleachers for Colt Keith. A three RBI day for a guy who entered play with only seven runs batted in as an everyday player all season long. It's 7-0 Tigers.
5: First pitch hacking all day against Zebby Matthews. And he threw a changeup there expecting a first pitch swing, but he threw it middle up, closer to middle, just floated. Colt Keith finally gets his first.
4: Yeah, and you mentioned he threw a first pitch changeup. Colt Keith has not been able to handle first pitch fastballs with any semblance of pull power this year. As a strike called here, but speed that bat up a little bit with a changeup in the same spot, and he hammered it halfway up the bleachers. Torkelson takes ball one low after strike one. It's one ball, one strike. Third homer of the day for the Tigers. Tigers gave Keith the silent treatment. He came back into the dugout. Everybody just sat there like they were in church as he ran down the alleyway, air-fiving everybody, swinging his here one and two. And then when he got to the end, they jumped on him. Has to be a load off of his back to get that first one. 69th game of the year to hit your first home run as a ball low 2-2 when you're pretty much an everyday player. They told us he hit one off the top of the wall in Arizona earlier this year and one off the top of the wall here and just felt like he was never going to get the bounce. That's a big swing and miss from Torkelson, and he is out on strikes.
5: Well, you hit it that high, that far, you don't need to worry about anything other than rounding the bases.
4: Yeah, that one bounced, I think, off the stairwell and nearly onto the concourse. We're getting back to A.J. Hinch, asked about Verlander. He told the assembled media, I haven't told Justin yet whether or not he needs another rehab start. But if you hear a bunch of screaming and yelling and furniture being thrown around, that means I probably told him he needs another rehab start.
5: Yeah, I don't think it's AJ's choice to make.
4: Strike called here on McKinstry, and then he hits one sharply to second. Eats up Lewis, who kicks it over to shortstop. And troubles at second base continue for the Twins. It was Keyshaw yesterday, and it's Lewis here. And that'll be an error on Royce Lewis. Well, it should be. It's McKinstry hitting.
5: Did they actually score an error yet or no?
4: McKinstry has been Mr. Hit. He's had three balls in this series that should have been errors that they scored hits. That one was a routine one-hopper for Royce Lewis.
5: They just gave it a hit.
4: They could not give that a hit.
5: They did.
4: He hit it 82 miles an hour on one hop to a big league second baseman. I'm not writing a hit down.
5: I just watched the scoreboard tick from 8 hits for the Tigers to 9 hits for the Tigers.
4: And you can't give me exit velocity on that or anything. That was that is as routine as a ball can be.
5: I agree.
4: My goodness.
5: I wrote E4 down.
4: This ball hit high in the air to center field. Why are we even keeping stats at this point? Buxton's under it in center field. He makes the catch. And finally, there's two outs in the inning. And McKinstry will be the batter.
5: I mean, if a Tiger doesn't win the batting title this year, something's wrong.
4: McGonigal will be the batter, pardon me. Well, at this rate, it's going to be Zach McKinstry. And I'm trying to figure it out because McKinstry's only hitting .181, and he's been gifted 3 hits already in this series. That is ridiculous. Here's the pitch. This one popped up. Again, McGonigal on the first pitch. Gray is under it at shortstop, staggering around and makes the catch, and the inning is over. 2 runs in the inning on a home run by Colt Keith. We've played 6. It's 7-0 Tigers on your home for Twins baseball.
1: 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It's Vanita, and hope you're enjoying the Twins and Tigers on CCO.
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4: Brooks Lee hitting for the Twins. Twins just three hits today, all singles, and Brooks takes a rip at a first pitch fastball and comes up empty. It's nothing and one for Lee against Keiter Montero. This will be the 90th pitch of the game for Montero. And it's delivered, and it's wide, and the count is 1-1. I did confirm, I went to the Tigers booth, that McKinstry's dad is not the official scorer here in Detroit. They also all had E4 in their book, as this pitch is pulled down into the right field corner, but our books will not count, and the count is 1-2. Tyler Holton, big lefty, is up in the bullpen for the Tigers. He's given the Twins problems before. And the Twins down 7-0, have plenty of problems already on this sunny Thursday afternoon. All Tigers today, as this ball hit well for Brooks to right field, but right at Kerry Carpenter. And again, we talked about knowing where to position your outfielders. The Twins can do it differently because of the presence of Buxton. And with Carpenter lined up right on that gap, it's exactly where that ball was hit. And if you line him up kind of a little more towards the line for a lefty, that got a chance to split for extra bases. Hitter here is Royce Lewis. 1-for-2 today for Royce. Single and a strikeout. And he swings right through a knuckle curve. Is that one of the five pitches at 10% usage today, the knuckle curve?
5: Yeah.
4: He's mixed them all in. Slider, curve, change, sinker, four-seam. There's the changeup. And boy, that changeup has been awesome. He's thrown it in every count, and he throws it for strikes. He's not looking to get you to necessarily even swing at it.
5: Changeup has been his least used pitch. Fastball, slider, sinker, curve, change in that order today.
4: 0-2 fouled away. It was a slider. So now that's all three breaking pitches or off-speed pitches that he's thrown, Royce has seen.
5: And I always think about what Maurer would say about hitting, and his plan when he would go to the plate was, can I eliminate any pitches? And that's, is there pitches that this guy doesn't throw in the strike zone? Because then I don't have to worry about it. It doesn't exist to me. And today that's not the case for Montero.
4: 0-2 hit sharply through the left side and past the dive of Colt Keith for a base hit. Two-hit day for Royce Lewis. It was a sinker, and he got the bat head out and hit that ball really hard through the left side of the diamond. That's another thing we're looking at with Royce now that he's back. You know, the quality of the contact, and that ball was smoked off the bat through the left side for a base hit. That's going to be the last pitch Keiter Montero throws today. Montero's been really, really good. 6 1/3 scoreless innings for Keiter Montero. He'll tip his cap to an appreciative Comerica Park crowd. 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
15: Now Marcy tags the ball into right center field. That gets down for a base hit. Barroza cuts it off in right center. Casey will tap the brakes at third. Marcy settles at first, but he drives in Stowers, and he's got an RBI knock. Jacob Marcy doubles up the Marlin lead. It's 2-0 Fish in the bottom of the fourth.
13: Yeah, still 2-0 Fish going to the seventh inning. Tyler Phillips, a spot start. He went 5 scoreless innings. Guys, we'll have to see if Gino will permit any World Cup highlights on our next out-of-town scoreboard update.
4: Permit or require? That will be the question with Gino. Noted football enthusiast. Here is Victor Caratini. And anytime you've got the Gustavus Adolphus all-time leader in shutouts manning the controls, you know you're in good hands. Caratini, switch hitting, batting right-handed against the lefty Tyler Holton, and the first pitch over for a strike. And the count is 0-1. Longtime fixture in this bullpen. He's closed games. He's set up games. Part of that pitching chaos a couple of years ago in the postseason. ERA nearing 4.5 this year as Caratini takes a pitch in. 1-1. 7-0 Tiger lead. They have outhit the Twins 9-4. The Tigers have 3 home runs. The Twins have just 4 singles. A lot of cutters and sinkers from Tyler Holton. Rogers puts up the frame. Holton holds the hands out away from the body and delivers a swinging miss on a cutter.
5: Cutter changeup, four-seamer to righties. Sinker sweeper to the lefties.
4: 1-2. And that pitch is low. Changeup chasing the cutter there, and it's 2-2. That can be a tough little combination to deal with, the cutter changeup playing off one another. Big hole right side for Vic. Caratini said pulls one foul up the third base line. He was out in front of a fastball.
5: That's a four-seamer on the inside corner. And you go four-seamer in, cutter in, changeup anywhere, down, away. It's got Vic sped up now.
4: 2-2. Swung on a fouled away. Came back with the cutter. Spoiled onto the concourse. Stays 2-2. Caratini doing a nice job. All Tigers here in the seventh. Twins were the second to last team to be shut out this year. Only the Orioles longer in the shutout pool. Line drive over the head of a leaping McGonagall into left field for a base hit. So Caratini with a knock. That's the fifth hit of the day for the Twins. All singles. He's hit safely in 9 of 10. And now Tristan Gray with a couple of men aboard, but I think Kreidler is going to come up out of the dugout to take the at-bat. And it will be Kreidler. 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Former Tiger Kreidler. We saw one of the great Ryan Kreidler mysteries of the year on the last road trip. He has this hat that he wears with a big W on it. Not unlike the Senators' W hat, but slightly different color. Two on, pitch delivered, and it's wide 1-0. Some people thought, isn't that the Cubs W that they fly? And he's like, no. Turns out a buddy of his has an apparel company, and the hats all have a W on them. And he wears them in various colors, combinations. But that's what he was repping as a little tapper. Back to the mound. Holton grabs it, throws to first. And he just does Nip Kreidler for out number two. Nice play by the big left-hander getting off the mound. And the runners run at second and third here for Austin Martin. I asked Ryan, I said, that's a great way to endear yourself to a new org. You know, wear the Senators hat, get back in the history of the organization. He goes, yeah, I wish. He said, I get that, I get Cubs a lot, but that's not the case. Martin's 0 for 2. Swing and miss to the first pitch, 0-1. Ground ball to short and a line drive to deep left center for Austin Martin. He has two in scoring position. Royce Lewis, he's at third. Caratini's at second. They both singled. This ball is swing and miss. That's the change up and the count is 0-2. Those are big swings from Austin Martin.
5: He lost his top hand on both of those swings, way out front of the changeups.
4: So if you get a guy to swing like that wildly through two changeups, what are you doing here, 0-2?
5: He's not recognizing it. I would throw him another one.
4: No balls, two strikes. Here it comes. And it's down. It was a changeup. Thinking along with Tyler Holton.
5: Throw it again. It's a game of chicken at this point.
4: 7-0, Tigers lead. Three straight changeups, and the pitch is swung on and missed, and he struck him out on a cutter. So down goes Austin Martin. Holton controlling that at bat. No runs on a couple of knocks for the Twins as we stretch here at Comerica. Twins trail 7-0 on your home for Twins baseball.
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6: Let's step back in time with this date in Twins history, narrated by Dick Bramer.
16: June 11th, 2011. Jim Perry is inducted into the Twins Hall of Fame. Perry was the franchise's first ever Cy Young winner after he won 24 games with a 3.04 ERA in 278 and two-thirds innings pitched in the 1970 season. Perry recorded 128 wins over 10 seasons with the Twins franchise.
17: So excited that we got this award, and for one thing, getting the opportunity to pitch. I was always a hard worker, kept myself in shape. When I wasn't used, I would throw a lot in the bullpen. Very lucky that I had a good arm that I could throw.
16: After his induction, Scott Baker told The Hill, and in Jim Perry-like fashion, threw a complete game, scattering five hits and one run in the Twins' 8-1 win over the Texas Rangers.
6: To catch the next moment in Twins history, get your tickets at twins.com.
13: 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Twins could not solve Cater Montero in this rubber game today. Montero goes 6 1/3 scoreless, four hits, four strikeouts, only one walk. Different type of day for Zebby Matthews. He gave up a run in the first, a run in the fourth. Then there were two men on with two outs for Spencer Torkelson.
4: And they are in dire need of a series win today. And this ball hit high in the air left field. Larnick can only watch. That one's into the seats for a home run. And Spencer Torkelson has opened it up here with a two-run blast, his 10th of the year. And it's 4-0 Detroit.
13: Yeah, that came on a hanging curveball from Zebby. The pitch we hyped up in the pregame, we also hyped up the changeup. That was the pitch that Colt Keith hit a two-run homer on in the sixth. We go to the bottom of the seventh, 7-0 Tigers, guys.
4: Davis might be the pitcher record here today on the Twin side of the ledger. It was a great segment, though. Pitcher now is Cody Lorison. Lorison was unaffected by Vitas in the pregame lineup card, so we'll see what he can do. He'll face 2, 3, and 4, Torres, Green, and Dingler. Rough day for Zebby. There will be better days ahead for Mr. Matthews. And right now it's up to Lorison to try to get some outs. Torres solo home run the other way on a 3-0 pitch. Last time up, he takes a strike, and it's 0-1. No balls and a strike to Gleyber Torres. Kreidler stays in at short after hitting for Gray. And pitch wide, the count 1-1. The 2026 Konami eBaseball MLB All-Star Ballot is live. Get 25% off tickets to your next Twins home game if you vote at least five times. How about that? Send your favorite Twins like Byron Buxton to Philadelphia and vote now at twins.com/vote. A little cutter here engenders a sword from Torres in the count 1-2. It's fitting we'd be talking about voting for the All-Star game while in Detroit. As the pitch on the way, and it's taken down. Last year, with the Tigers playing great baseball in the first half, this fan base responded in phenomenal fashion to the ballot box. What did they vote? 5-6 starters?
19: Yeah.
4: They had Baez start in center field. As a pitch rolled towards second base, chance for Lewis. Scoops this one cleanly. Throws to first. Nice job, Royce. He had trouble with the last one. That one he stuck with was in the proper position. Good play. One out. Yeah, they were Tigers everywhere at the All-Star game. And again, that's a credit to their play and to this fan base getting out and voting with the way things are currently structured. And certainly, Byron is deserving to start in center field for the Twins this year as a strike called, as he was last year, but those starters will be determined by that fan vote.
5: I think Byron's got enough recognition now around the league. He's going to coast into that.
4: 0-1 swung through by Green, who started last year in left field. It's 0-2. Green was looking to hit that one off the David Whitney building in downtown Detroit. That's not even the closest high rise. 0-2. Swung on and hit the other way and blasted. Deep left field. Larnach's at the track. He's at the wall. He looks up and it's gone for an opposite field home run for Riley Green. He is some kind of strong. We mentioned that Green's home runs were down. That's his second of the series.
5: He's just got that swing with the bat leg, big uppercut, and he gets that ball in the air to left field, and it just doesn't come down.
4: Dingler will be the batter. He's 2-for-3. Dingler checks his swing, and that one took a bite out of Caratini. It's one ball, no strikes. Four home runs today for the Detroit Tigers. They lead the game 8-0. 10 hits total as Dingler, who has two of them, digs in with one out. 0-2 home run. It's a foul ball straight back. And again, we saw Dingler hit the 0-2 home run off Rogers the other night, but Green fell behind with the big swing and miss trying to pull that ball to right field. And then on an 0-2 pitch is able to smoke a ball out of the park the other way. That's not something everybody can do. Pitch to Dingler is taken wide. They're going to challenge it.
20: The catcher's challenging the pitch.
4: It's either a strikeout or a 1-2.
20: The call is confirmed. Twins have one challenge remaining.
4: It's 1-2. We did not hear Ryan Addington say, ooh, it's close this time. So figured it wasn't as close. One ball, two strikes. One out, one in. Pitch wide and the count 2-2.
5: And the danger of that pitch to Riley Green, the up and away section of the strike zone, he's slugging over 700 at this point.
4: Ooh.
5: You get it up above the zone, slugging under 200.
4: Sliced into right field. Martin will have to play it on a couple of hops. Dingler goes oppo for his third hit. Eighth hit in the series for Dylan Dingler. Before Carpenter bats, let's take 10 seconds for station ID on your own for Twins baseball.
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4: Carpenter, ninth game back. He's driven in 9 runs in 9 games. Watches a pitch off the outside corner, a changeup 1-0. All Tigers. Tigers head to Cleveland after this one. Short trip as a pitch bounced up the first baseline, 1-1. Occasionally with Gardy, we used to do the Cleveland-Detroit combo on a bus. Just save all the hassle going to the airport and whatnot. We climb on a bus here in Detroit and just
5: caravan it. I remember at least one time doing that.
4: We would ride as kind of the extra baggage. We would ride on the bus with the coaches and staff. Gardy would have his guys with the boombox in the back of the bus playing the music. Made for a fun short trip as a pitch down, 2-1. Two balls and a strike to Kerry Carpenter. Cody Lorison on a relief of Zebby Matthews. We'll be looking for two out of Lorison as this ball is fouled down the third baseline and out of play. As you heard from Derek Shelton, our pregame conversation, a little thin out there today, bullpen-wise, off a bullpen day yesterday that went about as well as they could have hoped. One in the first, three in the fourth. Solo homer in the fifth, two-run homer in the sixth, solo homer here in the seventh for Detroit. We said off the top that if Zebby could keep the ball in the ballpark, Twins would be in it. He gave up three homers today. And this pitch is fouled away again, and it stays 2-2.
5: Three homers for Zebby, and then that first ball of the game.
4: Yeah, nearly a goal. Top of the fence. It's wild that that didn't bounce out. I mean, that's the checkup shot on a golf green that spins back towards the hole. Landed
5: either
4: right
5: of
4: the
5: last two nights, if there was water on the top of that fence, it skips out. But that the top of that fence with the sun and the humidity today is probably sticky because it didn't hit the corner.
4: No, it landed flat.
5: It hit, and it's a thicker padding up there, probably 6-8 inches wide.
4: Swinging foul tip, stays 2-2.
5: And it kind of hit the top of it and kicked back in.
4: Larnick was right at the wall, and he's the only one who really knew what was going on, and he grabbed it quickly right out of the sky and fired it back to second. McGonigal had to slide in with the double.
5: And Josh Bell's homer the other night was a much lower trajectory, but that skipped off the top of the wall.
4: Another swinging foul tip by Carpenter, his third two-strike foul ball. Bell's skipped like a rock. Yeah, I mean, it skipped off the top of the wall, then it hit off that pizza platform and then up into the seats and skipped a couple more times. New bushel full of baseballs for the home plate umpire, Ryan Addison, and that buys him and Caratini some time. Been foul tip central down there. Bottom of the seventh inning, all Tigers. Here it comes. Wide. And it's 3-2. That changeup hasn't been there today for Lorison. It starts away and then gets further away from the lefties. Three, two. Swung on a popped up foul territory again. Get 10 pitch at bat. Well, you had the read earlier about Mick Abel. Certainly encouraging, Perk, what's going on with Mick. But he threw 47 pitches in that game, first rehab start. And I know he was really eager to get back on the mound.
5: Velocity was really good, up to 98 miles an hour. Bunch of swing and miss. Got to watch a little bit of it during the rain delay, and the breaking stuff looked good as well. Very encouraging.
4: Here's a 3-2. Fouled straight back. Lorison trying to find something he can sneak by Carpenter.
5: We're getting into BP fastball territory here.
4: The 11th pitch of the at-bat. That was a four-seamer at 92
5: you
4: up and in.
5: Just throw something that's a different speed. Same pitch, just different speed.
4: Swung on and popped up again, foul down the left field line. Brooks and Trevor take a look. Nothing doing. It'll be a 12-pitch at-bat. Lorison comes back down the back of the mound, adjusts his cap, and now gingerly steps to the rubber. Tigers lead 8-0. We're in the seventh. One on, one in, one out. And a pitch low, ball four. Now Carpenter in that one. So after getting a ground ball out of Torres, home run for Green on the 0-2 pitch. Dingler, a two-strike single the other way. Now a walk to Carpenter on 12 pitches. And now it's Pete Mackey doing the walking. The rare sighting of a pitching coach
1: in uniform.

0: signed a long-term deal before he ever played in the big leagues. They saw him at third and then second. Then he was at first, and now he's at DH. And Keith, hitting 257, but it's kind of slapping the ball around. He only had 8 doubles, 2 triples, no homers, just 7 runs batted in on the season. And today might be a turning point type of day for him. He's 2 for 3. He's driven in 3 and hit his first home run. And the first pitch is a strike, and I love the silent treatment. He came back to the dugout. Everybody just sat back, didn't move from their seat as he came down the dugout, a little perplexed at first, then had some fun with it, air-fiving before they mobbed him. Strike in the outside corner, it's 0-2.
1: That was probably going through his mind as he was rounding the bases.
0: What are they going to do?
1: Yep.
0: What are they going to do? Another one of baseball's great traditions. The varied ways to mess with a guy after he hits a home run. Pitch down and away. 1-2. I've seen everybody go up the tunnel and completely leave the dugout. That's one. Silent treatment, always a winner. 1-2, 2 on here, and the pitch swung on and tapped towards Lewis. Lewis pirouettes, 2 for 1, relay from Kreidler, back in first base, not quite in time. Slow developing. Twins do get the out at second base on a 4-6 force out. Dingler moves to third, Keith at first, and they're on the corners for Torkelson. Torkelson, a 2-run homer and a couple of strikeouts. Now, you probably weren't in the dugout much, but maybe early in games or maybe during your starter days, were there any home run celebrations, greetings, pranks?
1: The silent treatment was the one. And it was something that you knew. They're always a long time coming, right? It's been over a third of a season for Colt Keith, and so he's been getting ribbed all season long, probably for the last month.
0: About having no power.
1: Yep, no pop. Weight room's open. All those things. And so that one was well planned out.
0: Oh, one's a strike, 0-2. You ever have it where you guys call for the silent treatment and then somebody messes it up and just high-fives?
1: Well, that's the funny thing is when the ball, like that one, when it leaves, somebody in that dugout immediately saying, everybody sit down, everybody sit down. And so there's chaos in the dugout trying to get everybody calmed down.
0: 0-2 swung on a miss. Torkelson's third strikeout, and Lorison gives up the solo homer, but he's out of the inning with no further damage. We've played 7. It's all Tigers, 8-0 on your home for Twins baseball.
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0: 1-0, Larnach leads off. Orlando Arcia will take Buxton's at bat. He's on deck. Holton still pitching, and the first pitch left on left to strike. 0-1. Chris and Glenn, welcoming you to Comerica Ballpark. Appreciate you sharing part of your afternoon with us today, though it hasn't gone the way of the home team in Twins territory. Big swing and miss, 0-2. All Tigers in this one as they look to make it 2 out of 3 in the series. Jacoby Jones Tiger jersey making his way up the alleyway. Here's the 0-2 pitch. Don't see a lot of those.
1: Jacoby Jones?
0: Jacoby Jones. Remember him, the outfielder?
1: Really, it's not fast. A Jamai Jones?
0: It's not a Jamai Jones. Nope, not a Jamai Jones. We'll probably see Jamai Jones, though, here in the next half inning. 1-2. That one cued right back up the middle. Picked up by McGonigal near the bag at second. He'll throw out Larnach. Arcia, the hitter. Will probably mean Orlando plays short. Kreider will go out to center here in the bottom of the eighth. Looking ahead, brought to you by James Hardy. The Twins back home against the Cardinals tomorrow. Can't wait. 7:10 start. We're on the air at 6:30. Joe Ryan against Kyle Leahy. When you look ahead to home improvements, look to James Hardy. Hardy Siding, America's number one brand of siding. Opened in St. Louis last year. That was a whole lot of fun for the pomp and circumstance. The results weren't great. Great fan base. They travel well. Should be a wonderful atmosphere at Target Field. As a pitch misses here, 1-0. All the usual Friday festivities, the happy hours and whatnot. And hopefully, weather-wise, a good night at the ballpark. 1-0 is wide. Two balls and no strikes. The pitch is popped up. Back of home. That one's going to be down below us. The count is 2-1. Tomorrow's going to start the Dan Gladden Ironman stretch. Danny's going to have, obviously, the three alongside me at Target Field. There's a big swing and miss, and the count 2-2 on Arcia.
1: Ironman stretch because he's actually going on the road?
0: Well, yeah, then he's going to go on the road. Then he's going to have the homestand, and then he's going to go on the road again.
1: He is?
0: How about that? He's going to Houston and New York.
1: Hmm.
0: 2-2. Popped away foul. I'm going to be off for that Texas-Arizona trip. It'll be a reunion week on the radio with Corey and Danny. We're going to send Drew Halverson on that trip as an engineer/referee. Here's the pitch. Swung on a miss. He got him on a changeup. Holton eventually gets Arcia to succumb, and now it's Cody Clemens. 2 outs and nobody on. 8-0 Tigers. We're in the top of the eighth.
1: We should maybe think about getting Drew a referee shirt.
0: And a whistle.
1: And putting it on for that first game.
0: It's a pretty good idea. Hits to Clemens, fouled straight back, and the count is 0-1. No balls and a strike to Cody. Going back to his home state of Texas on that next roadie. And he lines this one towards second, little short hop. Knocked down by Torres, picks it up, throws to second. Torres never panics. It never looks like he's moving fast, and he never panics, and he just makes all the plays at second base. We played 7.5. It's 8-0 Tigers. This is your home for Twins baseball.
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0: Bottom of the eighth inning, new pitcher on for the Minnesota Twins. We didn't see him warming up in the bullpen because he wasn't. It's Alex Jackson who is on to pitch. Jackson has pitched before, did it for the Orioles against the Giants. He walked Willy Adames and Dominic Smith to start that outing. And he misses wide here to Zach McKinstry, one ball, no strikes. This ball is golfed deep into the right field corner. That's going to be a home run for Zach McKinstry. And it's 9-0. So Jackson gives up a home run to McKinstry.
1: No official score needed for that one.
0: Yeah, fifth home run. Zach has been awarded a grand slam on that hit to right field, giving four RBI. It's the first home run given up by Alex Jackson. Again, he gave up three runs. Last time he pitched, he gave up a double to Casey Schmidt, sack fly to Luis Matos, and a double to Stillwater's own Drew Gilbert. He misses to Rogers.
1: He just sent Rogers a message
0: Missed in. 1-0.
1: So far in, it was behind him.
0: In. In the ballpark.
1: So far in, it was out.
0: Up is down. Down is up. That's ball three. Len Casper with the White Sox has a theory, as that's going to be ball four. And we're going to have a pinch hitter here in Zach Short from McGonigal. So a homer and a walk. Got two of the three true outcomes against Jackson. Len Casper's idea is that now that pitchers or position players don't actually try to pitch as a ball is popped up to center field. Kreidler, the new center fielder, has it. One pitch, one out. You know, it used to be Drew Butera would come in and try to see how hard he could throw, or if he could throw a curveball, he'd throw 92. Now that it's just lobbing it up under the hitter's speed, Len's idea is to go to that system where once you get to the point where a pitcher can enter the game, and they've put some rules in. It has to be, what, down eight on the road or 10 at home.
1: Yep.
0: As the hitter now going to be Perez, pinch hitting. He takes a strike. His idea is you say, okay, do it like in the WBC, where if you get to a certain run differential, the game's over. As the pitch is popped away, foul. Caratini chasing, slides, can't quite get there. Great hustle from Vic Caratini in an 8-0 game, 9-0 game. And his point is once you get to the 8 or 10 where the pitcher's allowed to come in, okay, now establish a new marker. Let's say the number's 10 runs here at home. And if your position guy gets, if they score that many runs, then it's over. You don't have to watch a guy pitch for an hour throwing slow pitch softballs to the other team. Well, sidearm there. Dropped his arm angle. Foul ball straight back. Most position players I talk to don't want to pitch. They all say they do.
1: They took the fun out of it.
0: Yeah. And this ball clobbered for Perez. That's deep to left field. That's a home run. Two-run shot for Perez. And again, we talk all the time about the sanctity of numbers in the game, and that's a couple more home runs and a couple runs. Those all count at the end of the year. No one goes to look and see if it was off a position player. Two-run homer for Perez. It's 11-0. Sixth home run of the day. And now Vierling gets a shot. think Jamai Jones, the only guy we haven't seen off the bench so far. Strike called. That one chopped to third base. Lee scoops it up, charging in, and throws to first. That's out number two. Dingler will be the batter. You understand why you do it. You want to save innings on your arms. You know, I was watching a Dodger-Rockies game. The Dodgers were up 15-1, so they had a position player throw the last inning while they were ahead. He faced 11 batters, gave up 5 runs. Pop up into shallow right. Clemens retreats, makes the catch, fighting the sun. Nice job. Nice job, Cody Clemens. Alex Jackson, Team Good Guy Award, as he wears it for the 8th inning, gives up a couple of home runs. 11-0 Tigers over the Twins. 9th inning next on your home for Twins baseball.
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0: Bo Brisky will work the top of the ninth inning. 11-0 Tigers on top. Trying to blank the Twins would be just the second shutout for Minnesota this year. Alex Jackson will be the hitter as the pitcher, so he could break Ryan Fitzgerald's record and become the latest Twins pitcher to hit a home run. Fitzgerald took Jimenez's record. Jimenez took it from Jim Cott. Left fielder is Wenzel Perez. Vierling's in center. McKinstry moves in to play second. Short plays short. Tigers on the verge of a series win. Brisky pitched last night. And he delivers to Alex Jackson, who hits one towards shortstop. Zach picks it up on one hop, throws to first base. And on one pitch, there's one out. Brooks Lee will bat 0 for 3. Flat out twice to center, line to right. Twins winging home tonight. Then they take on the Cardinals. Ryan versus Leahy tomorrow night. Then afternoon baseball Saturday and Sunday. Prelip and Bradley scheduled to start in the series. Cardinals will have the righty Leahy, the lefty Libertor, and then Michael McGreevy, a right-hander. Pitch for a strike, 0-1. One of those series where you're going to want to come and you're going to want to buy a program because there's a whole lot of new faces on that Cardinals team. Weatherholt's fun to watch. Mason Wynn is a fun player.
1: Weatherholt, was he in the same draft just a couple of years ago, I believe?
0: Yeah, he's a 24 draft player. I'm going to have to check on that.
1: I think he was in that same draft with Connor Griffin. Colson Montgomery in that draft?
0: Might have been as a high schooler. This ball line to first base. Torkelson picks it up, and Lee is out. that Weatherholt was the seventh pick out of West Virginia.
1: In 24. Yeah.
0: That had Travis Pezon at the top of the draft, then Chase Burns. Charlie Condon is with the Rockies. Nick Kurtz went fourth. The White Sox have Hayden Smith, the AAA pitcher, for the fifth pick. Then Jack Caglione and J.J. Weatherholt. Griffin went a couple of picks later at number nine. Braden Montgomery went number 12 in that
1: Braden
0: draft.
1: Braden Montgomery, not Colson, yeah.
0: Cam Smith was in that draft. Yeah, pretty good draft. As a swing and miss by Lewis, 0-1. 2 years later, all of those guys are having impacts.
1: Yeah.
0: In the big leagues. And exciting players. No balls and a strike to Royce. Pitch inside, and it's one ball, one strike. Carson Bench was in that first round with the Mets left fielder. Treya Savage was in that first round. Pitch to Lewis. Swung on a miss, and the Twins are down to their final strike. And Kalen Culpepper was in that draft, and he's a guy who's knocking on the door that Twins fans are excited to see. One ball, two strikes. Here it comes. And it's taken in off the plate. They're going to challenge. Jake Rogers is going to try to end this game on a challenge. And I think he's going to do it. I think we're going to end on a challenge, which seems almost fitting. Crowd tells the story. It's a challenge called strike three. Twins go in order, and this ball game is over, and this series will end with a whimper for the Minnesota Twins. All Tigers today. They win it 11-0, routing Minnesota. Second shutout this year for the Twins. Twins are now 31-39. Detroit improves to 29-40 on the year. They take 2 of 3 in the series. And a team who had been just 5-14 in the Central, the second worst interdivision record in baseball behind the Reds, who are 2-13, picks up a much-needed series victory against a division rival. So the Twins fall 11-0. John Vitas entrusted to put a ribbon around this one in the postgame download. Here's a preview of what's to come.
16: Yeah, not a whole lot of positives to hit on with this one, Chris. It's just the 16th time in Twins history they've given up 6 homers in a game. Of course, it comes with the caveat that 2 of them came against a position player, and only the second time the Twins have been shut out this season. We'll discuss where this game took a turn for the worst with Glenn Perkins on the Affinity Plus Federal Credit Union postgame download. We'll see what Derek Shelton has to say as his team looks to regroup for a home series against the Cardinals starting tomorrow. We'll take a break, and then Chris will be back from Comerica to wrap it up with the final totals here on your home for Twins baseball.
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0: Well, it's a pretty day in downtown Detroit. Best day we've had weather-wise, but certainly the worst baseball we've had in the series. Tigers roll to an 11-0 victory. Six home runs, two of them came late off a position player, but boy, plenty of damage against Zebby Matthews here today. For every double play the Twins turn this season, Innovative will donate $100 to Fight Like a Ninja at the end of the season. That's for every double play the Twins turn in 2026, courtesy of Innovative. Did not turn a double play here today. Had a chance late as the Twins are having some bumps defensively at second base here. Not a great series defensively for the Twins at second base or at shortstop in the last series as they're looking to iron a few things out. Let's get to the final lines here, as ugly as they might be. Tigers 11 runs on 13 hits, six of them homers, no errors, five left on. Twins no runs on five hits, all of them singles, no errors, six left on. Winning pitcher was Keiter Montero. He's pitching for a spot in the rotation with Skubal, Mize, maybe Verlander, all due to come back. He pitched great. He's 3-4, 6 1/3 scoreless innings for Keiter Montero. The loss goes to Zebby Matthews. Couldn't keep in the park today, and Matthews falls to 2-4 as he went 6. An inning from Lorison, and then Alex Jackson picked up his bullpen by getting the last three outs. Twins dropped to 31-39. The Tigers improved to 29-40. 2 hours and 14 minutes, quickest game of the series, 30,714 here to soak up the sun in downtown Detroit. Hopefully better times ahead for Minnesota as they go 1-2 here on this brief three-game road trip back home for a brief three-game homestand against a good Cardinals club. It'll be Joe Ryan tomorrow against Kyle Leahy. Ryan is 4-3 with a 3.07. Leahy is 5-3 with a 4.42 earned run average. That ball game is a 7:10 start. We'll be on the air at 6:30. Should be a great atmosphere at Target Field. And certainly hope you will be a part of it as we welcome Danny back for the first of 24 in a row for Dan Gladden in the radio booth. That'll do it for us upstairs here in Detroit. Do want to shout out Al Rosenberg, zipping back from that miracle finish at Madison Square Garden to handle our engineering here today. And he now wings on to San Antonio to finish off the NBA Finals. Glenn Perkins, he's going to stick around. He's going to talk to John Vitas on the postgame download right after this on your home for Twins baseball.
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0: 0-2. swung on and hit the other way and blasted. Deep left field, Larnach's at the track, he's at the wall, he looks up and it's gone for an opposite field home run for Riley Green. He is some kind of strong. We mentioned that Green's home runs were down. That's his second of the series.
16: Yeah, home runs up across this entire series for the Detroit Tigers. Balls just flying out of Comerica Park as the Tigers hit six. That one there, the fourth and final one against an actual Twins pitcher. As we bring you in to the Affinity Plus Federal Credit Union postgame download, John Vitas joining you from our Target Field studios after an 11-0 defeat for our Minnesota Twins against the Detroit Tigers. We bring in Glenn Perkins live from Detroit. And Pert, let's start with Zebby Matthews, who took the brunt of the damage today, seven earned runs over six innings of work. You guys were commenting on his diminished velocity, some missed locations. Were those two of the bigger factors as to why the Tigers were able to pile up runs today?
1: Yeah, I'm feeling like I'm having a little bit of deja vu talking to you about Zebby and missed locations right now. It just seems with Zeb that when he misses his spot, he ends up missing middle, and it almost seems like the other team never misses the pitch, and they get hit hard. Mistakes from Zebby, for some reason, seem like they get hit harder and punished more than a lot of other guys, and I don't know what that is. But, yeah, the velocity being down, I don't know what to make of that. It could be that he's worn down a little bit. It could be that he's not feeling good on the mound. It could be that it's hot out today. Maybe it's just one of those days. Who knows? But he needs that velocity. It matters. And if hitters have to respect velocity, it's going to be much more difficult to hit not only the fastball but all the rest of the pitches. Like I said to Chris during the game, everybody times up the fastball and then works off of that. And if you don't have to react as quickly, it makes everything a little bit easier to hit, and I think that was the case today.
16: Yeah, neither of these pitchers were throwing all that hard, both around 93 with their fastballs, but Kader Montero was in a nice rhythm all day long. If you're a hitter and you're not totally locked in, Montero seems like a guy you could go a very comfortable 0-for-4 against. What did you see from him today that kept the Twins so off balance?
1: It was just all of his pitches in the strike zone, challenging the Twins hitters with multiple pitches. I mentioned it late, and what Joe used to say is, can I eliminate any pitches? And the Twins couldn't eliminate pitches from Kader Montero today. And he made them pay. And it was there's not much that's going to blow your mind. There's not much eye-popping about what he does. But all of a sudden you blink and he's got an out in the seventh inning. And he's coming off the field to a standing ovation. And he just mixed really well and was in the strike zone.
16: Tigers certainly have some decisions to make. It was announced that Skubal and Casey Mize will be back in the rotation this weekend. But how can you take a guy like Montero out, right? I mean, Flaherty might be on the hot seat. They've got some good decisions to have to make in Detroit.
1: Yeah, you can take one of those guys out when you're bringing back the reigning two-time Cy Young Award winner and your number one overall pick a couple of years ago. I think that those are pretty good reasons, and mostly for Skubal. I mean, he's going to displace anybody. So they're flying high right now, and I'm sure they're looking forward to getting those guys back.
16: Yeah, no doubt about it. I know as professional athletes, you want to take everything as a learning opportunity, but is this the kind of game where if you're the Twins, you just flush it and move on?
1: Yeah, I think you forget about this one as soon as the game that last out was recorded. You just have to move on. There's another game tomorrow, and you start thinking about that game right now. These kind of games happen. They're ugly. And you just move on. It's as simple as that.
16: Yeah, no doubt about it. Definitely an ugly one, but hopefully closer, more competitive games like the Twins are used to with the Cardinals coming to town here to Target Field this weekend. Perk, we appreciate the insight as always. We'll catch up with you here in Minnesota soon.
1: Sounds good, Vita. See you, buddy.
16: Glenn Perkins starting the show today as the Twins fall in the rubber game in Detroit as the Tigers are able to take this series 2-1. We're going to step aside and come on back with some highlights and a player of the game next here on your home for Twins baseball.
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16: 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Although this game was competitive through at least 3.5 innings, the difference really was the bottom of the first. Kevin McGonigal, a leadoff double off the top of the wall in left field, got a man into scoring position right away. McGonigal moved to third on a Gleyber Torres flyout, and then Riley Green put Detroit in front with a sacrifice fly to center. And it was 1-0. From there, though, Zebby got in his best rhythm of the day. He actually retired 8 in a row, taking him all the way into the fourth inning. Twins had 2 hits against Montero, so both teams had 2 hits through 3 innings. But it took a turn in the fourth. Dylan Dingler, a 1-out double against Zebby. And then with 2 outs, Colt Keith able to deliver an RBI single. He would then steal second base ahead of Spencer Torkelson, who got a hanging curveball on 1-1.
0: And they are in dire need of a series win today. And this ball hit high in the air left field. Larnick can only watch. That one's into the seats for a home run. And Spencer Torkelson has opened it up here with a 2-run blast, his 10th of the year. And it's 4-0 Detroit.
16: Yeah, double-digit homers now for Torkelson. He actually struck out in his other 3 at-bats. That was his one big moment for the day. Not done, though. Lots more offense against Zebby Matthews, including Gleyber Torres in the fifth.
0: This ball is hammered 3-0. High in the air to deep right field. They got Torres back, and it shows. Opposite field home run, Gleyber Torres. That's how you take a 3-0 swing. Fourth home run of the year for Gleyber Torres. Over the head of Martin in right field. 5-0 Tigers.
16: Yeah, just took it the other way, squared up the fastball. Zebby Matthews threw 31 fastballs today. He got 1 whiff, so not his pitch, with the velocity down from 95.5 down to 93.5 today. Tigers continued to tee off, a leadoff single from Kerry Carpenter in the sixth, and then this.
0: Because this ball hit high in the air for Colt Keith. Is that his first home run of the year? Of course it is. Home run halfway up the bleachers for Colt Keith. A 3 RBI day for a guy who entered play with only 7 runs batted in as an everyday player all season long. It's 7-0 Tigers.
16: First of the year for Keith. I promise you that's the last Tigers home run we will play during this highlight segment, but he gets his first. It's a 2-run shot, and it closes the book on Zebby. 7 earned runs on 9 hits over 6. We do have to tell you about additional Tigers homers, because they got a solo shot from Riley Green in the 7th. That was against Cody Lorison. Alex Jackson came in to pitch in the 8th. He gave up 2 home runs and 3 runs in total, and the Tigers score in each of the final 5 innings to take it 11-0. No runs, 5 hits, no errors for the Twins. 11 runs, 13 hits, no errors for the Tigers. Detroit improves to 29-40. Twins fall to 31-39. Game took 2 hours and 17 minutes, a quick one today, in front of a nice crowd, 30,714 in Detroit. Your highlights are brought to you by the Sheboygan Sausage Company, America's tradition since 1933. Twins did get those 5 hits, including 2 today for Royce Lewis, who's our Treasure Island Diamond player of the game.
0: Here's the pitch. Swung on and lined sharply into left field for a base hit. It was a slider again. We saw the same pitch multiple times, and he went from fouling it well foul, fouling it a little closer to fair territory, and then pulling it between the third baseman and the shortstop. So credit Royce Lewis for making adjustments on that same pitch. 0-2 hit sharply through the left side and past the dive of Colt Keith for a base hit. 2-hit day for Royce Lewis. It was a sinker, and he got the bat head out.
16: Yeah, Royce Lewis, 2 more hits today, slowly creeping towards that Mendoza line, really starting to warm up since that reset down in St. Paul. Royce, our Treasure Island Diamond player of the game. 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
8: Hello, this is Pablo Lopez, number 49 for the Minnesota Twins. What's your favorite thing about Minnesota and or the Twin Cities? I like that there's a lot of green everywhere. There's a lot of green. Green's my favorite color. I love nature. There's a lot of water. I grew up going to the beach a lot, and obviously we have lakes, but still the water, it's peaceful, it's quiet. I really love it. What is the most used app in your phone? Definitely Spotify, because I'm always the DJ at the place where I train in the off-season. And it's not easy being the everyday DJ. What is your go-to cheat meal? I like frozen yogurt, and I like Shake Shack burgers. Who did you model your game after when you were growing up? It's a good mix of Johan Santana, the way he pitched, his approach, his demeanor, his mentality, combined with Felix Hernandez, who we are both right-handed pitchers, so it was easier to model my pitching after, but it's a good mix of both. Goodbye. This has been Pablo Lopez, number 49 for the Minnesota Twins.
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16: 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Well, all night games around the Twins minor league affiliates today. Charlie Soto had his rehab start rained out yesterday. He will pitch game one for Fort Myers at home against Dunedin here in less than an hour as they get a twin bill started. Another big pitching prospect on the mound at the high A level, Riley Quick, gets the start for Cedar Rapids. They are in Lansing and will get going at 6:05. Double A Wichita in Tulsa at 7. St. Paul in Toledo at 6:05 tonight. Limited action around our Jeff Belzer out-of-town Major League scoreboard. There is one final score to tell you about. The Marlins shut out the Diamondbacks 2-0, and Brett Sullivan just hit a solo home run for the Rockies to give them a 1-0 lead over the Cubs. That's in Denver in the third inning. One other game, it actually just went final. We played a highlight for you from earlier in the day, the Cardinals and the Mets. Of course, the Cardinals will be the Twins' next opponent here at Target Field. That game went back and forth a couple of different times, but the winning swing came in the seventh.
1: Ripped in the inner right field, pretty deep. Walker back onto the track, at the wall, and it's gone! Juan Soto with a go-ahead home run in the bottom of the seventh has given the Mets a 5-4 lead.
16: And that would be the final score. Mets bullpen able to close it out as they beat the Cardinals and avoid getting swept. So St. Louis will come into Target Field off of a loss. There is a rain delay in Kansas City. Better than an hour now into that delay, Rangers and Royals were supposed to get going. That game has not yet started. There were some exciting finishes after we signed off the air late last night, including three different one-run games, two of which ended on walk-offs. We normally play two plays for you. So we're going to go back to last night. Astros Angels extra innings tied at 2.
4: Line drive, base hit. Say goodnight to the Astros. The Angels finally win a series at home against Houston. And it's Jose Siri. Hey, Siri, show us a walk-off.
16: Yeah, Jose Siri, who was not on the roster until a few weeks ago, selected out of the minor leagues, gives the Angels a 3-2 win as they defeat their in-division rivals. 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
29: You're listening to the Treasure Island Baseball Network. John Vitas, happy you've joined us here on the Affinity Plus Federal Credit Union postgame download as the Tigers defeat the Twins and take the series 2-1. It's time to get reaction on the game. Our ears are on the clubhouse, brought to you by Minnesota Corn. Derek Shelton joined the media after the game, and as you might expect, he was asked about the outing from Zebby Matthews. Matthews competitive through three, but it really unraveled in the middle innings for him as he gave up long balls in each of the fourth, fifth, and sixth. Derek with his thoughts on Zebby's outing today.
0: Yeah, I mean, they attacked him. He threw strikes. I mean, you look at the line, I actually think he pitched better in the line. I mean, he hung a breaking ball, he hung a changeup, and then a 3-0 homer. You know, also, they got the balls up to left field. I mean, even the first ball McGonagall hit, you know, I mean, ball was blown out, and you got to give him credit. They took good swings.
29: Well, one area on the line that probably should have been better for Zebby was that scoring decision that Chris and Perk were a little perturbed by. It was called a single for McKinstry, but most of us would have certainly called that an E4. But the homers, obviously, the credit of the Tigers hitters. They are really starting to heat up right now. They've been scorching hot over the last week and a half or so. And Shelty says that lineup just keeps getting healthier and better.
0: Yeah, I mean, you get Glaber back. I mean, the McConnell kid, I mean, this kid's going to be a star. I mean, he's a really good player. You watch him play all three positions, his at-bats. But their lineup, I mean, the lineup that they thought they were going to have early in the year is now back, and it's definitely lengthened back out.
29: And as we mentioned with Perk earlier, that rotation is about to be back. They add Scooble and Mize over the weekend, maybe bump either Flaherty or Montero to the bullpen or off the roster. This is a very strong Tigers team on paper. Obviously, a lot of ground to make up in the standings at 29-40 right now. Keiter Montero was outstanding for the Tigers. He went 6 1/3 scoreless, allowed just 4 hits, 1 walk, and struck out 4 en route to his third victory of the season. Here's what Derek thought he did well against the Twins hitters.
0: He mixed that. I think it was a breaking ball. The breaking ball and changeup, he kind of mixed and matched. We were kind of underneath the ball a little bit. You know, it wasn't for lack of approach. I mean, we did a good job of running the pitch count up. It's just we couldn't string anything together.
29: Yeah, no doubt about it. Just some scattered singles for the Twins against Montero, who seemed to get stronger as he went along. He retired 7 of the last 8 Twins that he faced. We thank Derek Shelton for his thoughts before the Twins hit the plane back to Minnesota. Our ears have been on the clubhouse, brought to you by Minnesota Corn, continuously working to promote sustainable practices, develop new uses, and maintain thriving rural economies for Minnesota's 24,000 corn farmers. We finish the show with a trip around the bases next on your home for Twins baseball.
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8: 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Kader Montero and two relievers combined to blank the Twins 11-0. Second time this season the Twins have been shut out. Also the second time this year they used a position player to pitch as they give up six homers in total. The 16th time in team history they've given up six or more. Let's circle the bases. They're brought to you by Toyota. At first base, the Tigers cranked out six homers this afternoon, giving them 23 already in the month of June. That passes their total of 18 homers in a 28-game month of May. The 23 homers are the second most so far this month in the majors. The only team that has outslugged them, the A's, who have 24 and, of course, have played their last couple games at Elevation in Las Vegas. At second base, Gleyber Torres had one of those homers. It came on a big cut at a 3-0 fastball from Zebby Matthews. It's the first homer that Zebby has allowed in a 3-0 count in his career. The last time the Twins served up a homer on a 3-0 pitch was Chris Paddock against Jordan Beck of the Rockies last July 18th. Since pitch tracking began in 1988, the Twins have now allowed 43 round trippers on 3-0 pitches. At third base, Dylan Dingler did not have a homer today for the Tigers, but he did go 3-for-5 with two singles and a double. It's Dingler's third three-hit game of the season against the Twins, one shy of the Tigers' record against Minnesota. Ron LaFleur, Placido Polanco, Prince Fielder, and Victor Martinez have had four three-hit games for the Tigers against the Twins. Martinez did it three times, 2011, 2014, and 2016. And at home, Zebby Matthews surrendered seven earned runs today, the second time in the last three starts that he's given up seven. Matthews is the 58th Twins pitcher to have two such games in the same season. The Twins' record for seven earned run games in 1 year is six, set by LaTroy Hawkins in 1999. Bailey Ober is tied for third on the list with four such games, and that was last year, 2025. That's what you find when circling the bases, brought to you by your local Toyota dealers. Toyota, let's go places. Twins will get a night off, hopefully at home, if that flight gets them back here soon. It'll be a 7:10 first pitch tomorrow, so some time to rest up. Game right here at Target Field. St. Louis Cardinals in town. Joe Ryan has the ball for the Twins against Kyle Leahy of the Cardinals. 7:10 first pitch means we'll have a late pregame lineup card for you starting at 6:30. A big thank you to our team working in studio today for Mark Janowski, Cal Soderquist, Cameron Green, and Lucas Kirchner. I'm John Vitas saying so long from Target Field, where we hope to see you out this weekend. This is your home for Twins baseball.
0: This is Twins manager Derek Shelton. 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
10: Hit through the right side, RBI base hit, Ryan Jeffers. Twins take the lead, 2-1.
11: They had a pitch lined to the left center field. That's going to tie it up. As Bell around first base, ground ball, weakly hit, should be two. Keisho to Lee, back to first in time for the TaylorMade double play. Nicely turned.
10: Byron smashes this ball deep into the left field corner. That one's back towards the fence, and it's off the base of the wall. Byron looping around first, looping towards second. He slides in with a crisp leadoff double.
0: Today's game was brought to you by Target, proud partner of the Minnesota Twins. 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